0: are on the way for the state and the region. A search for survivors and the death toll rising in Indonesia after two powerful earthquakes and several aftershocks, killing at least 47 people and injuring more than 50 others. This is ABC News.
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0: Old Dominion on Y'all Access, taking us on a trip down memory lane. Hey, y'all, it's Kelly Sutton in Nashville. So come fall, Riley Green is going to be starting a new gig. He's making his debut as a coach on the NBC competition show The Voice. Now, he's joining the coaching lineup alongside returning coaches Kelly Clarkson and Adam Levine, as well as fellow newcomer Queen Latifah. Riley recently revealed what got him hired on the show.
1: Carl's been there quite a bit.
2: So he's going to have to sign off on a team member before he
1: becomes a team
2: member?
1: I honestly don't know if they hired me to be a coach or if they just hired me as Carl's handler on the show. It's kind of what it feels like.
2: It's a toss-up. Did they put you in the double chair? They should for Dan and Shay. They just put Riley and Carl.
1: I just stand next to Carl's chair.
0: Okay. It's going to be so fun to see him assemble his team. I mean, Riley has such a dry sense of humor, and he's pretty quick-witted. I think he's going to do just fine. The Voice Season 30 premieres on NBC on September 21st. Riley's on Y'all Access right now with Worst Way.

Riley Green on the show that gets you inside country music, Y'all Access. Stella Lefty is a new name in country music who debuted with a song about Boston. But she's been touring all over the world lately. She's finishing up a UK and Europe run this weekend with a show in the Netherlands. Then she returns to the US after that to play Lollapalooza in Chicago the first weekend in August. It's going to be an amazing time. Here's Stella on Y'all Access with Boston. On a

0: Stella Lefty on Y'all Access with a super catchy song all about Boston. I couldn't pass up an opportunity to showcase one of the newest country music couples. Stella is dating Vincent Mason, another somewhat new name in country music. You're going to find him opening up for Parker McCollum next weekend in Mississippi, Alabama, and Georgia. Right now, he's on Y'all Access with Wish You Well.
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26: Expect fair skies through your nighttime hours, quite warm and muggy overnight, lows only to the mid and upper 70s. For Sunday, mostly sunny, very hot and humid for the afternoon. The heat advisory will continue for the next few days. Highs into the upper 90s, upper 90s to near 100 again for Monday. 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

Lauren Elena and Chase Matthew on the show that gets you inside country music. That's All My Exes. Hudson Westbrook is hanging out with Jason Aldean, Travis Tritt, Terry Clark, Warren Ziders, and more at the Country Concert Festival in Fort Loramie, Ohio this weekend. It's a full weekend of music that all started with headliner Riley Green on Friday and Alabama on Saturday. That sounds like a fun time. Here's Hudson on Y'all Access right now, and he's painted you pretty.

0: You've got Y'all Access with me, Kelly Sutton, and I am so glad to have you spending part of your weekend with me. You know, Ashley McBride is performing at the Cavendish Beach Music Festival on Prince Edward Island, way up on the east coast of Canada this weekend. And she's doing something pretty cool while she's there. She's opening a pop-up version of her non-alcoholic bar called Redemption Bar. The OG bar opened in August of last year inside Eric Church's Nashville bar, Chiefs. It's up on the fifth floor. But the pop-up bar at the festival will give fans the option to enjoy some non-alcoholic mocktails while they watch the show.
1: When it came time to consider being a person who has a bar on Lower Broadway, I thought, well, if all of my peers are doing that, why on earth would I do that? Unless it could be an NA forward bar. That doesn't mean you can't get alcohol in Redemption. It just means that instead of having to ask, hey, do you have anything that's NA? If you're a drinker, you need to ask, hey, do you have anything that has alcohol in it? I mean, when I stopped drinking, I still wanted to hang out places. And some of the old places that I wanted to hang out, that I'd been hanging out in for over a decade, and they became wildly unfriendly. When the only thing that changed was what was in my cup. I don't know why it made me suddenly so uncool to places like that, that I needed to switch to NA beer or NA whiskey. I think it should be totally accepted.
0: Hardy, Tucker Wetmore, and Cody Johnson are headlining that three-day festival this weekend. She's going to be singing this one Friday night as Cody's direct support. Here's What If We Don't.

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0: 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We'll be right back.
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Morgan Wallen and Post Malone on Y'all Access with I Ain't Coming Back. This is Kelly Sutton, and unfortunately, I have to talk about some sad news that we got in the country music community recently. John Party and his wife Summer announced that they're ending their marriage. They shared a joint statement on social media saying the decision came after much thought and that their daughters are their biggest priority, that they're committed to moving forward with love and respect as co-parents. Now, I did see both John and Summer at recent shows here in Nashville. They were together with their daughters at Alan Jackson's final concert that Saturday night, and then at John's Opry appearance the next night. This was just days before they announced the divorce, which was actually filed back on May 12th. So it seems like they're co-parenting well. John also announced he's going to be taking some time off of social media following the news. We're wishing them both the very best. Here's John on Y'all Access now with Dirt on My Boots.

0: That's Ella Langley with her current smash hit, Be Her. You've got y'all access to all the latest in country music. Thomas Rhett had a very fun show recently. He just kicked off his Soundtrack to Life tour at Nashville SC's stadium, Geodis Park.
1: This stadium to me is different from playing in like a football stadium and or even a baseball stadium. I feel like when you walk out here, if you've been to a game, and now that I know where the stage is going to be, there's genuinely not a bad seat in the entire place. And so that makes me excited because I love to be able to find faces in a crowd. And even though this place is big, I feel like you can kind of look left, look right, and look to the back and see people, to be able to connect with people. That's the biggest thing I'm looking for on stage is like, how am I going to connect to someone so far away? And in a place like this, y'all did such a great job with the design that there genuinely is just not a bad seat. And so I think it's going to make for a pretty epic concert experience.
0: Thomas co-headlined the night with none other than former One Direction member Niall Horan. The two are longtime pals and recent duet partners.
1: We've been on the phone a lot talking like how we want it to go, because I've seen multiple co-headline shows where that, you know, one artist will get out and play three songs, then the other artist will play. And I think where me and Niall have landed is that we're going to both do our own sets and then finish with a really nice 30-minute like encore together. It has always been one of my dreams to sing a One Direction song with Niall. So hopefully I don't know if he wants to do it or not, but I'm going to force him to do it. We didn't really know how much our fan base really crossed over until we started doing songs together, announcing tours together, and I think it's pretty across the board. I know that my fans listen to Niall and vice versa, and so I think it's just going to make for a really memorable night for a lot of people in Nashville.
0: Now, Niall won't be joining him for the whole tour, but they will perform together again at Hershey Park Stadium in Hershey, Pennsylvania, next Saturday, which gives them one more chance to sing that duet TR was talking about. I'm playing it for you now. This is Old Tricks.

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8: ABC News, I'm Dave Packer. A hurricane is churning toward Hawaii. ABC's Melissa Adan is in Hilo.
9: The storm intensifying. Hurricane Lala bearing down on Hawaii. Waves battering the Big Island shores.
10: This is an enormous storm.
9: Authorities warning residents to take this threat seriously and be prepared. Those winds up to 75 miles per hour. If it makes landfall in Hawaii, it would be the first time a hurricane has ever hit the Big Island on modern record.
8: Officials say at least 5 people killed by powerful storms and flooding in Indiana, and forecasters warn more powerful storms are on the way for the state and the region. Just days before the start of the new school year, chaos on the campus of the University of Virginia this weekend. A shooting outside a dorm leaving 5 injured, one of them critically. Investigators are searching for multiple suspects. Democrats have decided to give the first presidential primary of 2028 to South Carolina, forcing Iowa and New Hampshire to wait. This is ABC News.
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21: We go behind the scenes of Ashley Cook's latest release. 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
0: You've got Y'all Access with Kelly Sutton.

Blake Shelton on Y'all Access. He's going to stay country or die trying. I know that's right. It's Kelly Sutton here in the country music capital of the world. And I got plenty more music coming your way. Riley Green, Bailey Zimmerman, and more are all coming up. Plus, we're going to be hearing from more of your favorites, including some who attended a certain wedding earlier this month. We also have a message from Josh Ross coming up right after we play his latest number one hit. This is Hate How You Look on Y'all Access.

0: No.
1: Josh Ross here, and I just want to say thank you guys so very much. My second number one with Hate How You Look. It's just amazing to see what we've done in the last 2 years, and I wouldn't be here without you guys. It's been incredible to see the music translate on the road, watching the fans grow every weekend for my own shows, and while we're out opening and supporting other artists. So thank you guys so much, and here's to the next, oh my gosh, hopefully 20, 30 years playing music for you guys. Love you all so much, and all the best. Thanks.

Shane Brown and wife Caitlin Brown on Y'all Access with Thank God. It's Kelly here, and I need to talk about the event of the summer that just happened this weekend. Yes, I am referring to the wedding of Taylor Swift and Travis Kelce. I think Kane and Caitlin went to the wedding too. Kane has performed at Travis's tight end university for the past 2 years. I mean, really, y'all, it was like country music prom. We had appearances from Little Big Town, Miranda Lambert and her husband, Brendan, Maren Morris and Kelce Ballerini, songwriter Liz Rose, who wrote many of Taylor's early hits, along with songwriters Lori McKenna and Hillary Lindsey. Brad Paisley and his wife Kimberly were there. I mean, there's probably a bunch more that we just haven't even seen pictures of yet. Little Big Town's on Y'all Access right now with a song written by Taylor herself. Here's Better Man.

0: Little Big Town on the show that gets you inside country music. You know, Riley Green is one of many country artists hitting the country festival circuit this summer, in addition to being on his own tour. He's going to be at both Country Jam in Eau Claire, Wisconsin, and Country Thunder in Twin Lakes, Wisconsin, next weekend. Now, I bet some of y'all listening on Hog Country or the Coyote in Northern Illinois are heading north for those events. You know, Riley is on Y'all Access right now with Change My Mind.
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12: 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The Town of Jasper Monthly Meetings are the second Monday of each month at 6 p.m. at the City Offices on the Courthouse Square. South Pittsburgh City Meetings are the second Tuesday of each month at 6 p.m. at the Senior Center on Elm Avenue. Whitwell City Meetings are the second Thursday of each month at 6 p.m. at the City Hall. Monteagle City Meetings are the last Monday of the month at 5 p.m. City Hall. The Marion County Commission Meetings are the last Monday of each month at 6 p.m. at the Lawson Building on Ridley Avenue. The Marion County School Board typically meets on the second Monday of each month at 5 p.m. at the Central Office in Jasper.
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23: Expect fair skies through your nighttime hours. Quite warm and muggy overnight. Lows only to the mid and upper 70s. For Sunday, mostly sunny. Very hot and humid for the afternoon. The heat advisory will continue for the next few days. Highs into the upper 90s. Upper 90s to near 100 again for Monday. 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

Bailey Zimmerman on Y'all Access with Religiously. Well, Zach Topp is a busy guy this summer on his cold beer and country music tour. Did you know Willie Nelson's son is joining him for some of his shows? Lucas Nelson, who's had a successful music career for years now, is joining Zach on a run of shows, including two dates in Canada this coming week. Physically, Zach is up north, but musically, he's somewhere south of Sanity. Playing.

0: Zach Top on Y'all Access with me, Kelly Sutton. I have a fun song from Ashley Cook next. It's called Baby Blues, and Ashley shares the inside scoop about the day she wrote it.
1: Baby Blues is a flirty little song. It's so fun. We wrote it on a writer's retreat, actually, when we had been writing a ton of different songs that were a little heavier in topic, and Baby Blues was our hangover song. We woke up the next morning all pretty in rough shape from drinking and writing songs the night before, and somebody spit out the line of, put those baby blues away in a room, writing a different song. And next thing you know, we all perked up and started writing the song, and it was written so quickly, and it just felt so good and felt so easy and fun. And it's something that when I play on stage, whenever I get to sing it, it puts a smile on my face. It's just fun and flirty, and it reminds me of all the goodness of that, you know, honeymoon phase of love.
0: Well, it sounds like they cured her hangover and got a great song out of it. That's a pretty good deal. Here's Ashley Cook with Baby Blues.

Ashley Cook on the show that gets you inside country music with Baby Blues. You know, Luke Combs has officially kicked off the world leg of his My Kind of Saturday Night world tour. He was in Paris last weekend, and he's currently in Amsterdam. Next weekend, he's going to play maybe the most unique show of his career. He's performing at a castle in Ireland next Saturday and Sunday. I am so bummed I'm not going to be there,

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Justin Moore hanging out with us with Time's Ticking. Hey, it's Kelly Sutton on Y'all Access. You know, Ella Langley now has another song that's made its way onto a non-country Billboard chart here in the U.S. Her song, Be Her, has debuted on the Adult Contemporary chart, making it her second single to appear there. Her first was, of course, her record-breaking hit, Choosing Texas, which is still going strong. Congrats,

0: Ella Langley on Y'all Access, Choosing Texas. And speaking of Texas, Cody Johnson released a new album at the end of June. It's called Banks of the Trinity, and it features 16 new songs. Now, Cody had actually planned to release this album in 2025, but after his eardrum burst, he had to take some time off to get surgery and recover. And that gave him time to completely reshape the project.
1: Those 3 months off, I would say that at least a quarter of the songs on this album were in my Dropbox during that time. And it was nice to slow down. It was nice to breathe and really get back to, and I compared a lot to 2020 whenever I thought the world ended and I'm never going to get to play again. And so I went through like 6 months of like depression, then like 6 months of, this is really awesome. You know, this is the best thing that ever happened to me. Banks of the Trinity wouldn't be Banks of the Trinity without those 3 months. And I thank God for his crazy, weird way of giving me 3 months off.
0: The lead single from that album is on right now. It's called Horseback.
2: He's a ranch hand in a pinch, man. Hotter than the red on the cattle brand. Cause she's a gold digger with a quick trigger. A cast iron skillet swinging lid flipper. Now he's a double wide on the county line. Sipping on a six pack of Lone Star Light. She did him dirty, took him.

0: That's Mrs. Travis Kelce on Y'all Access. Word is that Taylor is very traditional and will legally be changing her name, even though professionally she's still going by Taylor Swift. That's from the Toy Story 5 soundtrack. I knew it. I knew you. It's Kelly wrapping up a busy week. Remember to head over to our socials and stay up to date on all the things happening in Music City, including Niall Horan's Opry debut, Thomas Rhett's star on the Music City Walk of Fame, and Scotty McCreary's opinion on barbecue.
1: 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Well, you should be. 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
7: News. I'm Dave Packer. Police arresting a 19-year-old in connection with the shooting early this morning on the campus of the University of Virginia. The shooting outside a dorm, leaving 5 injured, one of them a student. Just hours earlier, thousands of students had moved in. Tropical storm Lala has strengthened to a Category 1 hurricane as it continues to track through the Central Pacific, approaching the Big Island of Hawaii. Aman Khan flew to Hawaii from Nashville, Tennessee, and says he's gotten his money worth on his vacation.
8: I originally flew here to see the volcano erupt, which I thankfully got to see before this crazy weather happened. And then I also got to see the meteor shower and feel an earthquake in the same trip, and now I get to experience a hurricane, too.
7: Meanwhile, in the Midwest, a dangerous flash flood threat, Iowa to West Virginia. Officials in Indianapolis say more than 24 people have been rescued and 400 people have been evacuated. This rash of storms in Indiana, leaving at least 5 people dead. This is ABC News.
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11: Expect fair skies through your nighttime hours, quite warm and muggy overnight, lows only to the mid and upper 70s. For Sunday, mostly sunny, very hot and humid for the afternoon. The heat advisory will continue for the next few days. Highs into the upper 90s, upper 90s to near 100 again for Monday. 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
3: He's a ranch hand in a pinch, man. Hotter than the red on a cattle brand. Cause she's a gold digger with a quick trigger. A cast iron skillet swinging lid flipper. Now he's a double wide on the county line. Sipping on a six pack of Lone Star Light. She did him dirty, took him

0: Want my horseback.
1: It's new from Cody Johnson called Horseback. My name is John Glenn. The weekend just keeps on a-coming. Thank you for spending a little bit of yours with me. Now, the next holiday we get to observe is Labor Day. We're 23 days away from Labor Day. Labor Day is Monday, September 7th. Have you looked at the calendar? Can you take Tuesday, September 8th off? Just one of your hard-earned vacation days would earn you a four-day holiday weekend.
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0: Hudson Westbrook, his new song is called Painted You Pretty. Thank you for joining us this weekend. Now, she's 97 years of age. Her name is Betty, and she broke her own world record recently. She's the oldest woman to wing walk. That's when you stand on the wings of an airplane that's in flight. Tom Cruise does it all the time. But she did it recently. She set the record now, and she was performing the stunt while raising money for charity.
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10: Expect fair skies through your nighttime hours. Quite warm and muggy overnight. Lows only to the mid and upper 70s. For Sunday, mostly sunny. Very hot and humid for the afternoon. The heat advisory will continue for the next few days. Highs into the upper 90s. Upper 90s to near 100 again for Monday. 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
2: ABC News, I'm Dave Packer. Police are arresting a 19-year-old in connection with the shooting early this morning on the campus of the University of Virginia. Earlier, police had said they were searching for multiple suspects. The shooting outside a dorm, leaving five injured. One of them a student. Michael Cooper is a student there at VSU.
3: Ain't nowhere safe, I guess. Like, nowhere safe. Even on a college campus, nowhere is pretty much safe.
2: Just hours earlier, thousands of students had just moved in. A hurricane zeroing in on Hawaii. The Big Island could see up to 2 feet of rain from Hurricane Lala. A desperate search for survivors as the death toll rises in Indonesia after two powerful back-to-back earthquakes killing at least 47 people. In the Middle East, at least 11 people dead, including three children, 19 others injured after Israeli strikes on two towns in southern Lebanon. That according to Lebanon's Ministry of Health. Israel says it's retaliation to an attack from Hezbollah inside the security zone that injured three IDF soldiers. This is ABC News.
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5: Expect fair skies through your nighttime hours. Quite warm and muggy overnight. Lows only to the mid and upper 70s. For Sunday, mostly sunny. Very hot and humid for the afternoon. The heat advisory will continue for the next few days. Highs into the upper 90s. Upper 90s to near 100 again for Monday. 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

0: Zach John King, his new song is called Get to Drinkin'. Now, The Voice will get season 30 with Riley Green's debut as a coach this fall. Riley Green will also be involved in the special season 31. Season 31 is called The Voice Celebrity. Riley Green, Queen Latifah, and Joe Jonas will be the coaches, and they will have celebrities on their teams. Keke Palmer will be the host. But yeah, there'll be other famous artists, actors, other musicians, influencers, athletes, comedians, reality television stars. Season 31, The Voice Celebrity, will make its debut in 2027.
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0: He's rethinking some things. It's new music from Luke Combs. Now, Luke has been awarded 3 Guinness World Records. One is he's the first solo country artist to headline Wembley Stadium. He did that end of July. Another is he has been recognized with the most consecutive number one singles on Billboard's country airplay chart from debut. And he's also been recognized for the most consecutive number one singles on Billboard's country airplay chart from one album. So 3 Guinness World Records have been given to Luke Combs for his incredible career so far.
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9: Expect fair skies through your nighttime hours, quite warm and muggy overnight, lows only to the mid and upper 70s. For Sunday, mostly sunny, very hot and humid for the afternoon. The heat advisory will continue for the next few days. Highs into the upper 90s, upper 90s to near 100 again for Monday. 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

0: One of the fresh new stars, and by suggestion tonight, thank you, Brian, for wanting to hear that one. And there you go, Jacob Hackworth. And what took you so long? More great country coming your way. It won't take us long at all. We got Taylor Swift coming up, Lone Star and Jelly Roll.
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15: Expect fair skies through your nighttime hours. Quite warm and muggy overnight. Lows only to the mid and upper 70s. For Sunday, mostly sunny. Very hot and humid for the afternoon. The heat advisory will continue for the next few days. Highs into the upper 90s. Upper 90s to near 100 again for Monday. 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

0: Jelly Roll, there's hands up. Thanks for listening tonight. We appreciate you. And we can be on TikTok, you and I. I'll follow you. You follow me at PhilOReilly693. By the way, that's spelled O-R-E-I-L-L-Y. Zach Brown Band coming up for you. We got some Josh Ross and Luke Combs.
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0: all night long with the best country. And if you are working this evening, we're happy to be here along with you on your job. 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
12: Now your 104.9 The River Tennessee Valley forecast. Expect fair skies through your nighttime hours. Quite warm and muggy overnight. Lows only to the mid and upper 70s. For Sunday, mostly sunny. Very hot and humid for the afternoon. The heat advisory will continue for the next few days. Highs into the upper 90s. Upper 90s to near 100 again for Monday. 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
13: Warm and muggy to start out your Sunday, quickly heating up with mostly sunny skies, high soaring into the upper 90s at heat index well over 100. Tonight, warm and muggy again, lows mid and upper 70s. For Monday, highs back into the upper 90s, a few isolated late day showers and storms popping up near 95 Tuesday. 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That's Rock City Gardens, high atop Lookout Mountain. And I'm Chief Meteorologist Patrick Hoare.
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3: Hello, friends, and welcome to another Gospel Radio Favorites. I'm Brian Crow. It's 59 minutes of great encouragement and, of course, music from artists you know and love. 1 Samuel chapter 2, verse 2 is our encouraging verse. There is none holy as the Lord, for there is none beside thee, neither is there any rock like our God. That's our encouraging verse from 1 Samuel chapter 2, verse 2. I am so excited to be with you. As we get things started, here's the Hoppers. Glory up ahead.

Dunnies Boys right there. When believers will be leaving. You know, I have a lot of friends, and I'm just so thankful for that. But I figured out it's really a perk for you to be my friend, because you'll be considered the normal one. Trust me. Here's McCamey Legacy. I'm holding to truth. It's gospel radio favorites.

0: Mike Lefebvre from the Lefebvre Quartet says the song When My Feet Touch the Streets of Gold really offers hope to those who hear it. Here's Mike talking with us on Gospel Radio Favorites.
1: While we were recording this song, I really started focusing in on that first verse. And I've always loved the song ever since I was very young. But I got to thinking about that first verse. It says, I'm looking for the day when I'll see Jesus, and his blessed face I shall behold. As a born-again Christian, that is our longing. That is our hope. That's where our faith comes in. This song, other than an up-tempo, happy song, has got a very deep message. I hope you listen close to the words.
0: Here they are, the Lefebvre Quartet, singing like they've never done before. When my feet touch the streets of gold. Turn it up. Let's worship together.

0: Well, you ought to praise him if you do. You ought to praise him if you do. Don't panic. I said give him praise. Look at your neighbor and say, neighbor, he deserves my praise. Don't try to fool me. Some of y'all still waiting on something. Look at your neighbor and say, neighbor, take the brakes off.
1: Take the brakes off.
0: If you come to praise him, well, you ought to go ahead on and give him praise. Amen. If you come to lift him, you ought to go on and lift him up. I was glad when they said unto me, let us go into the house of the Lord. Somebody put their hands together. Hallelujah. Hallelujah. Hey.

You ought to bless him. You ought to bless him. You ought to bless him. Look at your neighbor and say, neighbor, I serve a real good God. And can't nothing make me sit down on the praises of God. Look at your neighbor and say, neighbor, when

Somebody say, all that he's done for me. My soul. Somebody say, my soul. My soul. My soul. Cries out. Hallelujah. Hallelujah. As good as God has been to me. Look at your neighbor, say, neighbor, I can't afford not to give him praise. Somebody look at your neighbor, say, neighbor, the enemy tried it, but I got away. Oh, the enemy just thought I wasn't going to. Look at your neighbor, say, neighbor, I'm going to give God my best praise. Look at your neighbor, say, neighbor, I'm going to give God my best praise. My best thank you, Jesus. My best hallelujah. Oh. Look at your neighbor, say, neighbor, the enemy thought he had me, but I

0: 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My, my, my. Oh. Oh. When the wicked, even my enemy, come to eat of my flesh, they stumbled and they fell. And they fell.
1: Yeah. Go ahead. You go ahead. You go ahead.

One more time. 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I just want to make sure you sing from your, yeah, that right there. Uh-huh, yeah, uh-huh, uh-huh. That right there, girl.

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1: There's no one like you.
0: I love it. It's so sweet. Let me teach you this little part right here.

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1: Oh, Jesus.
0: Call.

0: 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Give God praise. 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
1: Jesus.
0: Y'all better sing.
1: Jesus.
0: You can call him how you feel him.
1: Oh, Jesus. Jesus.
2: Go ahead, son.
0: I don't care. I'll give you.

0: God is good, y'all. Somebody ought to holler at Jesus. Somebody ought to holler at the name Jesus. Miss Anna, I dare you get it way down in your bed and say, Jesus. I dare you say, Jesus. I dare you say, Jesus. On the count of three, I want everybody in the building just to holler Jesus. One, two, three.
1: Jesus.
0: One, two, three.
1: Jesus.
0: There's power in the name of
1: Jesus.
0: All right, all right. I dare you say, can't nobody do me like. I dare say, can't nobody. I put myself in the hand of a whole lot of people, but I found out today that can't nobody do me like Jesus. Okay. I better calm down so I can get through. Can't nobody. Nobody. I'm going to give you just this little brief word. You can help me preach it if you want to. This is Exodus 14. Somebody say Exodus 14. Exodus means exit. Okay. Stand to your feet. Let me read it real quick. The Lord said, not the pastor, not the deacons, not the trustee, not the lay members, but the Lord said, Buck, the God that I serve, the God that's in control of everything, the Lord said, Moses, tell your neighbor, you got to take this personal today. The Lord said, why are you crying out to me? Tell the Israelites to move on. Look at your neighbor, eyeball to eyeball, and say, neighbor, it's time to move on. That was the wrong neighbor. Look at another neighbor and say, neighbor, it's time to move on. You can be seated. It's time. It's time. It's time. I believe the Lord used to tell me this song. It's an old now, but it's still good. I don't know the man's name, but he said, I can't stay here too long. Hey, man, look at your neighbor. Say, neighbor, it's time to move. I got to tell you something here. Have you ever in your life been corrected by God? Say amen. Yes. Ouch. Oh, Lord, help me. Yes. Tiffany tells me all the time. God's always whooping on me. Well, do right then sometime. I love it. I love it. I love it. I love it. God was firmly correcting and redirecting Moses. Not necessarily angry at him or condemning him, but he was correcting him. Amen? Somebody say amen. He's basically saying, Moses, why are we still having this same conversation? I have told you over and over and over again. Why are we still talking about? Oh, somebody ought to smack yourself. God said, Stevie, I ain't giving you no more signs. I told you already. Tiffany, God is saying, Tiffany, I ain't gonna tell you no more. Either you're gonna obey me or you're not. This is what he said earlier. Basically, this is gonna mess a lot of you up. Go on and brace yourself. Brace yourself. This is what he's basically saying, Tiffany. He was saying, Ernestine, he was saying, stop praying and talking about it and move on. I got a question, Anna. Why is it, Destiny, that every time God challenges us, Francis, to do the right thing, we always feel like we got to pray about what we know the right thing is? Look at your neighbor and say, neighbor, it's time for you to put the bottle down and eat the meat. Some of us have been in church far too long to still say, burp me. You need to burp yourself. Nobody's. You've been in church for 40 years and you don't even know how to love your neighbor. God said, put the bottle down and eat some meat. Oh, ain't nobody saying nothing. You want me to heal you, and I will. But I can't heal you because every time I try to give you some meat, you say, where's my pacifier? And clearly, I learned this. I don't have any kids, the Lord, but I done been around kids enough that most of the time, they'll feed the baby, right? They'll burp the baby. And most of the time, the baby's just like us. Jason, after his stomach get real good and full, it gets sleepy. Deacon Carl, I don't understand. When you sleepy, why fight it? Just go to sleep. Oh, somebody will catch at it next week. Look at your neighbor and say, neighbor, when you sleepy, stop fighting it and go on to sleep. So I wonder why kids fight to sleep. So in other words, the kid begins to cry. My friend and them will learn that. The learners, they'll be able to testify to that. After they had fed her, burped her, and changed her, and rubbed her down, and she's still crying, what they going to do? They'll put the I meant to put the picture up there. I hate to say this. I ain't trying to expose you, but I'm only trying to free you. Some of us walking around 60 years old with a pacifier in our mouth. I'm sorry, forgive me. So this is what he's saying, Jason. Jason, he said, stop praying and start progressing. Stop talking about the same thing and move on. Look at your neighbor and say, neighbor, you've been in that place too long. You've been there so long that you think that's your address. But look at your neighbor and say, neighbor, you ought to pack your bags. And say, I'm out. Ain't nobody saying nothing. Oh. I'm finna hurry up, Leah. I promise you. So moving on. It's on your heart and it's on your mind. You're still talking about the same thing. So we understand, Stevie, that this story is a depiction of the children of Israel, right? And you remember they had been in bondage for over 400 years, right? Well, help me then. And if you take a look, Brother Jarvis, back to Exodus chapter 12 and 13, God had delivered them through a whole lot of things. You remember one of them was the Passover. He said, I tell you what you do. Get the lamb. Do what you need to do with the lamb and take the blood. Oh, my God. And put the blood over them. And when the death angel come over, oh, my God, somebody should have gave him praise. Because the death angel has passed a whole lot of us over. Can anybody testify? I should have been dead alone. They said, the blood, the blood, the blood, the blood, the blood, the blood, the blood, the blood. I should have lost it. But I didn't wave. He passed me over. Why? Because I belong to him. I belong to him. And then that's in 12. And then 13, it says that the Lord, he had his mighty hand at work in their lives. In other words, Stephen, he brought them out of slavery. Look at your neighbor and neighbor. Since God has brought you out of slavery, why do you still live there? Pastor, who are you talking to? You? Anybody that still look like they in 1955, I'm talking to you. Look at your neighbor. Say, neighbor, move on. Move on. Okay. Here he is. Pharaoh has had them captive. He had them tied up, Ernestine, had them held back. I'll put it to you better this way. He had his foot on their neck, Buck. Anybody ever felt like somebody had their foot on your neck? Oh, okay, nobody said nothing. But this is a good place to praise them, Stevie. That even though they was in there over 400-something years, I'm finna help you today. I don't care how long you've been in captivity or how long you've been in bondage. You ought to rejoice that God can still bring you out. If that ain't enough to sit and praise God that they was in there a long time, the Lord, and I ain't that old. And what you know I'm finna shout about the Lord? That if he can do it for them, ain't nobody saying he can do it for me. Amen. Look at your neighbor and say, neighbor, if he can do it for them, he can do it for me. Look at your neighbor and say, neighbor, he's the same God back then as he is right now. He's a Stevie. So, Tiffany, let me go back just a little bit, if you don't mind. So Maria, Moses had an assignment. His assignment was to go down, Moses, way down in Egypt land and tell old Pharaoh to let, I remember Mr. Hill say, let my people go. You remember the story, don't you? And Pharaoh, after the plagues that I was talking about, Pharaoh and his people called Moses and Aaron. He said, wait a minute, I done got sick of you. I tell you what you do. I can't handle another one of your plagues. Get your people and get out. Oh, destiny. Has anybody ever told you to get out, but it hurts your feelings? Oh, my God. But when I look back over my life, Deacon Carl, I'm glad, Kenny. Somebody say, I'm glad. Maria, I'm glad that some people put me out. Because when they put me out, I found where I'm supposed to be. I'm glad you stopped talking to me so I can find the ones that I'm supposed to be talking to. Ain't nobody saying... I'm glad you told me no so I can look to find my yes. Is there anybody here saying, thank you? Because what you thought was breaking me, you was only making me better. Just like some grape can't get no juice or no oil into its crush. I'm glad you're walking on me so I can understand my identity. Greater is he that is in me than he that's in the... Look at your neighbor, say, neighbor. Every now and then, I got to be pressed in order to produce some oil. Amen. Oh, I know y'all don't like that. Okay. So moving on. God moved them, Tiffany, down by the Red Sea. And in chapter 14, he gives them a divine setup. Somebody said divine setup.

was to tell me to run towards my enemy, the first thing I'm going to think, Calvin, is what's wrong with you? You told me to flee, so I'm fleeing. What it looks like for me going back. Okay, let me tell you this. The same way that you was confused when I said it is the same way that your enemy is confused. Yeah. This man has 600 men in chariots, and here you are, he freed you, but now you're running back towards you. Yeah. Okay, nobody said that. Now, here's the same thing, Tony, and I'm getting ready to close, I promise you. So here you go. The people begin to complain. Yeah. They're fussing. They said, you brought us out here to die? These graves. Yeah. But look at your neighbor. Be careful who you're fussing at. Mm-mm. Oh, I'm going to help him. You fussing at the man that God sent to speak to you, to bring you out. But the man Moses is only doing what God told him to do. Look at your neighbor and say, neighbor, be careful that you're not fussing at the wrong person. I know. Oh. Okay, I'll be quiet. I'm going back up here. Where my rag at? See, right there. You better get it off before Dinky Big get you. Because you let it be on there. So here it is. The trap is, Tiffany, in between the Red Sea and Pharaoh. And God says in that same old chapter, I like this. He says in verse 4, he said, he's going to get the glory out of this. Somebody shout. It's a God thing. I don't understand it, Bob Coffey, but it's God thing. Ain't it? Look at your neighbor, say, neighbor. I don't understand this, the Lord, but it's a God thing. God looked at them basically earnestly. He said, they gonna learn today. Oh, look at your neighbor, say, neighbor. Next time the enemy comes after you, don't stand up to fight them. Just stand still and say, you gonna learn today. Ain't nobody stand up. Can somebody jump up and say, I belong to God. Amen. You thought the attack was against me, but I belong. Ain't nobody saying that. Look at your neighbor and say, neighbor, I've been stamped and approved. Talk as much as you please and the more. Look at your neighbor and say, neighbor, I know who I am in Christ. And I don't need you to identify who I am because I know who I am. Let me go on and make the devil mad as hell right now. Some of y'all thought that I wasn't going to show up this week, but I understand that my Redeemer liveth, and greater is he that is in me than he that's in the world. I see you looking, waiting on me to crumble, but let me tell you something. Tony, this is the only season that God will make you stand on what you preach about. Is there anybody? You remember about 6 months ago, Deacon Carl, we talked about turning the other cheek. God sent me at a table where I had to... Ain't nobody saying nothing, and he gets the glory. Pastor, vengeance is mine, saith the Lord. I shall repay. Look at your neighbor, say, neighbor, you have to grow up every now and then. Every battle, every somebody that calls your name, you don't have to answer. Oh, okay. Oh, they thought they had me. But somebody said, I got away. I got away. I got away. Yes, I love it. So I said this. Every now and then. My daddy gonna tell me, boy, use up a breathing hole. But every now and then, the enemy will show up. And Buck,

0: Life will be life. And, but this is what I learned. God be God in two. Because when I should have lost my mind. Look at your neighbor and say, neighbor, when I should have lost my mind. When I should have tore the club up. You kept me at, ain't nobody saying nothing. He will give you peace that's passing all understanding. You thought I was going to cut up, but oh, I'm cutting up all right. I give him glory. And you know, I'm a real transparent pastor. And you know, Deacon Carl and Deacon P oftentimes look at me and tell me, sometimes, Pastor, you're too transparent. But I want you to understand what it looks like to live for God. And when you live for God, sometimes you won't understand. But you ought to praise God that he has you in his hand. Oh, I'm going to move on. But I have to say this. I have to be transparent. Because I love to feed people. And I like people to understand that life is real, Kathy. And we don't live behind in this box, right? Just because you have God and you anointed, somebody's at the door. And just because you can preach, and just because you can speak in tongues, and just because you can shout, just because you got a good car and your wife is good, your marriage is good, does not mean that the enemy won't try you sometime. Amen? It won't mean that the enemy won't try you sometime. I'm gonna tell you. Every now, last week, week before last, was a trying week for me. And I'm going to tell you something. This is how I know God has his hands on me. Because some of you know what went on last week, and some of you don't know. But I'll tell you what. It was about me. But the people that were surrounded by me were madder than I was. But whenever God would give you peace, that surpassed it all understanding, that I was in a great peace 2 weeks ago because he knew what was going to come this week. Ain't nobody saying nothing. So you know what it did, Buck? It didn't do nothing but get my weight up. It told me, Jason, it showed me that what you thought was going to take you out, it only made you stronger. Not only are you preaching the word, but you're walking and talking and living the word. Somebody said, let the Lord stand up on the inside. Miss Edna, I'm sorry, church family, but you cannot declare you are a conqueror until you overcome some things. Oh, I say it again. Say, neighbor, you cannot declare you are a conqueror until you pass some things. Until you stop arguing with people that's talking about you, you can't say that you are a conqueror. Amen. Whenever you can say, oh, you can look back and say, oh, you talking about me? Oh. Excuse me, I didn't know. Okay, I need to cut it out, Leah, I do. But thank God that this is what he says. He says, Israelites, they see him approaching. So Stevie, they begin to cry out. And I'm so glad, Ernestine, that when you're going through in your life, that Tiffany, that you can cry out to the Lord. That's one part, Jason. The next best part is that, Sierra, when you cry out, but not only when you cry out, but you can testify, and I need about 5 of you that can testify. Not only did I cry out, Francis, but he answered me. Oh, I'm awake. I know everybody up here got to ask a prayer. Can somebody testify? I called on the Lord, and he answered. I believe they said this right. He may not come. come in the morning. He may not come when you want him to come, but can anybody testify? He's always been on time. Oh, yes, he has. This is what Moses said after they got through complaining and all that. Moses said, I tell you what, Stevie, don't you be afraid. Stand firm. And you will see the deliverance. He basically said, you will see the salvation of the Lord. Look at your neighbor and say, neighbor, don't you move. You stand still. This is what I see, Miss Anna. When darts come your way, just But Jason, don't you move. Look at your neighbor and say, neighbor, on Christ, the solid rock that I stand, all other ground is seeking sand. Look at your neighbor and say, neighbor, I shall not be moved. I have been anchored in Jesus. Hurry up, I'm voicing to. You don't have to fight, Stevie. God's going to fight for you. Tell your neighbor, say, neighbor, stop wasting the energy fighting battles that God promised to fight for you. I know it's hard. I tell you what you do, just to see how much time you wasted. And one thing about time, you don't get time back. Go on your Facebook page and look how many times and write down the time of how much time you wasted fussing with a tree that don't bear no fruit. Maria, the only reason why I'm gonna be fussing and talking to a tree as if I can get a piece of fruit from it. But if you standing up there looking barefaced and can't produce no fruit, we ain't got nothing to talk about. Look at your neighbor and say, neighbor, it's time to move on. You need to surround yourself with some people that's bearing some fruit. If you're standing next to an orange tree or apple tree, you need to get you some oranges or apples. Ain't nobody else. And I know some of you said, I'm eating for what's on the ground. I get it. Pete done taught me something, because he's a gardener. And he's a fruit man. And most of the time, they say it ain't good or right until it falls off. I get it, because it's done stayed on there as long as it need to. But the same thing, when it stays on there longer than it need to, it can stay on the ground too long. And when it stays on the ground too long, it'll rot. And this is what I understand. When you put a rotten fruit next to a good fruit, oh, my shit, look at your neighbor and say, neighbor, you better take your good fruit self and find you somewhere to be, because you hanging around fruit that don't want nothing, that ain't going to be nothing, that's dead. And that dead fruit is killing your good fruit. Don't tell your neighbor, say, neighbor, I don't need no friend that bad. Amen. Kind of, I'd rather be by myself than to hang around people that's got blemishes on them. And not because I think I'm better than. It's just a simple fact of it is, if you got a blemish on you, there's only one reason that I'm around you. And there should be only one reason why I'm around you. Is to figure out how to get this blemish off me. I ain't connecting to you so that your blemish can get on me. I'm trying to figure out a way how we can walk in diverse unity. Ain't nobody. She don't look like me. Oh, my Santa, come on. She don't look like me, right? Uh-huh. But let me tell you something. She know how to get in touch with God. Ain't nobody. And let me tell you, I don't care what she look like as long as we can get to Jesus. Look at your neighbor. Say, neighbor. Let me go and tell you this. Black people ain't the only one that can save black people. You need white people. You need blue people. You need all people. You need anybody that can help you get to Jesus. Don't let nobody tell you nothing like that. That you can only be free by being around your kind. The devil is a liar. You ought to take about 10 seconds and look back over your life and give God praise for everybody that's sowed a seed in your life. And if it hadn't been for some... Yeah, my mama was good, my daddy was good, but them teachers at the high school was good too. Ain't nobody... Okay, excuse me. Look at your neighbor, say, neighbor, we need diversity, participation. Because this is what I understand. I ain't trying to be shady. I'm just trying to be truthful. Our culture has a mindset to stay in the back. We cry about how much somebody that looks like him and her that holds us back. But we never take accountability that we hold us back ourselves. Yeah. You blame somebody else, but you were taught, ain't nobody saying, come here, Tiffany. You were taught when you was coming up how to unify. But now that grandma's gone, and MLK is dead, you forgot how to walk hand in hand with your brother. And so when your brother don't look like you, you feel like your brother's trying to be better than you. But look at your neighbor, say, neighbor, you can think I'm better than you, but I got to go. Oh. You can stay dead. You can stay in a place of blaming somebody else why you are where you are. But I refuse to let my past be my present. Whom the Son of Man sets free, he is free indeed. And there's no more shackles holding me. I'm finna move, Courtney. I promise you. I'm finna move. One thing I must say to you. You have to be careful how you label people. Because how you label people, the Lord, not saying you just call your name. How you label people is the way you look at God. If you look at somebody, Bob, and feel like God can't or hasn't brought them out, then I see why you're still where you are. Because if you don't think he done it for me, you sure don't think he's done it for you. So look at your neighbor and say, neighbor, be careful how you look at other people. Because the same way you look at other people is the same way you look at God in your life. Oh. Okay, Pastor, you can hurry up. I promise you, Courtney, I promise you. Tell your neighbor. Don't give no more time to the enemy. The God that you serve, he's bigger than any circumstances, any problem, any trouble, any pain, any heartache. Somebody shout, he's able. Somebody shout, he's able. I'm getting ready to go home, Courtney. Somebody shout, he's able. Now unto him who is able to do exceedingly abundantly above all that I could ever ask. Somebody shout, he's able. Whatever problem that I'm in, the Lord, he's able to bring me out. Whatever sickness that I'm carrying, he's able to heal me. Somebody say, he's able. Somebody say, he's able. Don't get me wrong, because this is what he told him. He said, ain't no need to fight. Tony, you stand still. He said, because what God is getting ready to do, these enemies that you're facing now, sure, hold on about it. You won't see them no more. Look at your neighbor and say, neighbor, I'm finna say bye-bye to some things. I don't want to confuse you. Because just because, Stevie, he brings you out of one thing, don't mean you're exempt. You still got some problems. Look at your neighbor and say, neighbor, I may have 5 problems, but God is getting ready to take away 2 of them. So those problems, Jessica, that was bothering me last week won't bother me next week. Ain't nobody saying that. The same tears that I was crying last week, but God gonna take them away and give me brand new joy. Can anybody give God praise that he's gonna take some things away from you that's been aching you? That's what he said. That's what he said, Courtney. He said, the enemy that you're seeing, that you won't see no more. And that's what he does. He tell Moses, I'm closing. He tell Moses, I got a lot more, but I'm done. I done sent plenty. He tell Moses to take your rod, stretch out your rod. And Moses done that. I think he gave him that rod back in chapter 12 or something. Like, he gave it back to him a long time back. And that's amazing. I'm going to help some of y'all. Because God gave you something a long time ago, Francis, that you've been carrying. And you're saying, God, what you do with it? What I'm going to do with it? And you know what he said, Francis? This is the time for you to use it. Some of you carrying some anointing on you and wondering, waiting on somebody else to do it, the Lord. And you talking about they supposed to do it, but God said, no, the Lord, this is your time. This is your time to step forward. Look at your neighbor and say, neighbor, you waiting on somebody else to touch the water. But God is saying, Francis, you. Okay. I'm done. So he touches the water. The water separates. Stands up on both sides. Here they're in between mountains and they're in between waters. He calls the wind to part the water. And guess what? Not only did he part the waters, Tiffany, he dried it up. Look at your neighbor, say, neighbor. Oh God. The tears that you shed, true. God is able to dry them. And this is Ernestine. They crossed over on dry ground. And I like it because I thought about it. He dried it up. He did. But you know what happens, Tony? Even if you step on dry mud with your bare feet or shoes, the next ground that you step on leaves some tracks. Oh, my God. Ask me, what is that, Connie? I wonder, does anybody got some tracks of what God has allowed you to escape? They cross over, dry ground. Everybody gets over, Chris and Tony. And he tells them, touch the water again. When he touched the water again, the enemy was sucked up in the Red Sea. He promised you that the enemies that you've seen before, you won't see no more. Somebody ought to bless his name. And Destiny, you know what I love about it? Guess what? They didn't have to do nothing but obey God. I know that's hard sometimes. You don't have to do nothing sometimes but shut your mouth and take orders. Okay. Jessica, you don't have to fight back. All you have to say, God, where you lead me? Wherever you lead me, Shoko, I shall go. Because you know what happens, and I'm going to be quiet. Anytime this gets to moving and not saying what God tells you to say, you kill your witness. I said again. Anytime you move this thing in between your nose and your chin, you eat your seed. God didn't make you to fight, Linda. He created you to stand and trust in him. Look at your neighbor. Say, neighbor, problems only come to give me spiritual weight. Oh. I know. Some say, Pastor, you done well this week. I've been working out. Sure, cool. Pastor, you ain't said nothing now because I've been bench pressing. I've been on my knees praying. Ain't nobody saying that. I've been working on applying what I'm preaching. And I'm going to be honest with you. If you never hear me no more, and you got a right to feel how you feel. And I ain't talking about myself. I'm speaking the truth. The word that I preach, I try to live it. Yeah. I've got a past. I sure do. Just like everybody else in this room. But I can also say that the same God that brought Moses out is the same God that brought me out. And he's the same God that can bring you out. Cast all your cares upon him. I'm done, Stevie. I used to say this all the time, and Jarvis gets mad at me when I first come here because it's just like Jesus. Jesus don't receive no honor in his own hometown. And I used to tell him all the time, if you want to talk to me about my past, present, and future, my door is always open. But don't come in there unless you can handle it. And I mean it. Because can't nobody but tell my story better than I can. And I'm glad, Stevie, that I got the story that I got. And you ought to be glad, too, that you can say that if God done it for him, he can do it. Oh, he can do it for me. I get it. I'm going to be quiet, Jarvis. But I get it. I'm not fussing. I'm just only free you. And when you come over here in my parts, the Lord, I don't play church. I love him for real. I don't run to everything that my body calls me to. I tell myself, no, I serve him for real. And let me tell you something. I don't mind telling you that. I serve the Lord for real. Because that is the goal. And I promise you this. And I pray that you have the same mentality. It's time to move on. We have, as a people, been in a place far too long. That Bob, God has parted the Red Sea. Come here, greeting Stevie and Chris and Tony. Interchange me. Get over there. Get her over here. Put her over here. Y'all match up. Get over here on the side of greet her. I'm wet. And this is what I see, Dick Carl. God created us to cross over together. And I promise you this, Dick Carl. I ain't gonna go without you if you wanna go. Come on, Tiff. God said, did you ever hear God say, did you ever hear him say, you white people can't go? You black people can't go? No, he told them, let's go. It might get narrow. We might have to turn sideways, but we gotta go. Come on, Francis, get in here. Anybody else wanna go? Just jump on in here. Come on, anybody else? Jump up, come on. Come on. Anybody else want to go? Just get up. Yeah. I'm going over. Get on in the line if you want to go. Come on. I'm going over to the other side. Come on. Somebody else link up. You ain't leaving me out. I've been waiting for them to come. Come on, Maria. You get right in here, too. Yeah. Okay. I'll wait on the rest of y'all get it. Keep going till they get it. Keep going till they get it. Maybe it's just me, I guess. And that's the way it looks sometimes, Jarvis. Sometimes, y'all wait a minute. Hold on, miss. Sometimes, Jarvis, we sit and watch and we waiting on something to happen. But look at your neighbor and say, neighbor, it's already happening. Keep moving. Go ahead. Come on, Connie. Get in there, Connie. Come on. Maybe y'all missed a goal. I'm looking for the whole church to be in this circle before we stop. Come on, T. Come on. Yeah. Keep going, John. Keep going. Come on. That's all right. Every now and then something get in the way. But you know what? Look. I'm glad you did. This is what happened. Every now and then something happens, Brother Bob. And something gets in your way. Don't worry about it, because God got somebody else to step in to link it back up. Keep moving. Wait a minute. Every now and then, the road gets a little rough, and everybody can't move quite like you do. And you have to encourage the older ones. Come on. I know you've been on the battlefield for a long time, but your wisdom is needed as we cross over. Okay. It's your feet. Pick your feet up. Okay. Pick your feet up. Okay. Give me a gap. Go. Y'all move. Give me a gap. Sometimes you got to push those that can't walk. Go. I know it's getting tight. I want it. Because this is what I want you to know. It's not how fast that you move, as long as you keep on moving. Okay, come on. Yeah. They're trying to figure it out. How do I get out of this? Okay. Now link back up. And this way. Link, grab a hand. Just grab a hand. Here, you touch her. And I believe in the spirit that y'all linked in. But let me tell you something. Look at that. I can do this because Ernestine, my friend. That's Ernestine, ex-husband. And you know, sometimes when you have exes, it ain't always good. But what happens is you can't let exes keep you from doing what God called you to do. And I'm finna be quiet. Look around. Get in there. Let her in there. Repeat after me. To neighbor, this is what? The body of Christ. Looks like when they stay on the wall. And I see it. It's broken up, Stevie. Some of us are stronger than others. But God designed it that way. Ask me why. So that while you're walking the Lord, when you can't carry it, shukadarabosa. Allow your brother in Christ to help you carry. The Bible said, bear ye one another's burdens. Look at your neighbor. This is what it looks like. Now, I've got a challenge for you, and I promise you, I'm going to be quiet. It is a time that wherever you are at, it's time for you to move and stop making excuses of where you are at. I'm going to tell you this. Because I'm only going to speak for myself. If you're a part of this body and you attend this church regular and you feel that you're behind, I come to let you know it ain't my fault, it's yours. But I will make you this promise from this day forth. What is today's date? If you don't want to go, I'll see you later. Ain't going nowhere. And I ain't neither until it's my time. But as the Lord says this, it's getting late in the evening. And the sun's going down. Come on in this line. Come on. Come on, Leah. You in this family too. Come on, Leah. Run over here. Come on, CeCe. Come on. Come on. Let me tell you something. This is where we should be, honestly. When all God's children get together, what a time. What a time. Somebody say, when all God's children get together, Stevie, what a time. What a time. What a time. What a time. Last word, and I promise you. I want you to hear me and hear me closely. Hear me with your whole heart. We wrestle not against flesh and blood, but spiritual wickedness in high places. Find yourself taking your mouth off of the people that's in this circle. I'm not fighting you. We're fighting the enemy that's trying to separate all of us. And I'm going to challenge you today. If you want to see better, choose this day to be different. I know you can't wait to go out and talk about the service, but you ought to say, I'm talking about it because I may have thought he was talking to Facebook, but he was talking to me. And I'm going to say this because I'm transparent, Jarvis. I tell y'all this because I'm your pastor. I promise you I'm going to be quiet. The only thing that really bothered me about the videos that were played last week is that I felt in my spirit, Stevie, that it come from people that come in here every week. And I promise you, that part crushed me. The part that she said, I'm sucking bird, that didn't bother me. But the fact of the stuff that somebody said something that don't come here, I feel like somebody in this room was taking it outside. And it crushed me. That's the only thing that crushed me. That I felt like that the people that I prayed for felt that way about me. The people that I sent in the gap for feel that way about me. And why would you feel that way about me when I care for you? And I'm going to be honest with you. Not only do I tell you, can't nobody leave this room in the 3.5, going on 4 years that I've been here that I haven't showed you who I am. You don't have to believe it, but I have showed you that I will fight for you, but I will not fight with you. And this is not a threat. This is just a warning. If you want to fight with me as your shepherd, I can tell you what. You can go on and get my letter ready. Because I'll leave you fighting by yourself. And that's a promise. You can run and tell that. No, it ain't a Facebook post running me away. But I will not fight for people that don't want nothing. My last word, I will not sit at the pool of the Bethesda with you. But if you want to get up, by God, I preach that you get up. Done. I know that's kind of person, but you need to hear it. Because you need to understand that your pastor don't have this covering over him that he don't hurt. You need to know that the things that you say about your pastor, it hurts, but he still got to stand up in your face and tell you that he loved you. He still, when he know that you talk about you, he still got to call your name out to the Lord. And I promise you this. I promise you. I know this is a lot, but I promise you. And I mean this to my soul, Tony. And this is probably going to sound braggadocious, but I got to say it, big girl. You don't never know. You won't never know it. But I promise you this. you will never, ever find a better pastor than me. And you probably say, Pastor, that's mighty arrogant of you. No, it's not, Stevie. Because I done been in church long enough, Kenny, that I don't want nothing but church. I don't want to sleep with you. I don't want your money. I don't want to mistreat you. I don't want to mishandle you. I just want to make sure that you're able to cross over. I know it's hard for you to accept because you think everybody's dirty. And I'm not saying I don't have my faults, but I don't want to see nothing that you make it to the other side. Period. Now, I'm going to say this. Run and tell that. Yeah. You talked about my pastor, but he don't want nothing but what's best for me. Done. I'm not pleading for you to walk with me. I'm just reaffirming who I really am. Last thing, it's up to you to figure out whether you want to walk hand in hand with me. The doors of the church are open as we're in the circle. And I know everybody don't belong to this church, but you came here for something. And I would ask this. Can we do one thing together? And we'll consider it done, Ken, and we'll take communion. Whether you're here or not, can you link back up and take one step forward? And your step forward is you recommitting to God. That whatever place, whatever vocation that you fall in, you recommit yourself to God. You recommit your service. You recommit your anointing. You recommit your gifts. You recommit your calling. You say, God, I'm all in. I got a little distracted, and I've been half pleasing you, but God, take another step. But I'm all in. I'm done. You may be here today. You may say, God, I don't even care. You ain't got to step out because I just resaved all y'all. Kenny, I just gave all a new happy birthday. You may be in this building today. You may say, Pastor, you walked on my toes. Well, good. Mine hurt too. Mine hurt before I started walking. But it's nothing to look back for. Don't feel bad of what you've done. Find yourself walking in forgiveness. If you're in this place today and you got an alt against somebody's hand that you're holding, make it right. Don't leave here with that. Say, girl, I couldn't stand you since you cut me off of that red light. But I really love you. I love you, Crystal. I love you, Tony. I don't like you, but I love the hell out of you. And that's the way we got to be, but I don't like what you do, but I love you because I want to allow what you do to keep me from loving you and God be glorified. I'm done. Invitation extended. You may want to be saved. Just lift your hand where you're at. So I'm going to take it, Deacon Carl. Everybody say. Well, you should have hollered. Well, number two, you may be hearing say, well, Pastor, I've been coming, but I want to become a partner. I want to become a member of this church. As they say, the old deacons, I can see them bringing them cheers out. The doors of the church are open. Anybody want to come? In the words of the Lord, this is, I'm trying to add one, this is one of the best churches because I didn't want nobody to think we were arrogant. But the Lord don't want me, the Lord want me to say, this is the best church on this side of Jordan.
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3: The following is a paid program. 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

Amazing Grace. I love that song. That is one of my favorite songs of all time. Cece Winans was singing that. And I heard on the Christian TV the other day, she's won another Grammy. I don't know how many Grammys she's won, maybe 12, 13. I may have lost count, but that is one talented woman. And you can see God's love shine through her. She's a beautiful lady. So I just want to welcome you into a safe place. God has got a safe place for us. I'm so glad, even though we live in a world full of turmoil and trouble and war and all kinds of stuff that's going on, God, there's a place that He's got for us, a safe place that we can run and hide and we can be protected through Him. Like a father protects his children, He is our Father. We cry Abba, Father, out to Him. So I just want to invite you in to worship the Lord with me this morning and go into the Word of God and study the Word. But my name is Sue Knight Wade. I attend the Kimball Tabernacle of Praise Church. We're located at 1491 Battle Creek Road in South Pittsburgh, Tennessee. Our pastor is Daryl Nunley. We have our Sunday morning worship at 11 o'clock. And then we have our midweek service on Wednesday nights at 6:30. We have the fellowship hall. We have our young people meet in the fellowship hall behind the church. So if you are looking for a church, if you just want to come and visit with us, please come and visit. You will feel welcome and you'll feel loved. So we're going to go ahead and get on into the Word. The title of our message this morning is Consider the Birds. Of all things, consider the birds. This is taken from the Evangelical Sunday School Lesson Commentary, the 2025-26 edition. You can get that on Pathway at pathway.com. And I love to use this as a study guide. But we're going to go on into the Word, and I want to talk about our golden text. It's found in Matthew chapter 6, verse 26. Behold the fowls of the air, for they sow not, neither do they reap nor gather into barns, yet your heavenly Father feedeth them. Are ye not much better than they? So Matthew, God's word here in Matthew says, you know, look at the fowls of the air. God takes care of them. The Bible says every time the sparrow lights, God knows it. God knows everything about us. He knows the very hairs on your head. They're all numbered. He knows every cell in your body. He knows every hurt, every disappointment, everything that's been done to hurt you. He knows all your disappointments. He knows all your failures. He knows all your accomplishments. He knows all that. And He loves you. David said, I was young and now I'm old, and I've never seen the righteous forsaken, nor his seed begging bread. The word says, but my God shall supply all of your needs according to his riches in glory through Christ Jesus. So, he said, also seek ye first the kingdom of God and his righteousness, and all these things shall be added unto you. So when you look at Job lost everything he had. He lost all of his children. I think there was 10 of them. He lost them in a moment's time, just in no time flat. He lost everything he had. He lost his family. And it was terrible what happened to him. But God restored all that back to him. And so we don't serve God so that we can drive a Mercedes or live in a mansion. No, I'm not saying that. But if you have a need today, God is bigger than your need. I promise you, He is bigger than your need. He said, try me and prove me and see if I be God, and see if I will not open up the windows of heaven and pour you out a blessing that you cannot receive. He said, if ye being evil know how to give good gifts unto your children, how much more will my heavenly Father give unto those that ask of Him? There's been times I've had financial needs and God has moved upon that financial need. I remember one time
we had a house that we were trying to sell, and we'd had it on the market for a while, and we had it financed, and we were making mortgage payments on the house we were living in, and now it was coming up. We couldn't sell this other house, and now we're fixing to have two mortgage payments. And I began to cry out to God, and I began to call on Him. And I remember I had gone to church on a Sunday, and I went up for prayer, and nobody laid hands on me. The pastor, he prayed over us corporately. And I turned around to go back to my seat. This was on a Sunday. And the Spirit of God spoke to me. Yes, He spoke to me. He spoke to my spirit. And He said, "You're going to sell the house today." That day we had a contract on that house. And 3 days later we sold it. So no matter what, it was a need that we had. If it's financial, if it's spiritual, if it's physical, if you need a healing in your body, God's healed my body before, you know, and I praise Him. I'm telling you this for the goodness of God, because He is a good God. And we're born into the evil nature of Adam. And when we're born through Adam, we're born into the carnal, the fleshly desires of this heart, and all kind of evil proceeds out of man's heart. And God said, if ye who were born through carnality and in the flesh know how to give good things unto your children, then how much more will a righteous God give us all things freely? If we need those things, ask Him. Don't forget to ask Him. He didn't say beg. He said ask, and we can come. Oh, for we have not an high priest which cannot be touched by the feelings of our infirmities, but was in all points tempted like as we are. Therefore, let us come boldly before the throne of grace, that we may obtain mercy and find grace to help in time of need. Do you have a need today? Are you in a time of need? Are you grief-stricken? Is your heart broken? Has someone hurt you? Are you sick? No matter what you need, our God is a big God, and He's able to do exceedingly abundantly above all that we even ask or think. So I'm sorry, I'm not apologizing, but that's not in my notes. But anyway, I hope it was good. But we're going to pick up, we're going to start talking about the birds and the fowl of the air that God used in the Bible. And we're going to pick up, I wanted to read something to you. We know that on the fifth day of creation, God declared, "Let birds fly above the earth across the expanse of the sky." Now there's a checklist of birds of the world, and it says, now this is October of 2024, there was 11,145 species of birds. And so as time goes on, that list continues to grow from year to year as they discover new species of birds. So, but God used them in the scripture. When you read about Noah sent out a dove, and it did not return to the ark. Excuse me. And so when it didn't return back to the ark, Noah knew that his family could soon return back to dry land and live on dry land. So God used a dove. And when Noah had sent it out, it never came back. That I think it was the second time. So Noah knew that they were going to be able to return to dry ground. So as God's people, they wandered around in the wilderness for 40 years. He fed them meat by sending them quail in the evenings. God fed them with quail. He sent the birds to feed them. We know that Elijah in 2 Kings chapter 17 verse 6, there was a famine, and God used ravens to bring him food to feed him. When Jesus was baptized by John, remember when he came up out of the water, the Spirit of God descended on him in the form of a dove. So Jesus communicated important truths by referencing birds in two of his parables.
So we know, too, that in the end time in Revelation, God is going to use birds to carry out acts of judgment as he's done in the past and will do so again in the future. Well, if you get in your car and you drive, especially around in the South, if you drive around and you'll see these big old buzzards, we call them buzzards in the South. I guess the correct term is vulture. Boy, they're an ugly bird, but they eat roadkill and different rodents and stuff. And you can see them on the side of the road, but they are nasty. They're a nasty animal. But God created them for

Old and New Testament writings, but it also shows God's great love for us. But it also shows a warning for those who rebel against the Lord. So he said also, but those that wait upon the Lord shall renew their strength. They shall mount up with wings as eagles. They shall run and not be weary, and they shall walk and not faint. Psalms 103 says, bless the Lord, O my soul, and all that's within me, bless his holy name. Bless the Lord, O my soul, and forget not all of his benefits, who forgiveth all thine iniquities, who healeth all thy diseases, who redeems thy life from destruction, who crowns thee with loving kindness and tender mercies, who satisfies thy mouth with good things, so that thy youth is renewed like unto the eagles. So I want to talk about the eagle, the American eagle. We know that the American eagle is the symbol, the adopted symbol of the United States. It was adopted back in 1782. When you study about eagles, this is one of the most amazing birds you will ever study about. Those things, their wingspan gets up to between 7 and 8 feet. And if you can go on the internet and Google this, they are excellent swimmers. When I Googled that, I could not believe it. They use their wings like butterfly strokes. It's the most amazing thing. So, but God told us in his word that we shall soar as eagles. Eagles fly higher than any bird known to mankind. They get anywhere up to 10,000 feet to 19,000 to 20,000 feet during migratory. And they mate for life. And when they get up there, they can fly so high that these mites that get on them, that itch them and torment them, when they get up that high, the mites fall off of them. They're so high, they can't take the altitude. And that's the way God allows us, you and I as children of God, if we will soar with God, if we will pray and get up there with him and fellowship with him and commune with him, the devil's enemy, the devil's mites and the darts that he's throwing us at us, they can't touch us because we're soaring like eagles. But these eagles, they live up to 30 years in captivity, I'm sorry, in the wild, and up to 50 years in captivity. And like I said, they mate for life, and the eaglets learn to fly through an instinctual, self-directed process. Anywhere around 10 to 14 weeks, they will vigorously begin to flap their wings in the nest, and then they'll hop to nearby branches to practice taking off and landing. Now, if you watch them, they're very clumsy at first, but they have to learn. They have to learn, just like you and I have to learn to do things. So just like I have to learn to trust God, and I have to learn to fly with him and allow him to strengthen my wings. But it says that when they do this flapping, that they're building chest muscles up so that they can learn to fly. Well, then they'll get up on the nest. These nests are huge. And it says that they will return year after year to raise their young in the same nest. They get up to 3 tons. And I don't know if you've ever been out driving into other states and noticed eagle nests. Sometimes you'll see them out. They're huge. I mean, they're huge. So, but it's something awesome to see. But the eagle represents freedom, strength, courage, and the supreme authority of the United States. Their diet consists mainly of fish. Now get this, their vision is up to 6 times sharper than humans. And that they can spot prey a mile away. They have what they go through a process called molting. It's a natural gradual process to replace

replace worn out feathers, and the process may take several months. But the eagle is able to fly during this time. Now, I was amazed when I read this. It says that they will often drop matching feathers on each side of their wings at the same time to keep their balance in the air. Now tell me there's not a God in heaven. Only God would be brilliant enough to be able to create something that could do that. That one feather on this side will fall off, and then at the same time, another feather on the other side will fall off so it can balance itself in the air. That is amazing to me. So their beaks and talons are made of keratin. Keratin is like what our fingernails are made out of. So now, as they keep growing, their talons and their beak will wear down naturally. If they were to lose the keratin, they would die. There was no way that they could hunt for themselves. But they would starve and die. But you know, when you just look around and you watch the animals, how God has uniquely created them to be able to survive and take care of themselves. I mean, when you watch a bird, you know, raise its young and feed its young, and then the baby birds learn how to fly. It's just, if you ever get a chance, Google an eagle raising its young, and it's just one of the most awesome and amazing things you'll ever see. Let's pick up in Psalms chapter 84, verse 1. Psalms chapter 84, verse 1. How amiable are thy tabernacles, O Lord of hosts! My soul longeth, yea, even fainteth, for the courts of the Lord. My heart and my flesh crieth out for the living God. Yea, the sparrow hath found an house, and the swallow a nest for herself, where she may lay her young, even thine altars, O Lord of hosts, my King and my God. Blessed are they that dwell in thy house. They will be still praising thee, Salah. So, Psalms 84 was a pilgrimage song the Jewish people would sing as they traveled going up to Jerusalem to worship God. The psalmist opens this hymn by highlighting the uniqueness of God's lovely and precious dwelling places on earth. He refers to tabernacles or dwellings in the plural, referencing the several courts or divisions of the tabernacle together with their furnishings. His soul longs, even faints, for the presence of God. His entire nature cries out for the eternal living God. We, you and I, were created to worship God. That's what we were created for. We were created to serve Him, to live for Him, and to worship Him. But our main goal, our main reason was to worship Him. That's what God created us for. And so the writer here is saying that his soul longs, his soul faints for the place of God's presence. So the psalmist refers to sparrows and swallows that built their nest around the house of God, perhaps in the eaves of the priest's rooms or under the tabernacle's open altars. Exiled and homesick pilgrims envied the birds' privilege of nesting in the place of God's presence. He who will not deny the sparrow and the swallow a home in his presence will surely not deny his children the right to access the sanctuary. Well, back then, what the psalmist was writing here was saying, you know, you've allowed the sparrow and the swallow to come and build houses in or around the tabernacle, even around the priest quarters. You've allowed them to be in your presence. You, God, have allowed the little animals that right. So they even, what the writer is saying here, we envy them because
We long for the presence of God, and God has shown them favor. Well, we know that back then, God, under the old law, in the Old Testament, he dwelt in tabernacles. That's where the priest would go into the Holy of Holies, and the presence of God would come down. And now God has fulfilled the law, and now he has chosen to dwell inside of us. We as children of God, that's where God builds his sanctuary. Now, I can't explain that. To me, that is the most mind-boggling thing, how a God that has created the universe and sits in the glory of heaven with angels around him, the seraphims that worship him day and night, who cry, holy, holy, Lord God Almighty, who was, who is, and who is to come. There are angels that worship him all the time, and he's worthy of that praise. How God would choose to live inside of me, that I can't imagine that. I can't fathom that, but he has. And how do I know that? Because I feel him in my soul. That's why. Every once in a while, I feel him in my heart. I feel him in my soul. I feel his love. I feel all that. So he has dwelt, he has chosen now to dwell inside of us. Now, there was just a limited amount of people who lived in the tabernacle and later in the temple of Jerusalem. But the psalmist called them blessed because they were ever praising God. So praise should be our practice as we live in God's soul-satisfying presence. So we should continually praise him and worship him. Matthew chapter 10, verse 29 says, are not two sparrows sold for a farthing, and one of them shall not fall on the ground without your father? But the very hairs of your head are all numbered. Fear ye not, therefore, ye are of more value than many sparrows. God sees the sparrow every time it lights. Can you imagine? If you sit and watch one bird, and you watch it, that bird, how many times it lights just within a few minutes. Can you imagine every bird on the whole universe? He knows how many times they light and how many times they fly. He knows all that. I mean, if you think of that, that's just amazing. So in Matthew, Jesus is teaching his disciples about the responsibilities, joys, and challenges of identifying with him. In verse 28, Jesus says his followers should maintain a healthy fear of God instead of cowering before those who oppose them due to their relationship with him. They can do so because of his loving concern for each of them. God is so aware of every aspect of his creation that he even sees the sparrow when it falls. Now, sparrows were very common, and two of them could be bought for a farthing. A Roman coin, a farthing was a Roman coin that was worth about 1/16th of a day's pay for a laborer. Jesus, his followers should not live in fear, for we are more valuable than many sparrows. Well, we know that God didn't die for animals on the cross. He died for us, though, because we are of value to him. We are the apple of his eye. He gave everything up for you and for me. He died for us. He loves us so much that he died for us. So God knew that we were more valuable than many sparrows, and that men and women are God's central purpose of why he came to the earth in the form of man. And he will not ignore a single legitimate concern that we have. As Jesus' disciples, we need not live in perpetual worry because of life's uncertainties beyond our control, for we know that all things are under his control. And again,
like I said earlier, all things worketh for the good for them that love the Lord, who are they called according to his purpose. Now, unto him who is able to do exceedingly abundantly above all that we even ask or, who is able to do exceedingly abundantly above all that we even ask or think, according to the power of God that worketh us in us. So, as Jesus' disciples, we need not live in perpetual worry, as I stated, because of life's uncertainties. One writer wrote, God sees the sparrow fall to the ground, and God sees when a hair falls from the head of one of his children. When he protects his own, he protects them down to the individual hairs. There is no need for us to fear when God is exercising such wonderful control over us. Excuse me. The Bible says, for God hath not given us the spirit of fear, but of power and of love and of a sound mind. I was watching John Hagee the other night on TV, and he was preaching about fear. It was so good. And I've been guilty of this. Oh, it was so good. He was saying that fear is of the devil. He said, don't let the enemy trick you and put fear upon you. Because when we allow him to put fear upon us, then it leads to heart disease. It leads to all kind of diseases. Worry brings pain. It causes stress. Stress can have a huge effect on a person's body. So I know it's easier to say, oh, just don't worry. But don't. Just don't worry. Just give it to him. He said, casting all your care upon him because he cares for you. But what I've got to learn is cast it down there and leave it. Don't let the devil put it back on you 5 or 10 minutes later or 5 seconds later. He'll try 5 seconds if he can. So, remind the devil of God's word. We can remind, God said, put me in remembrance of my word. For it shall not return unto me void, but it will accomplish that which pleases me. We can remind God of his word. He doesn't forget his word, but he told us to remind him of his word. Isn't that awesome? And so you better believe the devil knows the word. Yes, he knows the word. When Jesus went into the into the wilderness to be tempted, he fasted 40 days. He went into the wilderness and Satan began to tempt him. And What did Jesus tell him? That man shall not live by bread alone, but by every word that proceedeth out of the mouth of God. He gave him the word. That was the word. He was the word made flesh. I'm amazed at how stupid the devil really is. How could he say, oh, if you be the Son of God, cast these stones down and make bread out of them? Well, he was starving to death. He'd been fasting for 40 days. And you know, he could have almost ate rocks. He was so hungry. But what did he give him back? Oh, he gave him the word. He said, man shall not live by bread alone, but by every word that proceeds out of the mouth of God. Oh, God's word is good. So let's pick up in Exodus chapter 19, verse 3. Exodus chapter 19, verse 3. And Moses went up unto God, and the Lord called unto him out of the mountain, saying, thus shalt thou say to the house of Jacob, and tell the children of Israel, ye have seen what I did unto the Egyptians, and how I bare you on eagle's wings, and brought you unto myself. Now, therefore, if you will obey my voice indeed and keep my covenant, then you shall be a peculiar treasure unto me above all people, for all the earth is mine. Deuteronomy 32:10 says, he found him in a desert land, and in the waste howling wilderness he led him about. He instructed him. He kept him as the apple of his eye. As an eagle stirreth up her nest, fluttereth over her young, spreadeth abroad her wings, taketh them, beareth them on her wings. So the Lord alone did lead him, and there was no strange God with him. So, here in Exodus 19 is the preparation for God to give his laws to his people on Mount Sinai. So, in reference to the house of Jacob, all the Hebrews
who had fled slavery in Egypt. Verse 4 reveals God's strength and compassion. Bear you on eagle's wings must not be interpreted to mean that an eagle ever carried anything on its back. It merely means that by strength of powerful wing, it could carry quite a load with its feet and frequently was seen doing this. So, physically, it meant the promised land, which was Canaan, but spiritually, it means being in his presence. So, in verse 5, peculiar has the sense of God's possession. It does not mean odd or strange. It means we belong to God personally and corporately. The Apostle Peter said, we as God's children are a chosen generation, a royal priesthood and holy nation, a peculiar people, that ye should show forth the praises of him who hath called you out of darkness into his marvelous light. That's 1 Peter 2 and 9. In Deuteronomy 32:10, Moses recounts how God came to the Hebrew people in a desert land. So he's probably referring to Israel's rescue while in bondage to the Egyptians, and even more so in their nearly 40 years of wandering in the desert. During this season, the Lord guided and protected them with a cloud by day and a pillar of fire by night. Wow. God guided them with a cloud by day, which was to cool them, keep them cool, and a fire by night, which was to keep them warm. And also, it was to give them, to allow them to see. So he fed them. He led them by a cloud by day and fire by night. He fed them quail. He gave them manna. He met all their needs. He supplied all their needs for 40 years as they wandered in the wilderness. So the comparison to a mother eagle is amazing. It really is. The eagle stirs up the nest so the eaglets will not remain comfortable there. So she gets in there and she begins to take the padding out of the nest, and all of a sudden, them little babies, those little eaglets, they're laying on twigs and sticks and stuff, and it hurts. See, sometimes God comes in like the mother eagle, and he cleans our nest out, and he says, okay, you're going to have to get up. You're going to have to get up out of this state of complacency, and you're going to have to get up. And it begins to prick us, and God begins to correct us, and so it's not comfortable anymore. So sometimes God allows things to happen to us to stir our nest up. So as she does that, that causes the eaglets to have to learn to fly. Sometimes God teaches us we have to learn to fly. So the dismantled nest forces them into the open air. The parent catches the fluttering young with outspread wings. In the same sense, the Lord brought Israel out of Egypt, which was the dismantled nest, into the Sinai desert, but did not leave them without help. He helped them all along the way. Well, when they got to the Red Sea, God told Moses to stretch forth his rod or his staff, and God parted the Red Sea, and they went across on dry ground. And then the Egyptians tried to do the same thing, and they all perished. So God took care of them time and time again. Verse 12 indicates the idol gods were worthless in this endeavor. God alone was responsible for the development of Israel as a nation. God himself was responsible for developing Israel as a nation. When you look back to 1948, so World War II ended somewhere around in 1945, okay? So when you look
and how those 6 million Jews were slaughtered. They were murdered. They were killed. And then they're saying another 5 million of the mentally retarded, those that were sick, the elderly, they just went ahead and killed them. It was horrible what the Jewish people went through. And so now, 3 years later, Israel, in one day's time, becomes a nation. That is a miracle within itself. God has got a plan for Israel. And he says in his word, I will bless those who bless you, and I will curse those who curse you. So he's talking about the nation of Israel. Not only is he talking about that nation of Israel, he's talking about God's children. We as God's children. He said, I'll bless those who bless you, and I'll curse those who curse you. I will make you the head and not the tail, and thou shalt lend and not borrow. That is God's covenant that he's made with us, because he said there's neither Jew nor Greek, male nor female, bond nor free. We're all adopted into one kingdom whereby we cry, Abba, Father. God told us to pray for the peace of Israel. We are to pray for Israel. Yes, we as his children and as a body should pray for the peace of Israel, that God would bless her, that he would cause his face to shine upon her, that all nations would bless her. So we know that that's not going to happen in the end time. All the nations of the world are going to rise up against Israel. But as believers, God has told us to pray for the peace of Israel and for Jerusalem. That's what he's told us to do. I like what John Nichols wrote. He said, falling and flying. In most of these incidences of falling through the air, something inside the eaglet is awakened, and he realizes he can fly. A difficult experience is sometimes required for us to awaken as children of God. Sometimes we are put to the test. Sometimes our faith is tried. Sometimes we're tested. God doesn't tempt us. He may allow us to be tested. The Bible says Abraham was tested. So, but when we are tried, he said, if you are tried like the precious metal of gold or silver, he said, you shall come out as pure as gold. He said, because when in that fire, God gets rid of those impurities. He burns out those impurities. He teaches us to fly. He teaches us that in Isaiah chapter 40, beginning with verse 29. I love this scripture. He gives power to the faint. And to them that has no might, he increases their strength. Even the youths shall faint and be weary, and the young men shall utterly fall. But those that wait upon the Lord, they shall renew their strength. They shall mount up with wings as eagles. They shall run and not be weary, and they shall walk and not faint. In Isaiah 40, the prophet addresses the Israelites who were exiled in Babylon because of the rebellion against God. Their condition was so dire that they wondered if the Lord could even find them. Verse 28 declares, God is everlasting, the creator, unwearied and unsearchable. When we get so low, we feel helpless, and we can find no strength in ourselves, then the Lord gives power and might. Should even the young faint and be weary, and the young man shall utterly fall, help is available from the Lord. Oh, that's beautiful. He gives power to the faint, and them that has no might, he increases their strength. Oh, that's a beautiful scripture. The key is to wait upon the Lord, which is not passive behavior. It means to absorb God's person and power through seeking him. When we do so, we can mount up with wings
as eagles. An eagle overcomes its enemies by soaring so high that it cannot be followed. So I talked about during migratory times that the eagle can get up to 20,000 feet high. Now, there is no bird known to mankind that can fly that high. So it can get up there and it can soar. It says, our enemies, another way we can deal with our enemies is outrun them. Running from an enemy is not always cowardly. Our enemies cannot defeat us if they can't catch us. God can enable us to run and not be weary and to walk and not faint. As we wait on the Lord, He will enable us to move forward in faith in His work. As we wait on the Lord, He will enable us to move forward in faith and His work. The Bible says also, wait upon the Lord, be of good courage, and He shall strengthen thine heart. Wait. I say wait upon the Lord. Sometimes we have to wait upon Him. Oh, but it's worth it when we wait upon Him. Because while we're waiting, He's renewing us. He is renewing us, and He's strengthening us. Psalms 91:1 says, He that dwelleth in the secret place of the Most High shall abide under the shadow of the Almighty. I will say of the Lord, He is my refuge, He is my fortress, my God, in Him will I trust. Surely He shall deliver thee from the snare of the fowler and from the noisome pestilence. He shall cover thee with His feathers, and under His wings shalt thou trust. His truth shall be thy shield and buckler. So, back in the medieval times and in Europe, the land's inhabitants lived near the armed and fortified castles, and they would take refuge in these during wartime. So these fortresses were generally built on high places overlooking the plains. Thus, constant lookout for enemies could be made. The people of the land, seeing the fortress in the distance, it made them feel secure because of its presence. They were regarded as living in the fortress's shadow. The psalmist made a spiritual application. Those who live in the secret chambers of prayer live under the protection of Almighty God. Let me read that again. Those who live in the secret chambers of prayer live under the protection of Almighty God. It is secret because God's enemies do not know how to invade it. Well, we know too that when we pray in the Spirit, the enemy does not know what we say, that we pray directly to God. The Bible says, likewise, the Spirit also helpeth our infirmities, for we know not what we should pray for as we ought. But the Spirit itself maketh intercessions for us with groanings which cannot be uttered. That's the Holy Spirit. He said, out of your belly shall flow rivers of living water. That's when we pray to the Father in the Holy Ghost, the enemy cannot understand what we're saying because we pray directly to God, and God always hears us when we pray. So there's a secret place there. There's a safe place. So, and because of that secret place, God's enemies do not know how to invade it. They can't invade it. They can't. The enemy, his demons and the enemy cannot invade. And he can't intercept what we're praying into the Spirit, praying directly to God. So in the image of the towering fortress, it's made it clear in verse 2, where the Lord is called my refuge and my fortress, the villagers could take refuge behind the protective walls of the stronghold in times of trouble if they had been loyal to the king when there was no trouble. So what that's saying is they were loyal to the king in good times and bad times. They didn't just run to him in times of bad times. So there's a lesson right there, and I must teach myself this. Don't just run to God when
So don't run to God just when you need something. Run to God every day. Stay in communication with Him every day. Keep your prayer life open every day. Spend time with God. Spend time in the Word. And maybe you don't like to sit down and just and say a prayer. Get up and walk around. Some of the best prayers I've ever had is just taking a walk and talking to God. There's nothing like it. Just breathing the fresh, clean air, looking into the sky and just worshiping in Him and praying to Him. But there's been times when I've gotten into my closet, like the Bible says, in a secret place, and oh, I could feel His presence and I could hear Him talk to me. And oh, and I would pray about things that would be troubling to me, and God would just give me the answer that I need. He's a good God. He said, the righteous cry of the Lord, He hears and delivers them out of all of our troubles. So there's a lesson in that. Father, let me approach Your throne, not just in times of trouble, but every day. When our allegiance to God is intact, there is no question about finding sanctuary when trouble comes. We can trust Him to secure us behind the strong wall of His love. Isn't that good? So, the believer is depicted as a bird helpless in the snare of the fowler. Now, fowlers, they would set nets along the ground so feeding birds would fly into them and they would be trapped. So, the other part of the verse speaks of a noisome pestilence. That is a deadly plague. In both incidences, the spiritual person is seen as being delivered or protected by the Lord. He will free us from the snares of life that entrap, and He will cleanse us from plagues that would destroy us. We see also God is portrayed as a bird protecting His young under His feathers. God will protect us with the same fierce devotion that an eagle has for her brood. The second statement, His truth shall be thy shield and buckler, is a picture of God's truth, particularly His word, warding off the arrow shot against us by Satan. So we have to put on the whole armor of God, don't we? He told us to do that, to whereby you shall be able to quench all the fiery darts of the wicked. Matthew 27, verse 37 says, O Jerusalem, Jerusalem, thou that killest the prophets and stonest them which are sent unto thee, how often would I have gathered thy children together, even as a hen gathereth her chickens under her wings, and ye would not. Behold, your house is left unto you desolate. Remember how that Jesus stood over the city and He began to pray. And He began to speak over the city how that He would have gathered them up under His wings as a mother hen gathers her babies, her baby chicks, and under her protections, under her wings of protection. That's what God was saying. And how that they God had sent them many prophets, but they had killed them. They had stoned them. Look what they did to Stephen. Stephen was a man full of the Holy Ghost, and they stoned him to death, and they killed our Lord. He is the Son of God, and He came down in the form of flesh, and they crucified Him. And so He said, you know, you've done these things. I've sent you many prophets. If you read in the Word, it talks about many prophets that they, all the disciples were martyred except for Judas Iscariot. He committed suicide. And then John, the beloved John, they were going to kill him. I think they said they were going to put him in a big old container of boiling oil, but somehow or another he escaped. And he wound up on the Isle of Patmos, and that's where he wrote Revelation. So, but anyway, God had sent them many. He said, O Jerusalem, Jerusalem, thou that killest the prophets and stonest them which are sent unto thee. So it was a lamentation. He was talking about, too,
the denunciation of the Pharisees and their hypocrisy. He beheld the city and wept over it, also from the Mount of Olives. Jerusalem here is probably not limited to the city with its inhabitants. The reference is out to the center of the religious life where in ancient times God had chosen to dwell symbolically. This city was guilty of the cruelest persecutions of God's prophets and was about to accumulate a greater guilt. These prophets had called Israel to repent and to hide. Those prophets had called Israel to repent and to hide under the wings of his protecting glory. So, the tender image of a hen gathering her chicks under her protecting wings is also found in Psalms 57:1. O God, be merciful to me, for my soul trusts in you, and in the shadow of your wings I will make my refuge. This metaphor implies divine love, care, and protection. But their response, Jerusalem's response, was willful and constant rejection. And you would not. Well, we know that the Bible also says he came to his own, but his own received him not. That's talking about the Jewish people. But to them that received him gave he power to become the sons of God. He was sent to the Gentiles. We know that God sent him to the whole world. We know that. For God so loved the world. But he came to his own. He was born through the Jewish lineage. He was conceived of the Holy Ghost, but he was born of a woman. But they didn't receive him because he wasn't born in a big palace, and he didn't grow up as a king and set up his kingdom here and overthrow the Roman government. That was not God's plan. Jesus told them, this is not my kingdom. There's going to be a new heaven and a new earth, but I'm going away to prepare a city for you. He told them that time and time again. But Christ is talking about in verse 38, the solemn departure from the sacred precincts of the temple, but also the withdrawal of God's spirit and favor from the religion and nation of Israel. Well, they were backsliders. They backslid many times and went back, but they paid for it. You know, they did. They suffered persecution. And I have suffered persecution for the times I've grown cold and turned my back on God. Yes. But God is a loving God. He said if we sin, we do have an advocate with the Father, the man Christ Jesus. And if you look at the nation of Israel, how many times they went back on God. But God kept coming back to them, that when they would come back to him and repent, he would take them in. He would forgive them and he would take them in. God will withdraw his spirit from any congregation or denomination that is no longer honored by the proclamation of the truth. Isn't that good? God will withdraw his spirit from any congregation or denomination that is no longer honored by the proclamation of the truth. Well, he will withdraw his spirit from us, from myself, if we falter and if we don't walk in his ways. We're going to pay the consequences. Well, I'm not saying, you know, we're human. We make mistakes. Yes, we do. We make mistakes. And God, he said, I remember your frame that it is of dust. Yes, I'm not saying that. But when I willfully sin and I willfully disobey him and I just keep going down the wrong path, then there's a price that's got to be paid with that. So midway through his Sermon on the Mount, Jesus addressed the theme of worrying by pointing to his care for nature. He said, look at the birds of the air, for they neither sow nor reap nor gather into barns, yet your heavenly Father feeds them. Are ye not of more value than they? When we feel fretful, what if we follow Jesus' advice literally? What if we find a porch, a park bench, or another spot from which we watch the birds follow their natural instincts, thereby meeting their needs? Let's also take courage from the Lord's words in Isaiah 31:6, as birds flying, so will the Lord of hosts
defend Jerusalem. Defending also, he will deliver it, and passing over, he will preserve it. Well, in conclusion, when you read about the fowls of the air, when you read about Genesis 8, where Noah sends out, as I talked about this earlier, he sent out a dove, and that was to find dry land, and it did find dry land, and it never returned. Elijah was fed by ravens. You can find that in 1 Kings chapter 17. A pair of birds could be sacrificed as a sacrifice. That's Leviticus 12 and 8, and then Luke 2, 21. They could bring two turtle doves or two young pigeons as a sacrifice. And then we know that when John the Baptist baptized Jesus, that God spent his spirit down upon him as a gentle dove. So, but in the end times, God is going to use fowls in the midst of heaven. They're going to come down during, I think it's during the tribulation in the battle of Armageddon. You can read about that in Revelation chapter 19, where they're going to come down and they're going to eat the flesh of kings and the flesh of all men. That's going to be a terrible time, and that's going to be part of God's judgment. But I pray I've said something to help you today, and I pray that you have a blessed week, an awesome week. And I pray that God's face would shine upon you, that he would bless you and keep you. And I'm looking forward to, if the Lord tarries, to next Sunday, we're going to be studying some in the Old Testament about God's divine providence. May you have a blessed week.

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4: Good evening. It is good to be here with you tonight. I am honored to be speaking tonight, to be preaching the gospel in this city and in this building and to this audience. And I'm grateful for so many members of the Church of Christ who are here when congregations are meeting throughout the city. You wouldn't think we would have as many as we do. And if you're here tonight and you are not a member of the Church of Christ, I would also like to welcome you as well. My comments tonight are primarily directed to people who are not members of the Church of Christ. And so for all of you that are, I'm going to use you as an illustration, as proof, as an example that everything that I am putting forward tonight is true. And for those of you who are not members of the church, you can look around you and see it being done in people's lives. So we have proof tonight that the things that I'm going to be talking about are real, that they are true, that they come from God, and that they're practical. As mentioned, the title of the lesson this evening is Come to Jesus for a Christian Home or a Christian Family. I may mix those two terms up as I continue in my speech. So we are to come to Jesus for a Christian home. Okay, what is a Christian family is going to be one question we're going to answer. And then I want to answer the question, why should I want to have a Christian home or a Christian family? And then I want to answer the question, just what is involved at the heart of coming to Jesus? Now, Brother Taylor spoke the other night about what it means to have a place in the church, and I think he answered the question. But so I'm just going to be focusing really on one aspect of it. And then we want to answer the question, how can I have a Christian home? So these are going to be the things we'll be discussing. First of all, what is a Christian family or a Christian home? You might say, well, it must be that the majority of the people in the family are Christians. And that may be a good definition. And then I think, too, a Christian home or a Christian family could be answered in this way. A home which hopefully would have both father and mother, but that's not the case every time. And certainly if both father and mother are Christians, that's going to be a better situation. And of course, we want them to be male and female. And I don't even have time to get into that tonight, but that's what the Bible teaches. And we see that in Romans chapter 1 and 1 Corinthians chapter 6 and other passages of Scripture. But we're talking about we want to have a Christian family tonight. And what is a Christian family? Well, it's a family where the children have everything that they need for them to develop and have a faithful Christian committed life all their lifetime, and nothing that distracts from that task. And sometimes, you know, we'll have what we need, but then we forget about things that distract from that task, and we allow those in our home. No, we're not going to do that. Christian home is my dad mentioned it one time, a fortress of tranquility, a fortress of tranquility. And you have to be determined to have that. It takes a type of fortitude and determination. And that's what I'm going to be encouraging us to have this evening. In a Christian home, the Bible is read. You know, Paul told Timothy in 1 Timothy 4 and verse 3 to give attendance to reading. And then he told him also in 2 Timothy chapter 2 and verse 15, study, to show thyself approved unto God, a workman that needeth not to be ashamed, rightly dividing the word of truth. So a good, faithful Christian home is one that's studying the Bible. And you're going to do that with each one individually and collectively. That's always helpful in a Christian home. Something else that a Christian home does is they attend the services of the church. Now, what is best is to attend on Sunday morning and go to Bible class and then go to worship and then attend Sunday night or in the afternoon, depending on how your congregation is set up, and then to go back Wednesday night. And then also to be involved in meetings like this. You know, we have Polishing the Pulpit, Lads to Leaders, and many other things that families can be involved in. And we need to be involved in those things. And as a parent, you need to be willingly, wholeheartedly involved with passion in those things and to do it in that fashion. If it's drudgery to go, from what I've seen in my 53 years on this earth, what will happen is your children will not remain faithful. If you don't go every time, your children probably will not remain faithful. We have folks that have taken their children every time who are not faithful later in life. And it's so wonderful when perhaps their children come back to God. That is a wonderful thing. And keep in mind, in our society, we can't judge ourselves by our society at all. We've got to go with what the Bible is telling us, what God is telling us. And the fact of the matter is that the younger generation, Generation Z, is more religious than any other generation right now. They're showing us up. And that's wonderful. There's hope for the world because of that. And we need to be here declaring the message. And so that's why we're talking about coming to Jesus. And what is it to have a Christian family? So this is a brief definition of what a Christian family or a Christian home is. And I don't have really the time to delve into it further. And the objective that I have tonight, to be crystal clear and transparent with you, is to encourage us to make the decision to make our home a Christian home and why we should do that. This leads us to the next question. Why should I have a Christian home? Why should I have a Christian family? Here's why. Because the Christian life is a development process. It is a lifelong commitment to furthering ourselves and developing ourselves. Now, if you're a parent, you're going to like this because your job as a parent is to take this infant you've got here and to develop it into a viable, functioning character in society. And so the Bible will do that a lot easier. Because if you can get them to be a faithful Christian, they're going to fit in with society. They're going to be having the jobs that they need and doing well in school and things of that nature because you have these principles that you're instilling in them from a wee babe. You know, we were learning to quote scriptures at 2 years old. It can be done, and people don't think that, and that's the problem. You can't think that. We need to challenge our children and instill in them the Word of God. From the very first time they can speak, to sit down in their lap before they can understand words and read to them and read Bible stories to them and treat them like adults. You know, that's part of things that can be helpful because the Christian life is a development process. What's nice about this is that let's say a person's not a Christian. They're not, hadn't been interested in God or even morality, and now they have a family and they've decided, you know, we need to do what God wants me to do. The way that the Christian life is developed or is made and is so wonderful with it being a development process. You can just become a Christian and now you're automatically where everybody else is. All of us are developing on our own trajectory individually, and we're at different places in our lives. And we're encouraging one another with the ups and downs, the trials, the tribulations that each of us have individually. And when we come together in times like this and study God's Word, to learn what we are to do at a particular time in our life. And so as a person decides, you know what, I'm going to become a Christian, it is great to do that because you're not behind the eight ball, as you might say. I've got all this stuff to learn. There is no way that I could be a Christian. Here, I've been worldly all my life. No, you can do it because you are beginning to develop. And I'll talk a little bit more about that as we continue. But regarding this development process, I want to tell you what the Bible has to say about it. It doesn't, and I will talk about the negative part of it, but the Bible doesn't just condemn you. The Bible will tell you what we need to do. Say, for example, in Philippians chapter 4 in verse 8, it tells you how to think. It says, "Finally, my brethren, whatsoever things are true, honest, just, pure, lovely, of good report, if there is any virtue or moral excellence, if there be any praise, think on these things." That's helpful. Now I know what to think in my development process. Also in Romans chapter 12, verses 1 and 2, it says, "I beseech you therefore by the mercies of God that you present your bodies a living sacrifice." A person realizes, okay, I've got to turn from being worldly. I've got to sacrifice things that maybe I would prefer to do that are sensual or something else, pleasureful, that the Bible condemns because God doesn't like me behaving this way. And let's be honest, all of those things will destroy your health anyway. So let's just leave those things and be a living sacrifice and do what God wants me to do. So he says, "Present yourselves a living sacrifice, holy and acceptable to God, which is your reasonable service. And be not conformed unto this world, but be ye transformed by the renewing of your mind, that ye may prove what is that good and acceptable and perfect will of God." So we're following the Bible to learn how to change our minds to be more like God. And it is a process that's not magical. It is something that we are doing. And the Bible tells us how this happens. The Bible tells us that it has the power to tell you what is wrong, to tell you what is right, to show you how to get right, and to show you how to stay right. In 2 Timothy 3:16 and 17, it says this: "All scripture is given by inspiration of God and is profitable for doctrine, for reproof, for correction, for instruction in righteousness." Now that's all the things I mentioned. What's wrong, what's right, how to get right, how to stay right. "That the man of God may be perfect, thoroughly furnished unto all good works." The Bible, when followed and implemented in your life, you're reading it and you're putting it into practice, it will make you as perfect as you can be. And then, for what reason? So that you can accomplish the works of God. That's what we are to do. To understand it perhaps a little more fully, Paul goes on in Titus chapter 2, verse 11 and following, where he says, "The grace of God that bringeth salvation hath appeared unto all men," notice, "teaching us," that's how our mind is renewed, "teaching us that denying ungodliness and worldly lust, we should live soberly, righteously, and godly in this present world, looking for that blessed hope and the glorious appearing of the great God and Savior, who gave himself for us, that he might redeem us from all iniquity and purify unto himself a peculiar people, zealous of good works." That's what we will do when we're Christians. We will have fruitful things. We will be doing God's will in the world.

about the song we used to sing, climbing up the mountain, I'm climbing up the mountain. And the ladies would sing over the top of that. You know, it's very beautiful. And what are we doing? We're getting to the top. That's what it's all about. It reminds me of this trail down here in Dalton called the Disney Trail. Not Walt Disney. I forget the man's first name, but he's buried up there. If not, there's a monument to his name up there, if it's not his body. So you can go see. But I guarantee you, you're going to stop along the way and catch your breath. If you make it up that trail without stopping to catch your breath, you're in good shape, because it is the steepest trail in Georgia. And you want to get to the top, of course. And what our objective is as Christians is to keep climbing to the top, to not stop and just say, this is good enough. God would call that being lukewarm. And he says in Revelation chapter 3, verses 15 and 16, that if you act like that, he's going to spew you out of his mouth. It would be like thumping you right off of that mountain. Where are you going to go? You're going to go down. And when I say down, I'm talking about you will go to hell if you do not strive your best to continue to improve every day. If we are just trying to maintain, you've lost it. I don't think God wants us based on what he says there in Revelation 3. He wants people that are striving to be better, ever improving to be better. Notice this other passage of scripture regarding this development process that Christianity really is. It's in 2 Peter chapter 1, verses 5 through 10. Twice in these verses, he says, give diligence or do your best. Now, your best is your best. And it may not be enough for you to be perfect or to be at the level that you want. But 10 years from now, your best will be better because you're always striving to do your best. And so we are developing in that way. So what we are to do is our best. And you know what? What this passage is saying is God will accept your best. That's comforting right there. That is comforting to know that God, I can get to heaven if I'm doing my best, even if my best may not be what I think it ought to be. Let's look at the passage. It says, and giving all diligence, add to your faith virtue, to virtue knowledge, to knowledge patience, to patience temperance, to temperance godliness, to godliness brotherly kindness, to brotherly kindness love. For if these things are in you and abound, they make you that ye should neither be barren or unfruitful in the knowledge of our Lord Jesus Christ. But he that lacketh these things is blind and cannot see afar off, and hath forgotten that God hath purged him of his old sins. Wherefore, the rather, brethren, give diligence to make your calling and election sure. For if you do these things, you will never fall. God will accept your best. You will not fall if you're taking these seven things and you're adding them to your life every day. You're on the right track and you can be confident you're doing the right thing. And that's what we're endeavoring to do as Christians. That's why we go to church every chance we get. That's why we study the Bible and read it at home. And we try to memorize passages of scripture, and all that we do is so that we can improve and be more like God. And if we're not doing that, then we're not climbing up the mountain. And we're on our way down, really. What does it take to do this? What does it take to have a Christian home and to implement this development process? It takes a commitment to God, number one, and a commitment to his word. A mindset that you decide that you're going to do what's right no matter what happens in your life or what happens around you. That's really what we've got to do. John wrote in Revelation 2:10, be thou faithful unto death, and I will give thee a crown of life. Now, regarding the home and what we are to do to have this home and why we should have it, and this problem of being committing to this development process, one of the great chapters of the Bible regarding the home is Psalm 127. I don't have time to go through all of it, but I'll tell you that the last verse says that the children of the faithful home will speak with the enemy in the gate, okay? So what this means is that the children are knowledgeable, they are brave, they have the courage to talk to the enemy in the gate. They have the ability to do that. They are leaders in that way. And that we have enabled them to do that, and they are ready. That's what we want to do, is we want our children to be able to speak with the enemy in the gate.
Now, I'll let you fill in the blanks there. We could talk more about that.

0: I want to do is focus on the first verse. The first verse says, except the Lord build the house, they labor in vain that build it. And then the second verse, I think, helps us understand the first phrase there. Except the Lord keep the city, the watchman awaketh in vain. So we have a watchman now watching over the city. Can you imagine if Paul Revere had been relieved by Barney Fife before the British came? You see what I'm saying? You want somebody watching the city who knows what the enemy, he's trained. He watches the city. He knows what the enemy looks like, and he can tell who's a friend or foe. Barney would be like, y'all come on in. How you doing? You know, and invite the enemy right on in. I don't know. So with that in mind, now we go back to that first phrase. If the Lord build a house, except the Lord build the house, they labor in vain that build it. What this means is, if you are building the house your way, I'm fitting in society, you know, in my family, we don't have any alcohol. I'm married to my wife. We don't curse. We go to church every now and then at different churches. We do these things. We're respected in the community. Everybody knows us. We go to functions. We help people. They help us. I give people things. Well, they give me things, you know, and it's good to care about people and to be good people, you know. But when we do that, we're living of our own life philosophy. We're going through life. Maybe our parents taught us how to get through life fine. You can get through life that way. I think the book of Colossians is kind of pointing toward that. You can get through life. A lot of people get through life, not even Christians at all. You know, you can. You can make it all the way through life, have a successful life. But the book of Colossians is telling us that it's vain. Because without Christ, without setting your affections on things that are above, chapter 3 in verse 1, you're not going to make it to heaven. And the greatest life in the world, even if it is pleasant, even if you are a morally pure and holy type of person, but you don't go to church all the time or whatever it may be, you're not a member of the Church of Christ. You know, there's some things missing there. And what you're really doing is living life your way, when what we are to do is submit to Christ. This is the greatest problem in our society, perhaps, that you cannot rely on your own understanding. We've got to realize that. So many times people, everybody, individuals, whole classes of people, whole countries, whole societies, think that we can rely on our own guidance, and we cannot. If you have your Bible, turn to Proverbs chapter 3. And while you're turning to Proverbs chapter 3, since this is a very important point, I want to read several passages of Scripture regarding this. And while you're getting over to Proverbs 3, I'll tell you what Jeremiah 10:23 says. It says this, it is not in man that walketh to direct his steps. We don't have the capacity to be able to be successful and get to heaven on our own. We can't do that. In fact, Jordan was preaching Sunday morning on Jonah, kicked off the meeting preaching about Jonah, did an excellent job. And he was talking about in chapter 4, the last verse of the book, verse 11, where God is sharing with Jonah why he didn't want to destroy Nineveh. And one of the reasons is, he said, because these people can't tell their right hand from their left. Why is that? They did not have the oracles of God. They did not have the Bible. The Jews did. The children of Israel did. But not everybody else. And they just didn't have anything. And what Jordan mentioned was that today it's different. Now there's no excuses. In Acts chapter 17 in verse 30, it says, the times of this ignorance God winked at, but now he is commanding all men everywhere to repent. Why? Because we have the word of God. Now let's read Proverbs chapter 3, verses 5 through 7. Trust in the Lord with all thine heart, and lean not on thy own understanding. In all thy ways acknowledge him, and he shall direct thy paths. Be not wise in thine own eyes. fear the Lord and depart from evil. Now turn over to Psalm 119, right in the middle of your Bible. Psalm 119. I don't think I have to expound upon these verses very much. They're pretty self-explanatory. Verse 33 through 35 of Psalm 119. Listen to what David said. Teach me, O Lord, the way of thy statutes, and I shall keep it unto the end. See that attitude? Give me understanding, and I shall keep thy law. Where does this understanding come? From God's law, from God and his law. I shall observe it with all my heart. Make me to go in the path of thy commandments, for therein do I delight. Do you delight in the word of God? That is what we need to do. Delight, to love it, to love reading it, because it does make you wise. Notice in verses 99 through 104 of Psalm 119, it says, I have more understanding than all my teachers, for thy testimonies are my meditation. That means you're thinking about it. You're memorizing scripture or you're reading a passage over and over. What does this mean? What does this word mean? What does this phrase mean? What does this whole context mean? And you're thinking about it. How could I take these things and apply them to my life right now or in the future, in the past? What can I do? You're meditating on the word. He says, I have more than the, I understand more than the ancients because I keep thy precepts. He's putting it into practice. I have refrained my feet from every evil way that I might keep thy word. We are allowing God's word to be our guide. I have not departed from thy judgments, for thou hast taught me. How sweet are thy words to my taste, yea, sweeter than honey to my mouth. I would rather read the Bible than eat a honey sandwich. Through thy precepts I get understanding. Therefore, I hate every false way. What is it that will help you hate every false way? Getting understanding through the precepts of God. If you want to get rid of something in your life and start hating every false way, put more Bible in your life. That's what we need to do. The Bible is the most important thing in the universe. I've said this before. Maybe you've heard me say this before. I've said it many times. I'm going to keep saying it. It's more important than anything we own or anything we think. It's more important than any aspect of religion, because it is the thing that will get us to heaven. It is the only thing that will do that. It is the most important, not book, but the most important thing out of anything in the universe. And so we love it, and we are going to implement the Word of God. In Romans chapter 1, I referred to this earlier, in verse 31, he mentions something. Right in the middle of a list of heinous sins that are disgusting, he mentions this: people without understanding. People with no understanding. They're not getting their understanding from God. Those people are bound for hell, he says. In James chapter 1 and verse 5, he tells us how to get understanding and wisdom. He says, if any of you lack wisdom, let him ask of God, that giveth to all men liberally and upbraideth not, and it shall be given him. But let him ask in faith, nothing wavering. For he that wavereth is like a wave of the sea, driven with the wind and tossed. For let not that man think that he should receive anything of the Lord. A double-minded man is unstable in all his ways. So you see the need for us to have that commitment and not be wavering on it. Sometimes I want to dabble in sin, other times I don't. We want to do what is right. And to do that, we put more Bible in our lives. And notice it wasn't very specific there. It said, according to thy precepts. Just Bible in general will make you better. It will help you want to do what's right. And that's a wonderful thing. It makes it so much easier. If we want to say, well, I understand what you're saying, but I am living a nice life. I am a moral person. I don't have to go to church every time and look at the good that's happening in my life. Remember what Brother Massey said last night: when there's good things, we need to thank God for the good things.
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1: Well, folks, I trust you're doing okay. I hope you are. And I pray God's blessings to be upon you. We have several needs. I want you to remember Tracy. I call upon your attention to her many times. This little girl's had just really a hard time for the last few years, and she's facing now her mother. She's been diagnosed with lung cancer, and there's nothing the doctors can do, and they just give her a few weeks to live. And Tracy's all distraught and troubled about this, as you would be and I would be, but you hold her up in prayer. She needs your prayers. And we want you to remember a couple. Anthony and Michelle go to church with us. Anthony hurt his back, and he's got a pinched nerve in his back, and he's facing some surgery. And so we wish that you'd hold him up in prayer as well. And so just pray for all of our people. We've just got folks and needing prayer. So if you'll remember these things, we'll appreciate that. And we got an old song. It's Had It Not Been for a Man Called Jesus. You listen to it. It's a good old song. It's an old song, but I tell you what a message. You listen to it.

0: Well, folks, we want to talk about truth. Truth is a very important thing. There's two parallels. It's either truth or it's a lie. There's no middle ground there. And this is what Christ did. He bore witness to the truth. And in John's writing, he talked about the spirit of truth. And that's important that we understand that as humanity. And it says, even in John 14:17, said, even the spirit of truth, look at close to this now, whom the world cannot receive, because it seeth him not, neither knoweth him, but you know him, for he dwelleth with you and shall be in you. I will not leave you comfortless, and I will come to you through what? This entity called the third person of the Godhead, or the Holy Spirit, or the Holy Ghost. And so John is addressing this, or Jesus rather, is addressing this in John's writings, that he called it the spirit of truth. Maybe the disciples said, well, what is this you're talking about? And he said, well, it is the spirit of truth. Because you see, God is just truth. That's all God knows is truth. He's not one of these deceptive powers or trying to swindle or defraud, or, you know, he just tells it like it is. He just tells the truth. So this spirit proceeds from the throne of God, and it come to planet Earth, and it's the only arbiter of truth in the universe. I mean, you can go to the seminaries and you go to the doctors of theologies and blah, blah, blah. But the only arbiter of truth comes from the throne of Almighty God. And Jesus is telling the disciples, you must have him because you won't make it without him. And he said, well, who is he? He's the spirit of truth. And I will not leave you comfortless, but I will come to you through him. I'll be able to communicate with you through this spirit of truth. Where's Jesus? He sits at the right hand of majesty. That's not what I said, what the Bible says. And so in John 15:26, it says, but when the Comforter is come, whom I will send unto you from the Father, even the Spirit of truth, which proceedeth from the Father, he shall testify of me. In 16:13, it says, howbeit when he, the Spirit of truth, is come, he will guide you into all truth. He shall not speak of himself. He's never in it for his own personal aggrandizement or being acknowledged even. He is here solely to do the will of God. And so he will guide you into all truth. He will not speak of himself, not here to flatter himself. But whatsoever he shall hear of who? Me. That shall he speak, and he will show you things to come, prophetic things. He shall glorify, not himself, he will glorify me. He shall receive of mine. In other words, what I convey to him, he will convey to you, and he shall show it unto you. In John 1:4, and this, I said all that really to say this, it says, we are of God, and he that knoweth God heareth us. And he that is not of God heareth not us. Hereby we know the spirit of truth. Here it is. And the spirit of error. The parallels. So what John is saying, we must stay stacked up with the spirit of truth. If we're not stacked up with the spirit of truth, we are following the spirit of error. And my friend, that is devastating. And here he goes on to say, beloved, let us love one another. This is the trademarks of the Spirit of God. It's love. Jesus coming to the world to love the world. For love is of God, and everyone that loveth is born of God, or born of the Spirit, and knoweth God. He that loveth not knoweth not God, for God is love. Now, it's important that we get this, because he is saying, if you go into a church and the church is dysfunctional and it's backbiting and it's self-centered and it's full of pride and it's high-minded, it's always speaking down on others or talking about others and there is no. Now, they might tell you they love you, but that is just fodder, if you please. It's not the real thing. Paul talked about the unfeigned love, and that is not the put-on love, not the love to maneuver people, not to show love because you want what you want out of the deal. It is a love when there's nothing in it for you. That's the love of God. So John is saying these characteristics will follow the child of God, will follow the church of God, if you please. In other words, if you go into church and they're striving for harmony and unity and respect and love for one another, and it's no big I and you, little you kind of a thing, but they're always wanting the others to be blessed and prosper, because as they are blessed and prosper, you'll be blessed and prospered right along with them because you'll have the approval of God. Now, why is all of this important? Okay, we're going to get into this because in the days of the disciples and the gospel had come, there's always those that they're the disciples of Lucifer. You see, Lucifer can't stop the word of God. So what does he do? He tries to pervert the word of God. He wants to water down the word of God. He wants to twist the word of God. He wants to compromise the word of God. And unfortunately, the human heart wants to be deceived. It really does. If it's being told what it wants to hear. I'll give you an example. You go to a car lot and there's a car and you just need a car real bad and there's a pretty red car, a pretty blue car, and man, you just really like that car. And one guy walks up to you and says, don't buy that car. That car's not a good car. It's running though. And you are infatuated with the engine, I mean, with the interior, with the color. You just like it. You just think you just got to have that car. And, of course, the salesman comes right behind the guy that told you not to buy the car. He said, man, this is a great car. This is a good car. This is a car that's a local car. And, I mean, it's just a good car. And this car will do you a great service. And even though you know the other guy told you not to buy this car, but this guy that has it's something in it for him, he's telling you buy this car because this is a good car. And you really want the car. If you're not careful, you will buy that car. Now, you will regret it down the road. But why did you get conned? Because you wanted to be conned. Why? Because you wanted the car. When the truth came and said, don't buy this car, you ignored it because your emotions and your desires wanted the car. Man, it's pretty red or it's pretty blue. Well, I just love this car. But after you get the thing home and then the motor starts knocking and you take it to the garage and he said, well, we can fix it, but it's going to be about $3,500. Well, guess what? All of that pretty blue or red ain't so pretty and blue anymore. And you wished you would listen to the other guy that told you the truth out of the gate, but it's too late to hear the truth. You know why? Because you wanted to be deceived. Because the guy that was telling you what you wanted to hear was telling you what you wanted to hear. So the human heart, in essence, it wants to. Another example, you call the exterminator. Somebody says you need to get the house sprayed for termites. Exterminator comes in and he does his little estimate, looks around, says you've got some here under the kitchen floor and there under the utility room. You've got some termites there and we can take care of it for you. Well, how much is it going to cost? Well, we can fix it for about $1,200. So your neighbor next door, he comes along, he gets prowling around looking. Now, he said, you don't need, yeah, that guy's got you hoodwinked. You ain't got termites. He just wanting to make $1,200 off of you. Oh, really? Yeah, there ain't no termites here. He's just trying to make $1,200. And if you're not careful, you'll listen to that guy. Why? Because he's telling you what you want to hear. You want to save that $1,200, even though there's a good chance you got termites. And if you're not careful, you'll listen to this guy, and you'll put the termite guy off. And then 4, 5, 6 years from now, all of a sudden, the floor starts bowing in the utility room, and you walk in there, and it gives way. And then you say, Lord, I shouldn't have listened to my neighbor. I should have done what this guy told me. Why did that happen? Because you wanted to be deceived, because you didn't want to have to spend the $1,200. You follow me? So it's like that. That's just a general rule of thumb of life. And the human heart is easily hoodwinked. It's easily deceived. And the Bible warned about this. Jesus constantly said, take heed. And he'd use that word, take heed. Pay attention. Listen to what I'm telling you here. And sometimes they didn't. And sometimes they got in jeopardy. So therefore, the reason is very important. In John 8 and 32, Jesus said, you shall know the what? The truth, and the truth shall make you free. Only truth will set you free. The thing I love about God, God will tell you the good, God will tell you the bad, and God will tell you the ugly. Now, he loved Peter. But I'm here to tell you, when he was there and he knew Lucifer wanted to sift him as wheat, it didn't matter how big Peter boasted and, oh, all for I'll sake you, but not me, I'll go with you to the death. And Jesus, yeah, that sounds good, Peter. Let me tell you something. Before the cock crows, you will deny me thrice. He didn't want to hear that. He couldn't believe it. It grieved him. But it was the truth. And when the test came down, just exactly what Jesus told him is exactly what happened. Jesus said, you shall know the truth, and the truth shall set you free. Why is it important to understand? When truth comes down the pike, if you get in a frame of mind to listen to the truth, because when truth comes, he'll say, don't do that. Don't buy that car. Don't do that certain thing. It will cost you much harm. You remember when Paul was on the boat, and he goes to the captains of the ships and those that are in authority, and he said, guys, he said, if you set sail, he said, it's going to cost you great harm, all of your merchandise and possibly the ship and possibly everybody on it if you set sail from Alexandria. But they were businessmen, and they said, well, who's this guy? Well, I'll tell you who he was. He was the guy that was telling them the truth. And when they got out there and that storm set in, the ship was broke up. All of the cargo was lost and the ship was lost. Had not it been for the grace of God, the men would have been lost. If they would have listened to truth, they would have spared themselves all of that anguish. You shall know the truth, and the truth shall make you free. Ephesians 4 and 14. Look at it here. That we henceforth be no more children tossed to and fro, carried about by every wind of doctrine, by the what? Sleight of men, and cunning craftiness, whereby they lie in wait to do what? To deceive you. That's not truth, is it? But speaking the truth in love, may grow up into him in all things, which is the head, even Christ. What's the moral of the message here? Listen to the word of God and listen to Christ. You will always do yourself a service, and you will not suffer the hurt that otherwise you would have by ignoring him. So he is saying here, don't be cast about to and fro, carried about by every wind of doctrine, because somebody comes down the pike and says, well, this is good. This is right. Listen to this. We got our guys on the radio, and they're telling us how to get rich overnight, and they give us a few Bible scriptures. I can tell you, my friend, the Bible said, seek ye first the kingdom of heaven and all of his righteousness, and all the other stuff will be added unto you. Another place, God said, I will supply all your needs according to my riches in glory. Another place said, give, and it shall be given to you, pressed down, shaken together, shall men give into your bosom. You don't have to have a gimmick of some man that says, sow a seed of $1,000, and you're going to walk away rich, and you're going to buy a new mansion and a new Porsche or Jaguar. You don't have to have all these gimmicks. Just do what the truth in the word says do, and all of the blessings will follow, my friend. All right. In Proverbs 16 and 25, it says, there is a way. This is Solomon, one of the wisest men that ever walked face the earth other than Jesus. There's a way that seemeth right unto a man. But he said, the end thereof are the ways of death. Why did the Spirit allow him to write this? That's a little verse in here. Because he was showing how devastating deception could be here. It will destroy you. It might seem right. It might seem good, but it's not bad. But he said the end finished product is going to be death. And John, 1 John 2, it said, little children, this is the last times. And as you have heard that Antichrist shall come, even now, look at this, even now, this was in John's day. There are many Antichrists whereby we know that it is the last times. They went out from us. Uh-oh, did you get that? They went out from among us. But they were not of us, for if they had been of us, they would no doubt have continued with us. Why did John say that? Because John said, we're embedded in truth. And if they wanted truth, they would have stood with us and stayed with us. But he said they didn't because they had their own ambitions. And so he uses the word antichrist. Of course, antichrist is antichrist, exactly what it sounds like. They were trying to preach other gimmicks and other means of salvation other than the finished work of Christ, death, burial, resurrection of Christ. In that day and time, they were called Gnostics. And Nelson said it was a system of false teaching that existed during the early centuries of Christianity. Its name comes from the Greek word for knowledge. Gnosis. Gnosticism was condemned as false and heretical by several writers of the New Testament. So they were inundated with these. And it says, in the New Testament, Paul emphasized a wisdom and a knowledge that comes from God does not concern itself with idle speculation, fables, and moral laxity. So these Gnostics, they thought the smarter, the more knowledge that you could acquire. Now, what they've done, they have turned to secular humanism, if you please. That's what we would call it. So, and this is what's wrong with our society today. We've got people that have, and they have brilliant minds. I mean, they're involved in AI and they're involved in computers. They're involved in technology, sending rockets to the moon. I mean, it's a fact that it takes a brilliant mind to accomplish those things, but that is nothing but a carnal mortal wisdom that God gave us, incidentally, in the 12th chapter of the book of Daniel. In the last days, knowledge would increase. So it all came from God to fulfill his purpose in these last days. But Paul is trying to make us understand that the knowledge comes from God. James talked a bit about it because he said there's two kinds of wisdom. He said there's a wisdom that comes down from heaven. That's what we're talking about today. It comes through the Holy Ghost, the Spirit of truth. And then he said there's another wisdom. He said it is earthly, it is carnal, it is devilish. And that's the wisdom that we see in our secular humanist in our world today. And they're involved in witchcraft, New Age stuff, and you name it, my friend. And when you hear this, well, I believe that every religion ultimately leads to God. That is a heresy. That is a lie. That is a damnable doctrine. But it has made tremendous inroads in our society today. And so Paul warned about this thing. He warned about following one entity, and that is the Spirit of truth. He will never deceive you. He will never lie to you. He will always tell you the truth, even if it hurts sometimes. And so Paul is here in Colossians 2 and 8 said, beware lest any man spoil you through what? Philosophy and vain deceit after the traditions of men. Look at it. After the rudiment of the world and not after Christ. My friend, if it's not Jesus Christ and him crucified, what does that mean? That does not mean for somebody to say that. Well, I believe that. That means that your whole life is ensconced in that. That is your sure foundation. I mean, that is the rock you stand upon, and everything proceeds. It governs your life. And so he says, if you have that in you, he says, these spoilers will come with their philosophy and their vain deceit, traditions of men, the rudiments of the world. He said, you won't be hoodwinked by it. Why? Because you follow solely the spirit of truth. Well, Brother Kilgore, if I get in a dilemma here and I don't have a quick answer for it, you wait on God and you pray to God. But my friend, I've learned in my life, if there is a flag goes up in your spirit, you're in a various church, maybe somebody invited you to a church and you go and you all of a sudden you start seeing things that's not stacking up with what your study of the word has been and your experience with the working of the spirit, so on. And there's something that's flagging you. Well, let me tell you what that something that's flagging you is. That's the spirit of truth and says, get away from this stuff because it is there. It's the rudiments of men, the tradition of men, the rudiments of the world. It's philosophy. It's vain deceit. So therefore, it is no good for me and you. So we can only leave it. Now, John said these men were once with us. But he said, they've come from us. They was once hanging out. They was once in the fellowship of the church. But they decided they knew more and they wanted to go out and build their own church. They wanted to go out and start their own association. They're ambitious, but let me tell you something. Lucifer is ambitious, my friend. And he's a spiritual being, if you please. I didn't say a godly being. I said a spiritual being. But he is ambitious. And he is constantly trying to pull men by their pride, by their lust for greed and money, to pull them in a place to use this power to control men. You remember there's no guy in the Bible in the book of Acts, and he come to Peter. The Bible said they was laying their hands on people, and people were receiving the Holy Ost, gift of the Holy Ghost. Simon the sorcerer come up and said, hey, guys, I'll give you some money for this, that whoever I lay my hands on, they'll receive the Holy Ghost. So he's going to start him a business with that because the Bible said that he had bewitched the people. He had already been putting spells on the people. He thought, man, if I could add this, I'd have me one more rodeo going on. Peter said, mister, you will perish with your money to think you can buy this. This is not for sale. And thank goodness that Simon the sorcerer repented there, and he said, Lord, pray to God that none of these terrible things come on me that you're talking about. So I think maybe, hopefully, he got his act together. I hope he did. It doesn't go on to say much about him after that. But I'm saying that's how easy it is for you to get pulled away into something. And you might think, well, this is God, and I'm just doing this, and I'm doing that. Well, this is the right thing here. And, you know, and I think God's blessing me, and I'm making a lot of money here, you know, living a big, fine home, got a heated swimming pool out there, so God must be blessing. Well, there's a lot of people in the secular world that's got swimming pools and mansions and Porsches and Jaguars, and they profane the name of God. So that's not a sign that God is blessing you. That might be a big sign that you're hoodwinking the people. Jesus said, you shall know the truth, and the truth shall make you free, my friend. I want to know truth, and I hope you do. Truth will never be like the world. It'll never look like the world. It will never act like the world. It comes from the throne of God, and it comes to a humble man that will humble himself. Samson made a mess out of his life totally because he was an ambitious, strong, self-willed man. But the best part of Samson's life is when his eyes was plucked out and Delilah had forsaken him, and he was mocked with the Palestinian citizens, and he was out there to be made sport of, and all of his strength's gone, and seemingly God's gone. But he humbled himself at that point, and he asked God to help him, and he said, God, I'm ready to listen to the truth. I'm ready to do your will, O Lord. I'm ready to obey. You see, God raised him up, the Bible says, to deliver Israel from the hands of the Philistines. And the good thing about God, God will always make good. He knew how to get Samson to where he could use him. He couldn't use Samson up to now. But I'm telling you, the best part of Samson's life is when he pushed those two pillars that the city had rested upon, and it come crashing in. The Bible said he destroyed more Philistines and he set the course of the war. Israel was liberated and the Philistines were destroyed. But God had to get Samson humbled to where he would listen to God and quit listening to Samson. I hope we've helped you. This is Brother Kilgore. My time's come and gone, and I've got a word for you. God bless you.
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1: Our most kind, loving Heavenly Father, we thank you for this opportunity that we have to approach your throne. Lord, we ask that everything that we do here this morning is in accordance with your will. Lord, we pray for all of those on our prayer list. Lord, we especially pray for Becca as she had to go to the hospital last night. Lord, for Johnny's grandmother and great-grandmother who are both struggling with different things. Lord, we ask that you just lay your hand of blessing upon each one of those on our prayer list. I can't remember them all, Lord, but I know you know each one of those situations specifically. Lord, we pray that you look after our military, especially those in foreign soils and foreign waters. Lord, we pray that you look after each of our first responders as they put themselves in harm's way to protect the people of the country. Lord, we ask that you give each one of us here the opportunity to study you today, learn more about you, and use it in our lives. In Christ's name we pray. Amen.
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4: Chicken, banana, chicken, banana.

Let's try this one more time. Good evening. Good morning. Sorry. I've done something. I got my head swimming. Don't even know what time of day it is. It is good to see each and everyone here this morning. It's good to come out and to worship God in spirit and in truth. I'm honored to be here this morning, honored to be with you all. And I love being a part of the church, don't you? You know, because so oftentimes we sell ourselves short and we feel like that maybe we're insignificant in some way or manner. And it just feels like that I can't accomplish the things that I sure would like to do, and I'll never accomplish the things that are way up yonder and high and mighty. And I want you to know that you probably never can, but God can. God can take some of the most insignificant things that we do and turn them into great big things. And when we look at things that we are able to accomplish, God can take those things and multiply the blessings of those things. And I so often think about God taking the little feeble effort that I put into things and how much He is able to accomplish with those things that we do. And so I think oftentimes that we're our own worst enemies. We sell ourselves very short. I mean, so oftentimes we say, well, I'm not able to do that. I'm not able to do what someone else does, or I'm not able to pray like someone else does. And so there, I'll just let someone else take that spot. We need to step up and take that spot, friends. Because God can accomplish great things in us. And so often we sell ourselves so short, and sometimes I know that I'm standing among people who have lots of talent. We're told that we have talent. We're told in the Bible that we have talent. And we're told multiple times that we have talent. And I think back often about Moses and when God called Moses to lead the people. And I know Moses is not insignificant. I know that he was one of the most popular men of the Old Testament. When Moses was called, God said, I want you to go lead my people. And he said, not me, Lord. I can't talk. I don't have the talent to do that. I'm not able to accomplish those things that you would like for me to accomplish. And therefore, you just need to choose someone else. And in essence, God said, you're my chosen vessel. You're the one that I want. What if He said that to us today? What if He come to each and every one of us individually and said, you are the one that I want? Well, God may not do that individually, but He does that through scriptures. He tells us over and over, you are the one that I want. You're the one that I want to serve me. So many times we belittle the talent that we have been given. We say, well, I'm not much at that. I'm not very good at this. I'm not very good at that. And we never know that when we continue to use the talent that God has given us, how much good God can do from that. This morning, I hope you have your Bibles. I hope you have them with you. And we'd hold them up real high. And we'd be very proud of that. And we're going to look in Exodus chapter 1 this morning. Exodus chapter 1 is very early on in the Old Testament Bible. And in fact, it is the second book of the Old Testament Bible. And what you will see here is how God took some very insignificant people, at least in our mind, and He did great things. He was able to accomplish great things with them. And so what you see in Exodus chapter 1 is the people, the Israelite nation,

the burden upon the people. And God made them to increase because God continued to bless them. And then it got to the point that Pharaoh said, I don't know what I'm going to do. Oh, I'll tell you what I'm going to do. He said, all these people, they're having all these kids. And he said, I'll tell you what I'm going to do. I want to take the midwives, the ones that go in and deliver the babies, and I want to tell them, say, you're charged from here on out, any Israelite lady that has a baby, if it's a boy, we're going to kill it. And if it's a girl, we'll keep it. But there was two, and their names was Sifra and Puh. And you say, who in the world is that? I've never heard of them in the Bible before. Sifra and Puh. And they were two of the Egyptian midwives. And they feared God. And they said, we're not going to do this awful thing. And so they saved all the baby boys alive. Now, friends, could you imagine someone that is so insignificant in the Bible saving hundreds, if not thousands, of babies' lives? Surely you and I would agree that that's not insignificant, especially if you were one of the baby boys, right? If you were one of the baby boys that was going to die, I mean, you didn't know it at the time, but when you look back, you said, you know, the Pharaoh has made this law, this decree, that I was supposed to die. And how blessed were you to have them two ladies in your life? The next you'll find is Pharaoh's daughter. Do you know we're not even given her name? I don't believe her name is ever found in the Bible, but what we see of her is she went down to the river to bathe one day, and lo and behold, there was a basket floating in there. And she said, what in the world is in this basket? They opened the basket up and found a baby. One of those babies that was saved alive. One of those babies who would soon become Moses. Pharaoh's daughter raised him up. And friends, the significant part of that is she knew and understood that she wasn't able to care for him as he needed and as God would desire. And so she looked for someone to take care of him. And lo and behold, his mother was able to take care of him. And you and I remember him as being Moses, the leader of the Israelite nation. Came from such an insignificant thing, right? I mean, two ladies had saved him alive, and another lady had got him out of the river. You said, well, that's really not that big a deal. I believe I could do that. We could, friends. And that's just the beginning of it, because God increased the blessings. Then we're introduced to a lady named Abigail. At a time when David was running from King Saul, David's life was in jeopardy and he was running from King Saul, and he came across this fellow that his name was Nabal, and he had great herds and he had great wealth and all of these things, but Nabal was a very evil man. And David ran across his sheep one day, and they were about to slay all of his sheep. And David saved his flocks, and he went to Nabal and he said, you know what, I'd like to have some food for my men. And Nabal was so evil and so cranky that he said no, and he cursed them, and he sent them out after saving all of his flocks. And David said, you know what I'm going to do? David was a warring man, friend. David was not one that you wanted to mess with. David had conquered thousands of people by now. And I don't know if Nabal knew really what he was asking for here. The trouble and the extent of the trouble that he was asking for. But Nabal cursed him and he sent him out. And David said, I'm going back and I'm going to kill him. Well, Nabal had a wife named Abigail. And Abigail caught wind of this, and she said, I need to go out and I need to make this.

right. And so she went out and she met David into the way. And she said, please, for, you know, please spare my family. And she gave him food and she gave him the thing. And it appeased David at that time. And later on, Nabal was killed. David marries Abigail. But you know what she did, friends? She saved her family. She saved her entire family from destruction. Now, I'm not going to ask for a point of raising hands or anything of that nature this morning, but I wonder, how many of us would just love to just save our family? I mean, how many of us would, you know, we give everything that we own, basically. If just my sons and my daughters would be members of the church. If I could just get my grandchildren to go to church with me. If I could just get my uncle or my aunt or maybe my mother or my father. If I could just get... That's what Abigail did, friends. She saved her entire family from being destroyed. You see how God is able to accomplish. All she did was take him some food and speak some kind words to him. I know that you're able to do that this morning. Most of you have brought food in already in preparation for our fellowship meal in just a little while. And I know that you're able to speak kind words to someone because most of you do to me every single time that we meet. And for those that don't, you need to pick it up. Then there was the story of a man that was told to go preach. And it's not, I don't think that I'm going to do that. And he tried to run from God. And you know the story. Was he found a boat that was going the way he wanted to go, and he jumped on that boat, and later in that day, there was a big storm that came about, and the men were worried about it, and they said, who in the world is on this ship that would cause such a great storm? And Jonah said, it's me. Go ahead and throw me over. Could you imagine what was going through his mind at that time? Probably understanding that God was going to take his life. Wouldn't you think? Throw him over in an angry sea. Just go ahead and throw me over. And you know the rest of the story as we studied that from childhood up. And the big fish came along and swallowed Jonah. And Jonah was in the belly of the whale for 3 days and 3 nights. And then he was praying and the fish spewed him up on land. And God said, now are you going to go? And he said, I'll go preach. But you know, he wasn't a happy man. You can go back and you can read the book of Jonah and you can see that he was actually aggravated that his preaching was so in tune with what the people needed. The people of Nineveh repented and were saved. And Jonah was frustrated. That's not necessarily the part of the story I want to focus on, but I want to focus on just the part of one man saving the entire race of people. Just by preaching. Well, I can do that. I can do that. Friends, you can do that as well. When the Bible says, go ye in all the world and do what? And preach the gospel, it says. I'll fill in the parts where you may not understand. It said, go ye in all the world and preach the gospel. Well, how's that, Lord? I'm insignificant. I'd rather run from you. I'd rather shirk my duties than to do that. Are you going to be like Jonah? Friends, I'm not sure that there's going to be any fish that would swallow you up and give you that invitation of repentance there. Because at the end of this life, it is time for the judgment. And Jesus has done told you to go ye in all the world and preach the gospel. Lord, I'm not able to accomplish that. I'm kind of like Moses. I'm a man of a twisted mouth. Sometimes we get tongue-tied, don't we?
You've probably heard me do that before. You've probably heard me say things that I didn't actually mean to say. You've probably heard me say things wrong. You've probably heard me pronounce names wrong, and I've probably done that even this morning. But friends, we have the ability to use our lives in dedication to God's Word. He said, go ye in all the world and preach the gospel. Friends, I'm going to do that. I'm going to do that here, and I'm going to do that there. I'm going to do that here, and I'm going to do that over there, and down there, and over there, and around there, because that's what I was commanded to do. But you know, preaching the gospel is not always with words. It's not always scriptures that we would so harmonize one with another, and we would put those things together so rightly fitted. It's not always that, friends. Sometimes it's just being a good person. Sometimes it's just being a smile when other people are falling apart. Sometimes, friends, it's just being an example to other people. I can do that. I can accomplish that. I have the ability to do that. But friends, what happens is when you start to use your talents, you realize that you have more talents. You realize that not only can I smile, I can invite other people to worship. I can invite other people to Bible study. I can even invite other people to our fellowship meals. And you know, as time goes on, you may be able to do even more. You may start to study the Bible. You may start to rightly divide the Word of Truth so that you are able to have Bible studies. Some of the most profitable things you'll ever do in this life is have a personal Bible study with other people. I've led a few people to Christ before, and I'm going to tell you, there's not any regrets whatsoever in any of the time that I've spent doing that. I've spent the better part of 20 years now preaching the gospel, and I'll tell you, there's not one thing that I would ever change. Maybe some of the things that I've said and some of the ways I've handled situations, but not any of that time that I have spent preaching the gospel. It's been beneficial for me. It's been beneficial for others. And I could be proud like Jonah, and I could say, look what I've been able to accomplish. I'd say, look what God is able to accomplish. Look what God can do through these weak hands. Look what God can do through this twisted mouth. Look what God is able to accomplish to a weak mind. That you and I would go into all the world and we would preach with our mouth. That we would live with an example through our hands. That we would show others the way to Christ. Then we'll turn to the New Testament. All the way over in the book of Acts. And then we're introduced to a man named Cornelius. You know, that's basically one chapter is all that was ever mentioned about Cornelius. But you know, there were some significant things about him. Cornelius was a devout man, gave much alms to the poor, and he prayed to God always. So I could do that. There's no doubt in my mind that you could. There's no doubt in my mind that every single person in this room could do what Cornelius did. He was a devout man. Means he met. He came to services. He did other things. When worship time was ready, he was there. He prayed to God. And there's no doubt in my mind that everyone here in this room is able to pray. He gave much alms to the poor. There's no doubt in my mind that we have so much to give. But Cornelius was lacking something. God said, Cornelius, I want you to call for a man named Peter. He is lodged at Simon the Tanner's house. It's over in Joppa. You know, in all of the things that Cornelius was able to do that the Bible says about him,
It doesn't say necessarily that he was a listening man, but we sure know he was, don't we? Because when God told him this, he said he called one of his servants and he told him exactly who he was to go get and who he was to go talk to and who he was to bring back. You know, I wish people had that attitude today. I wish that there were more people like Cornelius. Not try to know everything, not try to reason with God and say, God, well, look here. I fed the poor. I've gave to the church. I've done all kinds of things. I'm a devout man and I pray all the time. And so, God, what else is needed in my life? I wish there were more people like Cornelius. When words were spoke to Cornelius, he believed with all his heart. And you know what? Furthermore, he obeyed. You see, that's the simple part this morning is, I know there are people here this morning that have something amiss in their lives. Maybe you have never been baptized into Christ. Maybe you have never put him on in Christ. And this morning you're going to hear this lesson and you're going to say, yeah, that pertains to me, but not today. You know, because today I have something better to do. I have something else to accomplish. I'm going back home and I'm going to take, and I'll study on it, preacher, but I'm telling you, I'm going to turn away right now. That's not what Cornelius did. It's not what any person in the Bible that wanted to be pleasing to God did. They obeyed, friends. I wish that people would do that today. You know, sometimes I think that we get into this habit of formality. Because I want to tell you why. Because I think there are sometimes that there are sermons that are preached that pricks to the heart, even right in the dead middle of it. And I tell you something, I see people all of the time wait till the end, wait till the invitation is extended, and they'll wait till that point in time, and then they'll respond, if they respond at all. Do you know what? I'd love to see people with a heart that if you were touched right in the middle of a sermon, you'd say, preacher, I've got to get this off my heart. I've got to make this right. I think Cornelius did, don't you? I think as he sat there hearing those words that burned into his ears. And yes, even while the invitation was extended, at the end of chapter 10 of Acts, you'll see that the invitation was extended through the mouth of Peter. And then Cornelius was baptized. I wish people would just do that today. But people today, they want to argue. They want to fuss over what God has said. What God said in the Bible, friends, that's the end of it. It doesn't matter how your preacher or my preacher or anyone else's preacher twists the words or turn the words. It's still the Word of God. It's still going to stand at the end of this time. It's still going to be what judges you. If you're not right with what is in that Bible, I wish that you would do what Peter or what Cornelius did and respond to the gospel invitation. Be an example to your family. How many children do you have? How many grandchildren do you have? How many friends, how many relatives do you have that would watch the example that you set? And you know what Cornelius was able to do? He was saved. But so was his house. Again, friends, how many of us could say, boy, I just wish my son or daughter would respond to the gospel. I wish my children would be a Christian. I just wish that my family would go to church. I just wish that I could raise my children in the nurture and the admonition of the Lord. And it starts today, friends. Because yesterday is over and done. Tomorrow may never be. The Bible says today is the day of salvation. I wish we could respond like Cornelius did.
I know you all are familiar with Paul and Barnabas. Paul and Barnabas were two of the great preachers of the gospel in the book of Acts. And I want to first off talk about Barnabas, because Paul is, he's pretty well known. We know a lot of things that he done. We know a lot of things that he was able to accomplish. But there again, Paul was just a man. Paul was just a man like you and I are. But Barnabas, you see in the book of Acts, it's really neat how Luke does this all the way through. And Luke, when Paul was still Saul of Tarsus, Luke said Barnabas and Saul, Barnabas and Saul, Barnabas and Saul. And then it's somewhere along the lines it got turned. And Saul became Paul, and then it became Paul and Barnabas. I don't think there was ever any friction over that, do you? Barnabas was an encourager. You know, as far as I know, there's not one word that Barnabas ever said recorded in the Bible. There's not even one quotation from any of his sermons that he delivered. But you know what I know of studying the Bible? That the church was secured by the preaching of Barnabas. I know that when he came into a place, he encouraged others. He was an encouraging soul. He sold property and gave it over to the church. How many of us could do that, but we're not willing? Barnabas was an encourager. You said, well, frankly, preacher, I could do that. And I want to let you know, most of you do. Most of you, when time comes, you shake my hand and you say one thing or another, and you say, that was a good sermon, or that was a good lesson, I appreciate that. You don't know how far really that goes in the encouragement of people like myself. Barnabas was able to accomplish that. Barnabas was able to do that kind of thing in light of whips and chains, friends, because in Acts chapter 16, we see Barnabas and Saul, they were locked into prison. Actually, that might have been Paul and Silas. But there was another insignificant person that was talked about in Acts chapter 16. Do you remember who that fellow was? Not even his name was ever given. He's just known as the Philippian jailer. And at midnight, when Paul and Silas were singing those songs, and the earth quaked, and the jail started to rattle, the bars were open, and the chains were loosed, the Philippian jailer was about to take his life. Then came the words of Paul, "Do thyself no harm, for we are all still here." You know what the Philippian jailer, what he didn't do was argue. He didn't say, I don't think you understand what you're talking about, Saul. He never not once said, well, you may have that scripture wrong. He said, sirs, what must I do to be saved? I wish there were more people like that today. I wish there were more honest people like that today. I wish there were more people that would just say, what do I need to do? And just listen to the Word of God. I just wish that people would listen to the Word of God more. But you know what the Philippian jailer was able to accomplish? He went down to that watery grave of baptism, and the Bible says he and all his house straightway. I don't know if you've noticed or not, but I've put a lot of people into my sermon this morning that were able to accomplish great things. But most of them only significant to their own family. I think so often we think, well, if I'm not able to
If I'm not able to go into the whole entire world and do this, I'm just not going to accomplish anything. But friends, what about if you just took it into your family? What about if you were just able to save your own family? Wouldn't that be a great thing? Again, wouldn't it be an accomplishment to talk about for the rest of your existence, for the rest of eternity, how you were able to preach the gospel into your family, and your family responded to the gospel, and your family was all singing with the angels in heaven because of something you did? Oh, I know it's all Jesus. I know it's all the blood. I know that Jesus established His church. I know that Jesus was able to build the church that you and I are a part of. And I understand that without Him and without grace and mercy and God's love and all that, I understand all of that. And I'm not trying to make those things insignificant this morning. I'm just telling you that you have a part. You have something that you can do. And that's preach the Word. Live the Word. Be the Word. Jesus said you to die to yourself and live after Him. He said it like this. He said, take up your cross and follow Me. How insignificant was that cross, friends? It was the greatest accomplishment ever made in Jesus' back, wasn't it? But for you and I, it's just a daily thing. For you and I, it's a daily sacrifice of my own self-righteousness, of my own self-will, and just doing what Jesus would have me to do. Taking up my cross and following. In James chapter 5, the very end of James. James is my favorite book in the Bible, if you haven't understood by now. It's common sense, common knowledge, just common everyday things that you can use in life every day that I'm alive. I can see the book of James living out in me. In James chapter 5, the very last of the chapter, James said, there was a man named Elijah, and Elijah prayed that it might not rain, and it rained not on the face of the earth for 3 years and 6 months, wasn't it? Or 2 years and 6 months. He said, he prayed again and it rained. You said, well, I can't control the rain. I mean, no way, preacher. No, but you know things that you can control? When you pray to God, you can control things you never thought possible. Oh, it's of course through the Almighty God. And it's of course because of His will. And it's but it's because you ask. It's because that you voiced your opinion to God. It's because you prayed. But I want you to look at verses 19 and 20 there as well. Verses 19 and 20. I want you to think about in your own life the person that encouraged you to become a member of the church. You know, not all of us were privileged to be raised up in the church and became a member of the church very early on. Yes, I was raised in the church. But I strayed, and for some of us, when we got older, there had to be a significant time and place where somebody did something. Look what verses 19 and 20 of James chapter 5 says. Brethren, if a man be overtaken in a fault. Now, what now? That's not exactly what he said, is it? He said, brethren, if any of you do err from the truth or be overtaken in a fault, that's what Paul said in Galatians chapter 6. And one convert him. Friends, how many people do you know this morning that used to come to this very congregation that do not anymore? How many people on your way home do you pass on a regular basis and you say, well, they used to be a member of the church, but they're not anymore? How many people do you pass in Walmart? When you go to Walmart and you pass people in there and you say, you know,
Well, that's a shame. They used to be a member of the church, but no longer are. I don't know what happened. I'm not sure what's going on in their life. I'm not sure why they become overtaken in a fall or they erred from the truth. I'm just not sure what's going on there. Did you see what the rest of that verse said? And one of you convert him. What one? Doesn't matter, does it? Who can do this? Well, I guess I can. Who's able to accomplish this great thing? Because what he said, let him know that he that's overcome, or that converteth the sinner from the error of his ways shall save a soul from death. That's the second death. That's hellfire. And shall hide a multitude of sins. Now, of course, James understands that it's the blood of Jesus that's hiding this multitude of sins. But it's as if he's saying you take that blood into your hands and you just wipe it all over those sins. You take Christ's blood and you just wipe it all over those sins. Because you converted someone. That someone that you've watched day in and day out. That's someone that you pass every single day of your life. And they're a member. Oh yeah, they were a member of the church. I don't really know what happened. I'm not really sure. Maybe you know exactly what happened. Doesn't matter. The matter is, they are not faithful members of the church anymore. Jude said it like this, literally snatching them out of the fire. I could do that. I could do that this morning. Friends, that's the gospel in as much as I'm able to preach it to you. You're not insignificant in God's sight. You can accomplish great and magnificent things through the power of God. This morning, it may be time for you to start. Hear the word, believe it, repent of sins, confessing his name before men, being buried with him in baptism, raised to walk in newness of life. Friends, if you're going the wrong way, don't be so insignificant in your own life to say, I can do that. I can do this. God will help me and I'm able to do it. Because he will and he can this morning. But certainly the invitation is extended for those that are members of the church. Sometimes we fall away and we fall short. We need the prayers of the congregation. We'll pray with you. We'll pray for you this morning. And God will forgive. Friends, if either is your case this morning, why don't you come as together we stand and sing.

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We will turn the preparation for the Lord's Supper to number 393. 393, please.

0: That was completely my fault.
1: Let's sing number 409 real quick while they're getting that ready. Sorry. I seen them in there and I thought they was finished and I brought them in without y'all. Yeah, sit down. We'll wait just a minute. Getting that ready. 409.

0: That was completely my fault. I see them in there stacked up, and I thought somebody had already come in and done that. Absolutely apologize.
1: Let's pray. Our Father in heaven, we thank you for this opportunity that we have to gather around thy table to take this bread, which to us Christians represents the body of thy Son, Jesus Christ, who died on the cross for our sins. Father, may each of us partake of it in a worthy and pleasing manner in thy sight. In Christ's name we pray. Amen.

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3: Lord, we thank you for another time to gather together. How precious it is for us to all gather to worship and praise you. God, now go with us through this service. Bless forever said and done for your honor and your glory. Bless the preaching, the singing, and everything, God. Lord, how precious it is just to be able to be here and to thank you for being so good to us. Now bless each and every heart that's here. Bless each and every home. Help us all, Lord, just to be closer to you. And God, we thank you for salvation. Thank you, Jesus, for you dying for us and shedding your precious blood. Now go with us through this service. And whatever it accomplishes, God, we'll bow our right ahead now and say thank you for it all. Amen. Amen.
4: Had any birthdays this past week? No birthdays. Everybody will join us in the choir.

One, nine, nine.

0: Good morning, everyone.
1: Good morning.
0: Just got three words. I love God. Why? Just because He loved me. He loved me so much He died for me. All of us, not just me. Everybody. You know, I was thinking this morning when I got up, the only reason we're here is because of the grace of God. There are some people that aren't here because God chose to take them home. I thank God every day that He wakes me up. And He had put me on a path that I think we probably should have all been on many, many years ago, but sometimes the human side of us gets the best of us, it's like, man. But as long as I'm breathing, this air in my body, it's because of the grace of God. And it's there for us to use it to tell other people, God loves you. He loves you enough that He sent His one and only Son to die for your sins because we could never, ever pay for our sins. Ever. Never. We didn't have what was in us to do it. That's why He gave us Jesus. I love to read the titles of songs because if you read them, blessed assurance, that's what we have when we have God in our heart. Blessed assurance that when I leave this walk of life, God is going to take me into heaven. I'm going to be with Him forever. So the world may think I'm a foolish old woman. Well, you don't, I don't really care. God get this foolish old woman alive for 75 years to tell you He loves you. He loves you more than anyone else in this world.

0: want to go to singing. How about you?
1: Amen.
0: Bless the talent in the church. I thank God for that. And y'all thank God that I can sing. Amen?
2: Amen.
0: Oh, man. I'll leave the singing to you professionals. I'll just give you the word. How about that?
3: Amen.
0: See, it takes talent to sing. All I need is this word to preach, Brother Rick. I need the Lord and His word. Amen? You have your Bibles this morning, turn to Matthew chapter 9. Matthew chapter 6. We'll begin our reading at verse 9. We looked at this some time back. I don't really exactly remember when, but the Lord's took us back to it this morning. A little different message. We never know why God puts certain messages or thoughts on our mind, but I do know this, He always has a purpose. Amen?
3: Amen.
0: Somebody here needs this. I needed it this morning. God dealt with me this morning on a harsh level, if you just put it that way. I come to church with some beat up toes and been stepped on Brother Hubert and some bruised shins from studying this morning, but God's good to us. And I say this, if the Word's not cutting you, if the Holy Spirit's not moving you by the preaching of God's Word, check up and make sure you're His child.
3: Amen.
1: Amen.
0: Because that's what this Word's designed to do. It's designed to move us to a place where God wants us, to show us the things that needs to change, the things we need to lay down, the things we need to pick up. And if it's not doing that, if you can sit under the preaching of the Word of God, regardless of who the preacher is, the Word of God will do its work. It will return. The process that God sent it out to do, it will not return void. So if you can sit under God's Word and not be convicted about something in your life, we need to be sure that where God wants us to be, we need to be sure we belong to Him this morning. But if you have your place, turn with me there, Matthew chapter 6. We're just going to read verses 9 through 14 here. Or 13, I'm sorry. Verse 9 says, "After this manner therefore pray ye, Our Father which art in heaven, hallowed be thy name. Thy kingdom come, thy will be done in earth as it is in heaven. Give us this day our daily bread, and forgive us our debts as we forgive our debtors. And lead us not into temptation, but deliver us from evil. For thine is the kingdom, and the power, and the glory forever. Amen." Our Father, we thank You for this day You've given us. We thank You for the opportunity to stand again. Lord, I just pray that You'd hide us behind the cross of Jesus today. He'd be lifted up and glorified here. And Lord, just give us the courage to examine our own hearts today and see where we are with You. Father, we don't like the truth. Sometimes it's ugly. Sometimes we find it's unsettling and disturbing. But Lord, Your Word will show us exactly where we are if we just allow it to do that. And I just ask You now that if one needs to move this morning, if you're dealing with them and convicting them through the Holy Spirit, Lord, that they would have the courage to step out. Don't wait for an invitation call, but come to this altar. Come to Your throne of mercy before this service comes to a close. If there's one here that's lost, Lord, that they be saved today before this service ends. We love You today, Lord. We just ask You now that You just give us words to speak. Father, just open our hearts that we might hear, remove any hindrance from our thought process. Forgive us for our shortcomings. We ask it all in the name of Jesus. Amen.
3: Amen.
0: Be seated. Let me say this. I failed to mention Brother Bert and Sister Linda on the prayer request, and also there's been a couple come across the Facebook page since we've been watching. Ron Tucker wants a prayer request for safe travels. He's in California doing some training for his job. And then Ms. Hall's put on there an unspoken prayer request, please. So y'all remember these. We don't always get to recognize the ones that come through Facebook during the service, but I did see them this morning. So remember these that's come on for a prayer request. So, but this morning, this prayer has been called the model prayers. You know, you probably were taught it in Sunday school at some point. You've heard it preached over the years. We've preached it here. But can I tell you this? And let me explain before you run me out here on the rail. Be sure this is on so people hear what I'm saying. This prayer is not just for anybody to pray at any time. And let me explain that. Because this prayer says, "Our Father who art in heaven." That is a prayer of a child of God. A lost person does not have the privilege to pray this prayer outside of Jesus Christ. Because this is a prayer for a child of God. This is for our Father. This is a prayer to our Father. So this morning, if you're here and you've been born again and you know you're saved, beyond a shadow of a doubt, this is for you.
1: Amen.
0: If you can't say that this morning, if you're watching on Facebook this morning and you can't say, beyond a shadow of a doubt, I know I'm saved, then this prayer is not for you. It can be for you. But at this moment, if you're lost, this prayer is not a prayer that you can pray because you're not praying to your Father. This is a prayer of sustenance. This is a prayer of protection. This is a prayer of many different things. But the first prayer that God will hear from a lost person is, Father, forgive me. Lord, forgive me for our sin. So understand the difference in this prayer. Many times when we hear people quote this prayer, they have no idea the context in which it's written and what it means. And the worst thing we can do as Christians is to take someone who's lost and give them this prayer and tell them to trust it because they were trusting something they have no access to. So, and I just needed to make that clear this morning because I've heard this prayer abused so many times over the years. And I've heard Christians tell some people that they're trying to witness to, well, you pray to God in this manner, He'll meet your needs. God's mercy is for all of us, lost or saved. It rains on the just and the unjust. But this is a prayer of reverence to our Heavenly Father. Mm-hmm. And this is a prayer that comes from the heart of a saved individual. So this morning, let's just get into this. And briefly, with the Lord being our help, there's five brief things I want to share with you this morning. In these verses, verse 9 says, after this manner therefore pray ye, our Father which art in heaven, hallowed be thy name. Now listen, hallowed be thy name. It means to treat God's name holy, sacred, and honorable above anything else you speak.
1: Amen.
0: If we use God's name loosely, if we use God's name without reverence, guess what? We're taking His name in vain. You don't have to say the harsh cuss words to take God's name in vain. If you take it out of the context it's supposed to be held in a reverent, honorable setting, in a reverent, honorable thought, we're using His name loosely in vain. And too many times I'm just going to share something yesterday. Justin witnessed it. Our neighbors that were outside witnessed it. How many of you men hate working on vehicles? How many of you hate working on them in the hot sun? How many of you hate doing something to them that didn't need to be done to start with? That was me yesterday. And I was so frustrated, Bro Josh. I was so mad because it was aggravating when we pulled an intake off of Justin's car on his motor in his truck. And it didn't need to be done, but I was trying to get things going our way, and I was getting mad, and he witnessed it. And the self in me wanted to back up, take the hammer, and beat that truck senseless. The truck didn't do anything to me. You know, the truck was an inanimate object, but my wife will tell you, I fuss with them all the time. But I backed up and I just shouted at the top of my lungs, God help me. The flesh didn't want to say God help me. The flesh wanted to get mad and angry and bitter. And then Justin picked up Mr. Google on the phone there, Brother Jim. Google, he said, hey, we need to go to the front of the motor, not the back. There is some advantage to youth and electronics and technology. But the whole neighborhood heard me say, God help me. And I meant that from my heart because I was losing the battle with the flesh. And my neighbor, he's actually a distant kin to us. He's right across the road. I seen him in the garage. And I know he heard it because y'all could have probably heard it if you've been in the parking lot here. But I thank God when I was standing there working on that truck, I thought, Lord, thank you for bridling my tongue. Because I was losing the battle with the flesh, Brother Hubert. I wanted to blast out a bunch of not so preacher-like words and attitudes. And the attitude was there. I'm just going to tell you, it's frustrating. But when we talk about hallowed be thy name, His name should be kept in a place of honor, in a place of respect, more than any words we speak.
1: Amen.
0: Listen, I love my family. I love my church family. But when I say I love you, I mean it. But when I say I love God, I mean I love God more than I love you.
2: Amen.
0: Not that I love you less, but I can only love you because God first loved me.
1: Amen.
0: His name ought to be kept in a place of respect. It ought to be kept in a place of worship, of holiness. And how are we going to honor God? We honor Him in everything we do concerning worship. But now listen, listen, don't miss this. We worship him in a way that brings honor to his name.
3: Amen.
0: What? Too many times in the church setting, in a religious environment, I guess the air quotes, religious environment, worship is not bringing honor to God. Because we're worshiping in the wrong manner. We're worshiping for the wrong reasons. Hey, listen, you can get so caught up in the things you do for God, you forget you're doing it for God and you do it for yourself.
1: Yeah, right.
0: You believe me on that?
3: Yeah.
0: Listen, I mean, it's very easy for flesh to creep in, and we could be thinking we were doing things for the Lord when we were doing things for the praise of man. And to get the attention ourselves. Everything we do that we call worship, we must be sure that it's bringing honor and glory to God.
1: Amen.
0: And not drawing attention to us.
3: Amen.
0: See, listen, I'm going to pick on the preachers and the teachers this morning. Jack can't stand and preach. By the way, done a great job through the book of John. He can't stand and do that unless God gives him the words to speak. If he stands and gives me his opinion, or I stand and give you my opinion, guess what? That is a waste of time for you and the energy for God.
3: Right.
0: But if we give God's word, right, Brother Jack, we give God's word, it's going to do what it's supposed to do. So if we worship him by how? We worship him by praising him. We worship him by studying his word. We worship him in a form that puts self down and lifts God up.
3: Mm-hmm.
0: You see, it can never be, and Brother Jim said it this morning, it's never about us, but it's always about God.
3: Amen.
1: Amen.
0: If this church ever gathers and convenes for a meeting and it comes about a person behind a pulpit or a singer or an officer in this church, we might as well shut the doors and go home because we've got a social club, not a worship place. It always must be about worshiping God. Hallowed be thy name. His name has to be kept holy. His name has to be kept clean above all else, and his name cannot be reproach brought upon it by his children. Listen, if you hear a Christian brother or sister, and they throw about using God's name in vain and cursing and disrespectful ways, I'm just going to tell you what you need to do. You need to call them back. You need to say, I used to work with a fellow that proclaimed he was saved. But I'm going to tell you something. Nothing in his life showed me evidence of his salvation. And he would get started rattling off and complaining about something, and he was throwing GD this and GD all this, and I said, stop right there, buddy. And he said, what? I said, you're talking about somebody you know nothing about. You're using his name in vain, yet you say you're a Christian. If you truly knew who God was and belonged to him, you would not do that.
3: Amen.
0: His name has no reverence to most people today. And sadly, in our churches today, the church has no reverence of God. And so we've got to move along. I don't know why the plow got dropped right there, but it did. But we must reverence God. We must worship him. We must keep him holy. Listen, he's holy whether we keep him holy or not. But we must keep a holy perspective. Amen?
3: Amen.
0: How are we going to do that? The more we worship him, the more we're going to worship him.
3: Amen.
0: The more we're going to want to worship him.
3: Right.
0: Worshiping God is a personal act of showing our love for him, our respect for him, and our deep honor to him.
1: Amen.
0: Why? Why do I worship God? Why? Well, he can give me what? No. We don't worship God for what he can do for us. We worship him because of who he is.
1: That's right. Amen.
0: If you go to Revelation 5 there, and I don't have time to read it for the sake of time, but Revelation 5, and I think it's 11 through 13, it speaks about worthy is the Lamb. Worthy is the Lamb. He paid our sin debt. He's worthy of our worship.
1: Amen.
0: Amen.
1: Amen.
0: We've got to move along for the sake of time. Keep this in mind when you read this prayer, dear Christian. Hallowed be thy name. It's your duty bound to honor and glorify God. Not because of what he's already done for you, but because of who he is.
1: Amen.
0: Verse 10, thy kingdom come, thy will be done in earth. Excuse me. As it is in heaven. Now this is going to hit most of y'all just like it hit me. Thy kingdom come, thy will be done. Jack spoke of this morning a little bit in surrender, submission. It is our duty as a child of God, and we should pray to this effect that his will be done in our lives.
1: Amen.
0: What is the will of God in our lives? Well, first of all, to honor him, glorify him. As a child of God, we've already come to the place of salvation, so we know him. It is our will to grow in him. 1 Peter 3:18 says, but you grow therefore in the knowledge of our Lord and Savior Jesus Christ. So it is our duty to seek his will for our life. That will means that I'm going to lay down what I want to do. I'm going to put down the things that I want. I'm going to dismiss the things and the directions and the agendas I have, and I'm going to seek what he has for me.
1: What?
0: It may lead me to some uncomfortable places. It has. I'm going to tell you, you have no idea right now. God's got me in a testing season, and I don't understand it. But when we seek his will, and we allow his Holy Spirit to deal with us and to direct us to follow him, he's going to take us some places that we question.
3: Amen.
0: He's going to take us some places that we have to fully rely on him.
3: Amen.
0: He's going to take us to some places that we question, Lord, am I even doing the right thing? But if the Holy Spirit is directing you, you are being led by the right thing. Amen? But if I'm following my will, Brother Jack, if I follow my will, guess what? I'm going to wind up in a train wreck. But Brother Robert, if I follow God's will, guess what? I'm going to wind up right where he wants me.
3: Mm-hmm.
0: But you know, the hardest thing for any of us to do is to lay down what we want.
3: Yes.
0: And to do what he wants us to do.
3: Amen.
0: You see, it's already been stated here this morning, we don't have any control over anything anyway. But seeking God's will means that I'm laying down control. I'm laying down any influence, any input I have. I'm laying that all down at the foot of the cross. And I'm saying, God, it's yours. I surrender it all to you.
3: Amen.
0: Do what you want to with me.
3: Amen.
0: That's a scary place.
3: Mm-hmm.
0: You agree with me? Is that a scary place? Everybody agree with that? Yeah. But you know what? It's a place where God takes us, and it's a place where he'll most bless us. It's when we're in his will.
1: Amen.
0: Listen, God is a way maker. He's a chain breaker. He's going to take you through some things and lead you through some things. I don't know how we're going to get through this, Lord. Well, what we need to understand is, Lord, I know you're going to get me through it. I just give me the faith to trust you.
3: Amen.
0: You see, laying down our will for his will. It says, thy kingdom come, thy will be done. Now, for the sake of time, I don't have the verses. We'll get back into it. Maybe even tonight. But I had like 9 verses on his will that I wanted to share with you. But that's going to be for another day. Listen, verse 11. Give us this day our daily bread. This kind of goes along with seeking his will of surrender. It goes hand in hand with a thing called trust. Trust.
3: Mommy.
0: Have you ever had a season in your life where you didn't know where the next dollar was going to come from?
1: Yeah.
0: You ever had a season in your life where you didn't know if you could make it to the next day, the next paycheck?
3: Mm-hmm.
0: Yeah. Guess what? We made it.
3: Amen.
0: We're still here.
3: Amen.
0: By whose grace? God's grace.
3: Yes.
1: Amen.
0: You see, this thing called trust cannot happen unless it's accompanied with faith. Trust and faith are two different things. Well, preacher, no, they're not. Yes, they are. Trust says, Lord, I know you'll get me through. I'm counting on you. Faith says, you've already proven it, and I know you'll see me through.
3: Right.
0: You see, he's faithful when we're not.
1: Amen.
0: He's just when we're not.
1: Amen.
0: He's holy when we're not. In other words, he doesn't change based on who we are. And we must trust him. Give us this day our daily bread. Now, Jack made a comment about my airplane in Sunday school, and I told him I wanted a Cadillac. Trina already got me an airplane. Tomorrow I'll have a matchbox car to mail to Trina, send it to me. Probably.
4: You done said something about last time you mentioned it. Uh-huh. Keep on, you're going to have a whole collection.
0: That'll be all right. But you will have what you need. You will have what you need. Why can I say that with so much confidence? Because God has proven himself over and over and over and over again.
3: Amen.
0: To each of us.
1: Amen.
0: To each of us. Each one of you have a story you could share where God, only God, could make a way, and he's made a way.
3: Yes.
0: Either financially, relationally, physically, whatever it is. Trust. Trust, give us this day our daily bread.
1: Amen.
0: You know, if we're not trusting him every day, if we're not giving our needs to him every day, if we're not laying our cares upon him every day, what does that say about us? What does it, listen, what does it, I wrote this there, what does it say about my, about faith, my faith in God's ability if I'm not trusting Him? What does it say about my confidence in God's faithfulness if I'm not trusting Him? What does it say that I don't trust God and have confidence in His compassion toward my needs? It's saying that, God, You're not enough. My God is enough. Is Yours?
5: Amen.
0: He's enough. I don't always live that. I don't always reflect that. But I know that in the bottom of my heart that He is more than enough.
1: Amen.
0: Whatever's ahead of me, He already knows.
3: Right.
0: Whatever's behind me, He's already conquered for me.
3: Right.
1: Amen.
0: And you know what? On that note, whatever's ahead of me, He's already given victory.
3: Yeah.
0: How? Through Jesus Christ. Mm-hmm. Through what He did for me on Calvary. Listen, we need to learn to trust Him, don't we? And I'm telling you, church, you have no idea the season that God is putting me through right now. It's saying, are you going to trust me? I've been in a crossroads, it seems like, for weeks and weeks and weeks. Many of you have too. But God won't let me turn to the left or to the right. He's keeping me on that path. And it's only by His grace that I'm staying on that path. Because my flesh wants to do this or do that, to do what I feel like needs to happen. But it's God's time. Amen. Brother Jim, you read that this morning. It's God's time. It's His timetable. It's His way.
1: Amen.
0: And listen, trust is not something that we don't come by it easy, do we?
1: No.
0: It takes some trials and some testings for us to learn to trust. But praise be to God when we do. The next one's a little easier. Maybe it's a harder trial, but the trust comes easier.
3: Right.
0: Maybe it's a longer trial, the trust comes easier. Sometimes many of you may be going through things that's been happening for months and months, maybe years. But it's a season God is putting you through for a purpose. He's preparing you for something greater. He's preparing you to understand His character greater. He's preparing you to trust Him more so that you can fully rely on Him and fully surrender so He can bless you more. I'm preaching to a mirror this morning. I'm telling this is twice I got beat up with this message today. But God is worthy. He's trustworthy.
3: Yes.
1: Amen.
0: That we trust Him. Look at verse 12. And forgive our debts as we forgive our debtors. Ask for forgiveness. Now listen. Before you jump all over that verse and say, yeah, I'm going to ask for forgiveness, He gives something else there. Forgive others. Forgive others. It's already been said, we forgive, but we don't forget. Forgiveness is not always easy to hand out for us, is it? Everybody in here, maybe with the exception of these little ones, have had somebody in your life that has done you wrong. But can you stand honestly before God today and say, I have forgiven them of that wrongdoing?
3: Yes.
1: Amen.
0: If you can't, don't expect God's forgiveness. This is a cry for mercy. Forgive us our debts. What is my debt? My debt is the sin that I'm guilty of to God. And Jesus paid my sin debt and forgave me of that debt. That's the debt that we all are born into. Romans 3:23 says we've all sinned and come short of God's glory.
1: Amen.
0: Every single one of us. We all need forgiveness.
1: Amen.
0: Listen, I've been saved since I was 9 years old. I have to ask God forgiveness every single day of my life.
1: Me too.
0: I'm heaven bound. I know I'm heaven bound. I'm confident in that. But in this flesh, I fail every day. You fail every day. We must seek His forgiveness daily. This prayer starts with our Father. He's only our Father if we've entered into a relationship through His Son, Jesus Christ. You only receive forgiveness through the grace and mercy afforded by Jesus Christ.
1: Amen.
0: Ephesians 2:8-9 says there's nothing we can do to earn it. But it's a free gift of God. saved by grace through faith.
1: Amen.
0: This morning, if you've never experienced that free gift of salvation, today is your day.
1: Amen.
0: You can pray this prayer with confidence to your Heavenly Father, but you must come to Him through His Son. I'm the way, the truth, and the life, and no man comes to the Father but by me.
1: Amen.
0: We're all guilty. We're all indebted. But Jesus paid our sin debt by carrying our sin to Calvary's cross. It's already been stated here today. I have no idea what people are going to say, comments are going to be made. If we love Jesus, tell somebody about Him. Show the grace that we've been given to those that need it. Do you know that His mercies are fresh every day? They're new every day. My grace, your grace to each other, our mercies to one another should be the same, fresh and new every day. I won't let you down if you stick with me long enough. I promise you that. Because I'm human. Guess what? You will let me down if we stick together long enough because you're of the same flesh.
1: That's right.
0: But God will never, ever fail us. He'll never let us down. This is a plea for mercy. Forgive us our debts. What was my debt? My debt was to God because of the sin I committed against Him.
1: Amen.
0: The same as yours. 1 John 1:9 tells us He is faithful and just to forgive us, cleanse us from all unrighteousness. That's a sinner's. Saved sinner, saved by grace, the child of God's plea. Father, forgive me and cleanse me from unrighteousness in my life.
1: Amen.
0: What is unrighteousness? Anything that goes against the righteousness of God. Evil thoughts, evil speakings, evil actions.
1: Amen.
0: Lust of the flesh, lust of the eyes, pride of life. Rejecting Jesus Christ, continuing to reject His will for your life. Continue to fight and go your own way when He's trying to move you through the Spirit into His will.
1: Amen.
0: Failure to surrender. All things fall under the unrighteousness of our flesh. But He said He's just and faithful to forgive us.
3: Yep.
0: Remember, this prayer is for a child of God. Let's close this thing in. Verse 13, lead us not into temptation, but deliver us from evil. For thine is the kingdom. And I am the power and the power and the glory forever. Amen. Lead us not into temptation, but deliver us from evil.
1: Yeah.
0: This is kind of a little bit humorous, but have you ever heard the slang say, lead me not into temptation, I can find it all by myself? We don't have no problem finding trouble, do we?
1: No.
0: That's what we're made up of. We're broken flesh. Our nature is to go the wrong way. Our nature is to do the wrong things outside of the Holy Spirit. But the prayer here is deliver us from the evil thereof. Deliver us from the things that seek to destroy us. Deliver us from the things that will hinder my relationship, my fellowship, and the glory that I ought to be giving you, God. Deliver me from those things that separate me from you. I think about deliverance in the Bible, and I think about David when he faced Goliath, and Daniel in the lion's den, and the three Hebrew children in the flames. They didn't waver in their faith in God, did they? And look at Job and what he endured. Look at Paul and what he endured. They stayed faithful to the cause. They stayed faithful to their calling. And God delivered them. The three Hebrew children said, we will not bow, and if our God doesn't deliver us, so be it, but we're still not going to bow. They knew that deliverance would come either through the flame or from the flame. You get that? Either through the flame, they would be taken over to the paradise, or from the flame, God would deliver them from the physical flame. Daniel laid down and slept in the lion's den because he knew God could shut the mouths of the lions. You and I face things every day we need deliverance from.
3: Right.
0: This is a prayer for the child of God to cry out. Maybe you're here this morning and you're needing deliverance from a backslidden life. Maybe you've walked at a distance and you've grown cold and there's no fire for you in your heart for the Lord anymore. Maybe you know deep down something's wrong, but you just won't surrender. You need deliverance from that way of life. God is a way maker. You can find Him right here. Maybe you need deliverance from sin. Maybe there's something in your life that you're just holding on to. We all want to grab a hold of something and hold it, don't we? Keep it. That little irritant feeling, that little, I don't like this person, that little, well, this is just a little pet sin. It's not going to hurt anybody. Yes, it's hurting you and your fellowship with God.
3: That's right.
0: Maybe that's what you need deliverance from. Deliverance is found right here at this altar. Maybe this morning you can't say that you've ever experienced Jesus Christ. And you need deliverance from the wrath of God because it is abiding upon you right now. Deliverance from God's wrath is found at this altar. The question is, are you willing to surrender? You see, this prayer is a prayer of surrender. When you look at it as a whole, it is a prayer of surrender because it is a prayer that says, I am nothing and God is everything.
3: Amen.
0: I can do nothing, but God can do everything. I cannot help myself, but God can help me. This is a prayer of surrender. So the question to you is, will you surrender? Will you give it up and let God have His way? Father, we thank You for the Word. The message was brief and was short, but Lord, Your Word can change lives if we'll just surrender to it. Father, I just ask you, we have the invitation that You would move whichever heart here needs to move. God, give them the boldness to step out, that You could change their lives through the power of the Holy Spirit. We love You today, Lord. Meet the needs of the invitation in Jesus' name. Amen.
3: Amen.
0: We had more, but God says we're done right there. The question is, will you surrender? Will you surrender? You see, it's not something that you do for the benefit of the preacher or the benefit of the person next to you. It's something you do because you want to be where God wants you to be.
1: Amen.
0: In His will. Stand as if you will. Brother Robert, come with a song. Listen, we're not going to drag the invitation out this morning. I want to do something I've never done. If you feel like God's moving on your heart, you move the minute that piano strikes the first chord. You hit this altar. Because there's no time to wait. There's no time to wait. You may not have another opportunity to come to this altar and do business with God. We'll have one verse of invitation, and I beg of you, if God's moving, be obedient. What's the verse?
6: 177.

not going to be that you didn't hear the word. It's going to be because you held on to something that you didn't want to give up. And kept you from being who God wants you to be. Allowing God to bless you like He wants to bless you. Don't leave here that way. I beg of you, if you need to come to this altar for salvation, for

0: I hear people say that a lot, but if we really, really just got a hold of that statement of how good he is, we wouldn't stop praising him, would we?
1: Nope.
0: Wouldn't stop praising. Anything before we dismiss, thank you for being obedient this morning. I appreciate your attention to the word, and I just pray that if you didn't move this morning, that if God was moving upon your heart, you're going to be mean. I'm going to pray that you do not find rest until you surrender.
2: Amen.
1: Amen.
0: Because there will never be a more restful place than surrender to God.
1: Amen.
0: Anything before we close? Comments, testimonies, anything at all?
3: I'd like to thank the Lord and praise Him for answering prayer.
4: Bless you.
0: Amen.
3: For His healing touch. And so many other things. Just everything. The very breath that we breathe.
4: Bless you.
3: I just want to thank you and praise Him.
0: We wouldn't be standing here without His grace, would we?
3: Yeah.
0: He got us up, woke us up, give us a beautiful day. Give us His words, some songs of worship.
3: Amen.
0: Guess what? We need to take it all with us when we go out that door.
3: Amen.
0: Don't leave it in the pew. Carry it with you. Amen.
4: Amen.
0: Anything else?
4: All right.
0: Brother Rick, you'll dismiss this place.
4: Thank you, Lord.
5: Father, we thank you for this day. We thank you for your service. Thank you for each one again to the altar. We pray you just touch them and be with them, Lord, in their lives, Father, and help them always look to Thee. Thank you for Thy word this morning. Pray for those that are sick that can't be with us, that you just watch over them. Have your way in our lives, and we'll thank you and pray in Jesus' name. Amen.
4: Amen.
0: Amen.
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All right. Well, thank you once again for tuning in and listening to the radio broadcast. I hope you're having a wonderful day in the Lord. I want to remind you before we get too far in the broadcast that we'll be having homecoming Sunday, August the 23rd at 10:30 here at Way of the Cross Baptist Church. Brother Andy Bell will be bringing the message, and Brother Josh Adams and his family will be singing. And then we'll have a revival meeting the following week, August the 24th through the 28th, 6:30 Central Time each night. Brother Josh Montgomery, Brother Steve Camp, Brother Kevin Norton will be preaching in that meeting, and I'm sure it'll be a blessing to your heart. We'll start off with a good song from the church choir, and then we'll have a couple from the Josh Adams family. And then we'll bring the first half of the message on the eyes of the Lord.

Let's look in verse number 10. The Bible says, and this is John speaking, I was in the Spirit on the Lord's day and heard behind me a great voice as a trumpet saying, I am Alpha and Omega, the first and the last. And what thou seest, write in a book and send unto the seven churches which are in Asia, Ephesus, and unto Smyrna, and unto Pergamos, and unto Thyatira, and Sardis, and Philadelphia, and unto Laodicea. Verse 12, and when I turned to see the voice that spake unto me, and being turned, I saw seven golden candlesticks. And in the midst of the seven candlesticks, one like unto the Son of Man, clothed with a garment down to the foot, and girt about the paps with a golden girdle. And his head and his hairs were white like wool, as white as snow. And his eyes were a flame of fire, and his feet like unto fine brass, as if they had burned in a furnace. And his voice as the sound of many waters. And he had in his right hand seven stars, and out of his mouth went a sharp two-edged sword. And his countenance was as the sun shineth in his strength. And when I saw him, I fell at his feet as dead. And he laid his right hand upon me, saying unto me, Fear not, I am the first and the last. I am he that liveth and was dead. And behold, I am alive forevermore. Amen. And hath the keys of hell and of death. Dear Heavenly Father, I pray that you'll touch us again. And Lord, help us rightly divide your word and help your people from your word. And Lord, you know what every heart here needs. And God, we give you the glory and the honor for all that you do. In Jesus' name I pray. Amen. Look with me again, verse number 12. It said, And I turned to see the voice that spake with me, and being turned, I saw seven golden candlesticks, and in the midst of the seven candlesticks, one like the Son of Man, clothed with a garment down to the foot, and girt about the paps with a golden girdle, and his head and his hair were white, and his hair were white like wool, and white as snow. And notice, he said, and his eyes were as a flame.

about the eyes of the Lord. First off, in their text that we read today, we see he has the eyes of the Lord are blazing eyes. They are burning, blazing eyes. The Bible does say that the Lord is a consuming fire. These are blazing eyes. He says his eyes were likened to his eyes, verse 14, were as a flame of fire. This flame of fire, these eyes of fire are representing the judgment of his eyes. And the judgment of his eyes. The Bible says a lot about the eyes of the Lord. Seeing those things that men do, we're getting a little bit ahead of ourselves. But though that fire throughout Scripture deals with judgment, the altars being burnt sacrifices, Brother Tom, those were the judgments being carried out. And you see the brazen altar as part of the representation of the judgment of God upon those sacrifices. And many times, you remember when Elijah prayed fire down from heaven. That was the judgment of God came down to judge his people. And the Bible talks about the mountain where the law was given there at the Mount Sinai. It said that the smoke came off the mountain and the fire of God set upon that mountain. They heard the voice of God as a thunder, and that was the judgments of God being proclaimed. Fire many times is mentioned. The Bible tells us that John the Baptist told him, he said, I indeed baptize with water, but one cometh after me that baptizes with fire and the Holy Spirit. Now, I don't think that fire is for you and I, the people of God. I believe that fire is a picture of judgment. And you're either going to be baptized with the Holy Spirit of God through salvation, or God's judgment will be poured out upon you as a lost sinner, undone without God. And so we see these blazing eyes, this burning speaks of judgment. How does God see things? We often judge ourselves and we often judge others. But how does God see things? That's how God's judgment is declared, and that's how God's judgment is performed. He judges upon what he's seen and what he's observed. The Bible tells us in 2 Kings chapter 18, verse number 1 and 3, talks about Hezekiah, the son of Ahaz, king of Judah, began to reign. Verse 3, it said, and he did that which was right in the sight of the Lord according to his father David. God was watching the kings of Israel, and some of them, he said, they've done right in my eyes. That was God's judgment. That was his observation. That was his declaration about the life that they lived. We see the judgment of the good kings in the eyes of God. But then in 1 Kings chapter 16, the Bible tells us of a man named Omri, and I'm probably butchering that, but he said he reigned over Israel 20 years and six. He reigned at the age of 20 years and six reigned he in Tirzah, and he said, but Omri wrought evil in the eyes of the Lord and did worse than all that were before him. Brother Michael, if I understand right, for many years up to this point, it was always compared to Jeroboam. Everybody, if they was wicked, they were under the rule, or under the example rather, and testimony and likeness of Jeroboam. But here comes a man who's ruling over Israel, and he's done more wicked than anybody before him that's ever held the office. And God said, I've judged him. He's done that which is evil before the eyes of the Lord. Them flaming eyes, them blazing eyes of the Lord represent the judgment of God. Not only do they represent the judgment of God, but the eyes that are blazing also represent the purification of his eyes, representing the purification of his eyes. Listen to what the Bible said in Revelation chapter 19, verse 11, said, I saw heaven open, and behold, a white horse, and he that sat on him was called Faithful and True, the Righteous, and he doth judge and make war. And his eyes were as a flame of fire, and on his head were many crowns.
bounds. And he had the name written that no man knew but himself, and said, and he was clothed with a vesture dipped in blood, and his name is called the Word of God. And the armies which were in heaven followed him upon white horses, clothed in fine linen and white and clean. And out of his mouth goeth a sharp sword, and with it he shall smite the nations. And listen to what he said. And he

0: and he reigneth, he treadeth, and he shall rule with a rod of iron, and he treadeth the winepresses of the fierceness of the wrath of the Almighty God. He rules with a rod of iron, and the purifying of the eyes of God. Fire throughout Scripture also represents purification. He said, after you've been tried a little while, Job said, I'll come forth as pure gold. He said, the words of the Lord are pure words, purified in the furnace seven times. There's a purification of fire. It burns up the dross. It burns up. That song, How Firm a Foundation, talks about the trials, talks about the furnace, talks about the dross being burned off of the saints of God. You and I, we recognize Jesus is coming back with flaming eyes, blazing eyes, and he's going to come riding on a white horse with a rod of iron. And Brother Dustin, he's going to set everything right. He's going to set everything right. He's going to put everything the way it ought to be. We see these blazing eyes represent purification, but these blazing eyes, fire throughout Scripture, also represents the passion that somebody experiences. You can find it in the positive. You can find it in the negative. He talks about how a man cannot take fire in his bosom and not be burned. He's talking about a man's passion for a woman. Said you can't look upon a woman and lust after her and then not affect you and it not bother you, and that's scripturally sound. But it's also as a positive passion. The Bible tells us in Psalms chapter number 39, verse number 2, he said, I was dumb with silence. I held my peace even from the good, and my sorrow was stirred. My heart was hot within me while I was musing. The fire burned. Then spake I with my tongue. David here, Brother Tom, said, I tried to keep my mouth shut. He said, I watched what they were doing. I watched what they said. I tried to keep it to myself, but something kept stirring up inside of me, and my heart was hot. He said, and the fire burned within my heart, and I had to speak. Jeremiah said, I'll not speak in his name. He said, but the word of the Lord was as fire shut up in my bones. And he said, I could not withhold. There's in his eyes, in God's eyes, there are fiery eyes of passion toward you and I. So much so, he gave his own son that you and I might be saved. You and I might be saying, I'm just talking about the eyes of the Lord. The eyes of the Lord are blazing eyes. Not only that, it's real simple. Not only are they blazing eyes, but they're beholding eyes. The eyes of the Lord are beholding eyes, he says in Psalm 11, verse 4. The Lord is in his temple. And the Lord's throne is in heaven. His eyes behold. His eyelids try the children of men. He beholds the ways of man. In Proverbs chapter 5, verse 21, it said, for the ways of a man are before the eyes of the Lord, and he pondereth all his goings. God beholds the ways of man. God beholds why we do what we do. God beholds and God ponders. That's what he said, ponders on his ways. And I didn't say his works, said his ways. Now, what the reasons behind all of it, the path that got you where you at. God ponders on them ways. His eyes are beholding eyes. They behold the ways of man, but they also behold the works of man. In Proverbs chapter number 15, verse 3, the eyes of the Lord are in every place, beholding the evil and the good. He's beholding everything. What did Joseph say whenever he's in Potiphar's house and Potiphar's wife come trying to seduce him? He didn't say, you might get with child. He didn't say, I might get a bad disease. He didn't say, we might get caught. But he said, how can I do this unholy thing in the sight of Almighty God? I mean, you cannot do bad things for all the wrong reasons, and I'm still glad you didn't do it. But if we'll get our eyes on the Lord and realize who he is and what he is and what he's done for us. Everything else, if I could, that's why he said, great peace, which he said, thou wilt keep him in perfect peace whose mind is stayed upon thee. I mean, the more and more I look at that verse, the more and more it opens up, the more and more applications there are. Brother Brent, I don't have to worry about bringing judgment and condemnation upon myself and my family if I keep my mind upon the Lord. I don't have to worry about falling if I'll keep. Now, I know I could fall like anybody else ever fell. But if I'll keep my mind upon the Lord, He'll keep me in perfect peace. In perfect peace.
1: 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I hope that you'll tune in next week and listen to the continuation of this message. As always, I want to remind you, you're welcome to be with us, Way of the Cross Baptist Church, 444 Fredonia Road, Dunlap, Tennessee. Be having homecoming August the 23rd, revival the following week. Be great to see you in the house of God. We'll close out with a good song from Brother J.E. Glass and his wife, Miss Lucy, that I know will be a blessing to your heart. Until next week, God bless you is our prayer.

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4: 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Let's begin.
2: Well, thank you always to our Jay Webb for his kind words. 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We are blessed to have you tune in today, and how honored we are each and every time that you join us for our studies here from the International Gospel Hour. It is indeed delightful, dear friends, to even think about the fine opportunity that has been afforded us by the Creator of all things to assemble or to come together, if you will, by way of this broadcast for the purpose of studying the Word of the Lord. I trust that we have set aside our petty thought and human ideas. Let's open our hearts for the reception of God's Word. Jesus said, "If any man will come after me, let him deny himself and take up his cross and follow me," Matthew 16, verse 24. Through our broadcast, we will do our best to give a Bible answer to any question that may arise. If I cannot give you a Bible answer, I will be frank and say so, and I will absolutely refuse to advance to you my opinion, for I am sure that your opinions are just as good as mine, if not better. I am sure that human thoughts and opinions are responsible for so many honest souls going contrary to heaven's will. For God said that his thoughts and ways are not like man's, Isaiah 55, 8 and 9. Therefore, when man follows his own thoughts or walks in his own ways, he can go but wrong, or he can but go wrong, for God says that his thoughts and ways are not like man's. Our study for this time concerns the thief on the cross. We hear asked often, "Preacher, the thief on the cross was saved without being baptized. Why can't we be saved without it?" First, friends, the querist said that the thief was saved without being baptized. But let me ask you something. How do you know that the thief wasn't baptized? Now, just because he was a thief doesn't imply that he wasn't baptized. I know of many thieves who were baptized, and John did quite a bit of baptizing back there. Therefore, we assume absolutely too much when we assume that the thief wasn't baptized just because he was a thief. This question, to my mind, is one of no little importance, and I am sure that it deserves close and sincere study, for thousands of the religious world look upon the case of the thief on the cross as a model case of conversion under the Christian dispensation. Yes, even more, it is often referred to as a model case of salvation in the kingdom of ultimate glory. Therefore, from the case of the thief on the cross, thousands are being taught that although they may have lived in sin and open rebellion against God all the days of their lives, if they can only, in their last dying moments, view Jesus by faith, dying on the cross, shedding his blood for their sins, and call upon him as the poor dying malefactor did, that all will be well, that as soon as the breath leaves their body, the spirit shall be wafted on the balmy wings of Jesus and tenderly conveyed into the peaceful presence of God and there to dwell forever. With this teaching so imminent in our land, the hand of the wicked, friends, is being strengthened. And they continue in wickedness with the happy thought that just as the thief on the cross was wafted away to the ports of eternal glory, they too when called from this stage of action, will leave with the bright assurance of future blessedness at God's own right hand in heaven. Friends, such teaching is erroneous and extremely dangerous. Therefore, I earnestly ask that we give this question sincere, honest, and prayerful study. Now let us turn to Luke 23:39-43. And one of the malefactors which was hanged railed on him, saying, If you be the Christ, save yourself and us. But the other answering rebuked him, saying, Dost not thou fear God, seeing thou art in the same condemnation? And we indeed justly, for we receive the due reward of our decision, or of our deeds. But this man has done nothing amiss. And he said unto Jesus, Lord, remember me when you come into your kingdom. And Jesus said unto him, Verily I say unto thee, today that shalt thou be with me in paradise. Now, friends, I ask that we face the facts just as they are in this question, without trying to bend them about to justify some petty desire of our own. It is contended by some that the thief was saved. This we neither affirm nor deny, for the Bible teaches neither. The fact in the case is, the thief that engages our attention did not ask Christ to save him anyway. He only asked him to remember him when he came into his kingdom. And Christ said unto him, Today shalt thou be with me in paradise. Because of this promise of Jesus, thousands think that as soon as the breath left their bodies, Christ and the thief were carried away to heaven, where the thief abides today. But my friends, there is nothing further from the truth than this contention. And this contention is the result of man's failure to rightly divide the word of truth. I admit that Christ said, Today shalt thou be with me in paradise, but where did they go that day? Christ surely didn't go to heaven that day, for he said to himself, or he said so himself. Hear him, John 20:16, when Jesus said unto her, Mary, she turned herself and said unto him, Rabboni, which is to say, Master. Jesus saith unto her, Touch me not, for I am not yet ascended to my Father. This is at least 3 days after his conversation with the thief on the cross, and he says, I am not yet ascended. Furthermore, according to Acts 1:3, he didn't ascend until 40 days thereafter. This, of course, makes 43 days from the conversation between Christ and the thief and the ascension of Christ. Therefore, it is evident that Christ did not go to heaven that day. But where did he next go? He went next to the tomb of Joseph, Luke 23:51-53, and to Hades, or hell, the unseen world. The thief went with him, for Jesus told him that today shalt thou be with me in paradise. As further proof that Jesus went to Hades, Peter quotes David, Acts 2:31, hear him. He, seeing this before, spake of the resurrection of Christ, that his soul was not left in Hades, or hell, neither his flesh did see corruption. How could David say that Christ's soul was not left in Hades if he did not go there? This Hades seems to refer to the unseen abode of the spirits of the dead, the receptacle of disembodied spirits between death and the resurrection. Therefore, paradise, the place or state in which Christ said that the thief would be with him that day, must be included in that unseen abode, or the Greek word Hades. It certainly could not be heaven where the Father dwells, for Christ did not go there that day himself, but he went first into the lower parts of the earth. Hear the Apostle Paul in Ephesians 4:8-10. Wherefore, he saith, when he ascended up on high, he led captivity captive, and gave gifts unto men. Now, he that he ascended, what is it but that he also descended first into the lower parts of the earth? He that descended is the same also that ascended far above all heavens, that he might fill all things. According to history, it was understood that in the past ages that Hades was divided into two parts. First, paradise, the unseen abode of the disembodied spirits of the righteous, and secondly, Tartarus, or the unseen abode of disembodied spirits of the wicked. Hear the Apostle Paul in 2 Peter 2 and verse 4. For if God spared not the angels that sin, but cast them down to hell, or the Greek word Tartarus here, and delivered them into chains of darkness to be reserved unto the judgment. This makes it very clear that Christ and the thief went to Hades, but it is also clear that about 43 days from the time of the conversation between Christ and the thief, Christ mounted the clouds and ascended to the Father, Acts 1, 3 through 11. But we do not have a record of Christ taking the thief with him. Therefore, so far as the record goes, the thief is still in Hades awaiting the great resurrection. But let us grant that the thief was saved. However, the Bible doesn't say that he was, but for the sake of a better understanding, let us say that he was saved. Well, friends, you couldn't be saved like him, for if he was saved, and it does appear he's there waiting the resurrection in paradise, he was saved under the law or the old covenant, and we are living under the new and living way or the new covenant, which became effective after the death of Christ. Christ had not died at the time of his conversation with the thief, and the new covenant did not become effective until he did die. Hebrews 9, 15 through 17. Furthermore, while Christ was here on earth, he had the power to forgive sins as he pleased. In Matthew 9 and verse 8, he said, "But that you may know that the Son of Man hath power on earth to forgive sins." He could say, "Thy sins be forgiven thee, go in peace and sin no more," etc., before his new will became effective. But since he has died and his new will having come into effect at his death, if we are saved today, it must be according to his will or by complying with the conditions of salvation as stipulated in the new will or the new covenant. There is no way around this, friends. So we had better come out from behind that thief on the cross and obey the Lord. Again, the question often asked, along the lines of, the thief on the cross was saved without being baptized, and one wants to know why we can't be saved without it. Now, friends, in the first place, as we have said, we don't know whether the thief was baptized or not, and that is pure assumption on one's part that the thief wasn't baptized. Furthermore, the thief was dead when Christ commanded baptism. Let us call the thief to record and see what he has to say about it. Let's picture ourselves calling the thief in question regarding this matter. All right, here we go. Mr. Thief, do you know that Christ died? Answer, sure, I know that Christ died. I was crucified with him. Thank you, Mr. Thief. But another question, if you will. Do you know that Christ was buried? The thief? No, I was dead at that time. Well, Mr. Thief, do you know that Christ rose again from the dead? Oh, I know I was dead before that time. Well, one last question. Do you know that Christ commanded baptism? The thief? Well, no, I was dead at that time. Thank you, Mr. Thief. I know that you are telling the truth, for Christ didn't command baptism until after he had risen from the dead. Listen to Matthew 28, 18 and 19. And Jesus came and spake unto them, saying, All power is given unto me in heaven and in earth. Go ye therefore and teach all nations, baptizing them in the name of the Father and of the Son and of the Holy Ghost. These words were spoken by the Savior after he had risen from the dead, and the thief had been dead for at least 3 days. Well, the one asking the question wants to know why one can or why can't we be saved without being baptized. Well, friends, you will have to see Jesus about that, for Jesus is the one who taught that baptism is a condition of salvation. Hear him from Mark 16, 16, he that believes and is baptized shall be saved, but he that believes not shall be damned. Again, John 3 and verse 5, Verily, verily, I say unto you, except a man be born of water and of the Spirit, he cannot enter the kingdom of God. In Acts 2 and verse 38, Then Peter answered and said unto them, Repent and be baptized, every one of you, in the name of Jesus Christ, for the remission of sins, and you shall receive the gift of the Holy Spirit. And in Acts 22 and verse 16, when Saul was told by Ananias, And now why do you tarry? Why do you wait? Arise and be baptized and wash away thy sins, calling on the name of the Lord. So, my dear friends, why not give up excuses and stop trying to go around the word of the Lord? If you and I are ever saved, we must obey the Lord. The Savior is interested in you, and it is not his will that any should perish, friends. So we call upon you to flee from such that are purely human in every phase and feature. And we are blessed and honored, and we are glad to present to you a church founded by Jesus Christ, bought with his own precious blood, filled with his Spirit, and guided by his unerring counsel. The terms of induction into it are such as you can easily understand. And I am hoping, trusting, and praying that you are willing to obey them and then trust him for the fulfillment of his every promise. If you understand these terms and are willing to accept them, we are always indeed happy to again extend to you the precious gospel call. By one putting one's trust in Christ the Savior, sincerely repenting of every sin, publicly acknowledge one's faith in him as being the Son of God, and surrendering to the divine ordinance of baptism for the remission of sins, and then live faithfully thereafter to him. If such one will do, heaven will be one's home. Friends, we concur, we would affirm, we need to focus on the cross of Christ more than the thief on the cross. We hope this study has helped to clear some matters of an often stated example of salvation. But friends, we want you to think on these matters, and we'd like to also encourage further study in these matters. We always like to share tools from our broadcast at our International Gospel Hour. We are seed sowers, and the seed is the Word of God, Luke 8:11. We'd like to encourage you to study these matters further. We also try to help with the location of a Church of Christ in your community that maybe in a one-on-one study or a discussion may help to clear things a little easier and to expedite the study and the desire you have to serve the Lord. But for now, we pause, and here is our J-Web with a very special booklet we'd love to send you titled God and Man, How to Be Saved from Sin. And here is Jay with the details.
4: 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And, you know, since you can't see it, let me just spell that out for you. godandman.com. We'd love to hear from you.
2: And again, friends, we would love to send you God and Man, How to Be Saved from Sin, and we'd love to send that to you right away. 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Permit me to say that our Turn Back the Clock broadcast today has allowed us to present the lesson, The Thief on the Cross, by the late R.N. Hogan. Brother Hogan lived from 1902 to 1997, a good long life, and he was one of many African-American evangelists who dealt with discrimination throughout his years of preaching, but such did not deter him. He baptized thousands, established a number of churches of Christ, and influenced over 100 men to preach the gospel. There is no doubt that his work is still carried on today. His work in the kingdom is well noted in the annals of history in all that he provided and all that he did. It is my honor to deliver this lesson today, and we are grateful for the work of Brother R.N. Hogan, And in the spirit of Abel, 11 and verse 4, although being dead, he still speaks. Yes, friends, his study about the thief on the cross, we receive that question quite often. Well, the thief on the cross wasn't baptized, and I do believe Brother Hogan makes a very good point. The thief on the cross, friends, we really don't know for sure. I like to ask this question. What did he steal? Was he married? What was he like? You see, a lot of that we just simply don't know. However, we seem to know that he wasn't baptized, but in reality we don't. And let's not forget how Jesus indeed, according to Matthew 9:8, had power on earth to forgive sins. We saw him do that with the woman taken in adultery in John chapter 8. But we never say, well, she wasn't baptized. We never make her the issue. So friends, we're looking at the wrong cross when we think of baptism. We need to be looking at the cross of Christ and, of course, his commands when he resurrected from the dead and before he ascended into the Father. And that's why, friends, we will study with you either through our offers by mail, or if you would love to have a visit from someone of the Church of Christ in your community, we will do our best to arrange that. You can call us and leave us your name and number and say you'd like to have a visit, and then we will call you first and talk about it. And then we will handle that in a discreet, gracious way of which you are comfortable therein. Again, we like to encourage good Bible study material, and I want to pause and offer you another tool that we can send this to you along with God and man. We can send you two for one in the same mailing. I'm going to defer back to our J. Webb with a very special little booklet. Many we have given away concerning Something is Wrong, But the Bible is Right. Here is our J. Webb once again.
4: 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We will get it to you right away.
2: And again, friends, we will send you both God and Man, How to Be Saved from Sin, and the free booklet, Something is Wrong, But the Bible is Right. So when you call, please request for both of them, and we will send them to you in the same mailing. You know, as we think about salvation and the thief on the cross, and as we've talked about today, I'm reminded of some words that I read recently by the late Stafford North that says salvation is a partnership between God and us. God sent Christ and gave the inspired word to tell us about him. We need not go to heaven or Hades to seek salvation. God has provided, and it is near us. God has provided that through the Gospel of John, chapter 3, when he sent his only begotten Son into the world, John 3:16. Our part in this matter, friends, to accept what God gave us, to believe it in our hearts and confess it with our lips. These things are not all God has told us to do, but they are the first steps in our acceptance, as we studied earlier. Then the best news, whosoever calls on the name of the Lord shall be saved. And whether Jew or Gentile understand Christ or under Christ, all can call on him. This calling is not just shouting or saying, I believe, but rather God calls us through the gospel, 2 Thessalonians 2:14, and by obeying all the commands of the gospel, our faith, repentance, confession, and baptism, we accept its call. I'm mindful of a man who was in prison who heard the gospel from a fellow inmate. He accepted its call and was baptized into Christ, and then through the mail, this prisoner converted his mother, who later converted his son. And eventually his wife accepted the gospel. And after his release from prison, he baptized his daughter. Friends, no doubt the gospel brings a better life and makes better families and gives more hope. And again, we hope our studies will help you toward that end. Maybe our study today is something you'd love to share with your family or friends. You can go to our website at internationalgospelhour.com, click on or scroll down to our 30-minute broadcast, and seek the one that says The Thief on the Cross. And you can play this once again and share this with your family and friends and study together. We strive to deliver the truth and nothing but the truth through our work here at International Gospel Hour. As we think about our study today, we hope that our study will be of help to you and is helpful. And we're grateful to share the things that we have brought forth today from the inspired Word of God.
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Good afternoon. I'm Chaplain Linda Rosar with Peacefinders Ministries, and this broadcast, Finding Your Hebrew Roots. We go back and we look in history, and it helps us learn about things to avoid, things that we should be thinking about, especially our roots in history. In the beginning, there was light and water, and then the dry land appeared third day, and then the sun, moon, and stars, which are the moeds, the calendar of God. I've talked to people about who said, well, we saw the zodiac, and actually the stars that do give the plan of salvation. I have a book by Marilyn Hickey that talks about that. And it's beautiful how that we can see in the Virgin, and we see Jupiter a king. It's the plan of salvation. It really is. Don't have time to teach that, but we can remember. See, Zikron, the word for remember, and have memorials. Recently, we've had several funerals, and we just think about the wonderful things that they did. Everybody's got their faults and failures. Oh, sometimes we have to laugh over some of the crazy things and the goofy things that go on. But this is our life. But we want to look to the root of our faith. In the flesh was Abraham, Isaac, and Jacob. Abraham, because he believed God, and he listened, and he walked with God. And he said, the oral laws were already given. Noah knew them, with the clean and unclean. In the garden, what did they do? They ate the unclean fruit. That was the problem. Sometimes eating is the problem. Well, look on Noah. It said they were eating and drinking and marrying. And these were things that were not saying. There were an indication. Eating a little too much. Marrying and what? Sodomy and sodomy. There's so much that we can learn as we read our scriptures. And I hope you've read your scriptures through. And if you haven't, I tell you, the year is just flying. And we are celebrating the 250th year, 5 jubilees of the United States. That declaration that we would be one nation under God. In Washington's farewell address, he said that. And he said, please don't let there be factions among you. And don't do goofy stuff. I mean, I know I'm just trying to give my viewpoint here. But they quit reading it in 1984. I think I mentioned that. Why did they stop? When you read about the character of this man, that you can see plainly through the things that he's written, to the full House, the full Congress, they need to do that again. That's one thing, if they don't do anything else for the celebration, is go back to the House and the Senate and read over Washington's farewell address. Now, there's something else that I want to address, because we have come past now the 9th of Av, July 23rd p.m. to the 24th p.m., the Jews mourn the loss of the first temple, Solomon's, the one of the beautiful gold. And then the second temple that was built and reconstructed by Ezra and Nehemiah. You can read that in your Bible. And how the people just wept, and he said, don't weep. But we know about the former, the ones where there were the beautiful columns of gold, and inside the whole Holy of Holies with
overlaid with gold, all kinds of beautiful things. It was one of the seven wonders of the world, actually. And there were some other things that Solomon did, too. And then he had the wisdom copied out. Boy, that's interesting. Because the fear of the Lord is the beginning of wisdom. And if you're not doing what he said, Israel got dispersed. They destroyed that first temple. That was around 722 B.C., before the Common Era. And then you have 586, I believe it is, for the second temple. And the Romans helped to rebuild it and add to it Herod. And there's so many things that as you study and you see that men are always bent towards sinning, you know, the 6,000-year snapshot. And then you have the world out there building their empires. I've already spoken about what Daniel saw on the flesh, on the power and the might, the mighty arm, the mighty muscle. But God said, I have committed two things, and that I have given my blessing of covenant to Israel and the United States of America. It was not something built on great power. Although God did cause the clouds to roll in and covered that little boat, George Washington and some of his cabinet, I would call them, and some of his generals, they said, one if by land, two if by sea. And boy, I'll tell you, they got up on that ship and made way before they ever knew what was happening. And evidently, you know, the scriptures say when you serve God, that your enemies will be fearful. Because he said, I made it that way. They'd be afraid of you. I made you the head, not the tail. I gave precious promises to Abraham. And I had given them also to Noah. But people just weren't listening. Is that what's happening? I think so. The scripture tells us that there is a famine for the word of the living God. Yeah, the living God. Oh, there's all kind of gods out there. Y'all been listening to Rabbi Kahn and some of you to Michael Rood and others, Rabbi Hirschberg or Rabbi Mark Biltz and John Diefendurfer up in Franklin, Tennessee. He's been just pressing in to that presence, to the ark, to the praise of Yahweh. I just love to hear them. And by the way, this has really been important. When those temples were destroyed, what was Israel doing? Oh, she had a lip service toward God, but then they had all these other little gods like Jezebel. Read about her. Well, we've got this, whatever they made, some kind of shrine or something for God. God said, don't make any images of me. You don't know what I am or who I am. Really, we know him as Father. Throughout eternity, I think we'll be learning a lot of things. Einstein said that you only use about 2% of the brain. Well, what's the 98 for? Well, I think we're going to be learning. He said, and I called you to be what? Princes, kings, priests in Israel, to show the people of the world what to do. And there always was one. Look about Daniel. 5 kings he influenced. And then look at, there's so many of the prophets that spoke to these kings, Israel kings. And then when they were divided, Israel and Judah, and also 2 emperors, pharaohs, all those leaders, there was someone to speak the word of God. He says, I don't do anything in the earth, but first I warn my prophets. God doesn't sneak up on you and then bop you on the head.
No, that it doesn't work like that. It's not the way that our Heavenly Father is. And He is a Father. And that's interesting. Look at that, the thing that we just celebrated. I say a memorial. Sad one. Destruction of the temples. It's the ninth, which is the number nine for judgment. And Av is the name of the month, which is Av, or like Abba, Avinu, Father. Isn't that something? The Father, he didn't like the destruction of the temples. He didn't like it when they threw Joseph in the pit. But he went from the promised land to the pit and then to prime minister in the palace. That's interesting, isn't it? God is in control, and He can do whatever He needs to do, with whom, whenever, however. It's all the adverbs, dear heart. And I pray now that Yahweh Elohim, our Father God, Creator, as they said in that declaration, has given us life, liberty, pursuit of happiness, which means a contentment that you can't get no other way. It only comes by the favor and the love of God, and you recognizing it. I know lots of no-godders. Oh, they read all the Bible. Those are like Aesop's fables. They're just, you know, good stories, folklore. And I've even heard presidents say things like that. Well, it's good for information. I'll tell you what this scripture does. It will divide between the marrow and the bone. Yes. It goes in like a sharp sword coming out. It heals. Because once you know the Word of God, He is a healing. They sing that He's a healing Savior. Yes. That's what He wants to do. He wants to heal hearts. He wants to reconcile man to Himself. The ministry of reconciliation. There's a lot of people don't understand that. Why, even if Hitler had repented, he had been a so-called Christian, and then he turned. He had gone to see the Pope and handled this sword. I'm not going to teach that. But he said, I was a changed man. But it wasn't for the good. It wasn't by the Ruah, in Hebrew, the Holy Spirit. No, some other spirit. And that spirit and that evil one has put a snare over the whole earth. Now you read Malachi, those 1-6, those chapters, read those 1-4, and then verse 6. Just read that, unless I smite the earth with a curse. The entire world, like the pandemic. You know, the devil does everything counterfeit. Everything that God does good, he comes and, you know, he perverts it and he says, okay, we'll do this. But the scriptures tell us plainly, in Exodus 20, if you read those 10 commands, and by the way, Mr. Ted, they are not the 10 suggestions, and that you have made an addendum or whatever it is. You got your little 10 quotes. But the mouth of the Lord has spoken it. And men wrote it down. Nearly 40 or more authors. Because there's a couple of things that we're not quite sure. The book of Malachi means a messenger. Doesn't mean the guy's name was Malachi. And then, yeah, like angels, Malachim. Yeah, messengers from God. How do we know if maybe pre-incarnate Yeshua wrote Malachi? In there he writes, you've robbed me of your tithes and offerings. And by the way, I don't want to get off into that. But you see, that's very sad.
He told the Sadducees and the Pharisees, well, you tie the mint and rue, but you've left the weightier matters. And that's what Israel did. She wasn't keeping her Sabbath like she should. Or any of the, we have about 70 festivals all year, or of affliction. Yom Kippur Day, that's coming up. We've got things coming up in September. We've got Tishri, trumpets, and then atonement. 10 days later and 5 days later, we have the tabernacles. And it means he'll tabernacle with us. God has come down to us. That's what he desires to do. And he wants us to make ourselves ready as a bride. Can you think of anything more beautiful than a beautiful bride? I don't think I've ever seen an ugly bride. I don't know. They do something with their hair and makeup and all that, and their little bit of jewelry here. Maybe it's a pearl necklace. Maybe it's a little diamond. Whatever. Maybe it's a huge rock. But they just look gorgeous in their white dress. Some of them have chosen ivory, because they know that the white is for the purity. I wonder how many wives have walked the aisle, and they walked it in purity. Back in the day, there were many. I don't know about today. And that's one thing, I did walk in white. And I don't need to go there. But Yahweh knows everything about us. And even so, all our warts, all our failures, even our intentions, sometimes we intend. Well, they say that the road to hell is paved with people that had good intentions, but they never followed through. You know, please make yourself ready as the bride. Garments that are spotless. But how can we do that? We have the blood of our Savior. It does lots of things. It cleanses us. It heals us. It takes all our sorrows and all the compassion for things that were wrong, that shouldn't have been, and things that were said, things that were done. But he says, I will come. I will cleanse. I'll heal your memories even. Zikron. Yeah. And he lets us have memorials. And those memorials help us as we walk to have hope. That's a sad thing when you lose your hope. That's why we have memorials and practices for the day when we will be with our bridegroom. That's going to be a marvelous, wonderful day. I pray.

from generation to generation, we must pass the truth on. Yeshua said, I am the way, the truth, the life. He was. He said, I am. That's what he said in the bush to Moses. You go back and read your Bible. Read Genesis, all those stories in there. God says, I tell the end from the beginning. Did you ever think about that? Yes. The end from the beginning. Who could do that? You know, now they write novels and they'll say, well, you should go back and read the first part of the book. There was a clue there. Well, it's just more than a clue. God told Moses, write these things down in a book. Put them in the pocket by the ark so that the people will know, not just the oral record, which we had. The oracles were given by, they say, the Jews, but they weren't called Jews until Persia. That's what's going on over there in the Middle East, you know. Yeah, God wrote the newspaper. Did you know that? I should say that. Honestly, you can pick up your newspaper and you can see things that prophets said years ago and you'll say, oh God, that's come to pass. Yes, oh God is right. Of course, that's a generic title. He is Creator. Elohim, El Elyon, the Most High God. All the others are little gods. They're ones we make up. You can't make up the Holy One of Israel, which is Yeshua, they call Jesus Christ, and the Eternal, ever-living, Leolam Vayed, forever. Yeah. Hard to contemplate that, like I told you before, about 3.14, C equals R squared, you know, or whatever it is, circumference. Look it up on your phone. You'll have a fun afternoon chasing people's thoughts about pi R round, cornbread R square. it's hilarious. But I think every now and then, there needs to be some levity. We need to say, you know, they say, you know, don't get too serious about yourself. You've got to have a little bit of, you know, we all have a goofy streak, don't we? But God knows that merry heart does good like a medicine. But he doesn't want it to be risque. I mean, I was looking, I mentioned about being in the dentist chair and he had a chart up there. And it said, smile at someone and take a jar of pickles you put up to the neighbor, or just a whole bunch of things on that. And one place it said, learn 3 good jokes. Evidently, there has to be something within our body and mind and heart. A merry heart doeth good like a medicine. But we are in the serious end of days and the harvest. And the bride is making herself ready, trusting her master. Who? He's the good shepherd. He's the door. There's lots of things. And that's what we're supposed to teach generation to generation. When you rise up, when you lie down, when you're in the way, traveling, walking, on your horse, and then this last century or two, we had mechanical things. Isn't that amazing? Most everything was on horseback or mules or donkeys, camels, elephants, whatever. And trusty servants of us, of ours. Horsepower, they say, under the hood. But God knew that we would come to a mechanized age, and then he knew we would come to this communication age. Are we communicating? Somebody said that a lot of people spend about 150 times a day, they're checking their phone. Well, some of them stay on the phone for hours. The smartphone's supposed to be smart. Reminds me of what my husband said about Budweiser.

Was Budweiser get everybody drunk and make a profit? I'm sorry, I shouldn't say things like that. But you know, there are so many goofy things in this world. And then we have the woke people, and the no-godders, and the agnostics, and the atheists. None of those in foxholes, I guarantee you. Things get really rough, people cry out to God. Why? Because you got a little God-shaped hole in your heart. You do. Nothing can fill it. You can try all the blocks you want. It won't work. Oh, Father, we pray that you'll be with us in America, that we will make teshuvah, that means to return to the God of heaven, that we will understand what your scriptures are trying to say to us, and the mouth of the Lord has spoken it. And I've told you that too before, about George Handel writing that Messiah, and the beautiful prelude, and then that next piece, in the mouth of the Lord has spoken it. Yes. He didn't leave us in the dark. He doesn't play hide and seek, and he's not nervous. And he is a good father. You want to get beat up, the devil will really do it to you. But God will woo you with his spirit gently. Once in a while, he has to do a big cloud clap. I used to tell my children, hear that thunder. I said, well, God just made about 5 or 6 strikes up there. Yeah. Well, I tried to help them that they wouldn't be so scared. You know, fear is the opposite of faith. And those that fear, but we need to have a healthy respect for God. Maybe I wouldn't use that word, fear, so much the King James does. The beginning of wisdom is the fear of God. Well, of course. But there's just a sacredness that seems to be missing. Have you noticed? There's nothing really sacred anymore. I mean, the enemy has come in. Everything that God did was good. He perverted it. I told you that earlier. And why? Because he thought he'd be like the Most High by pride and ungratefulness. And we see that in this generation a lot. Oh, like Trump says, a lot. People are just discourteous. There's road rage. There's just all kinds of things going on that I can't believe that they're going on right here in our own America. I heard something the other day. You know, we have all this hearsay. I think it was written on some news report. There was a church somewhere, and the Muslims came, went to church there. They voted people in on the board, and, you know, they had all those children, and their numbers got up, and guess what? They took over that church. Can you imagine that? A Christian church. I mean, that just kind of blows my mind. I said, what? What was it? Was it one of those free will or something, Methodist or Baptist or whatever, that runs after like the Catholic Church? They're the one who said we changed the day from 7th to the first day of the week. Yeah, most people haven't read their church history. They need to, so they can have some wisdom and understanding. And all you're getting, that's what you were supposed to get. Oh boy. Our roots of faith go deep. And Yeshua is the bottom trunk and roots for us. And we're the branches. And if you're a believer, you're grafted into Israel, the Commonwealth of Israel. Isn't that a lovely thought? And also another thing I was thinking about, you know, different ones, we've laid our family members and loved ones to rest, and yet he sends a dove.
He sent a dove when Yeshua was baptized as a signal. Oh yes, it fulfilled the prophecy too. But when he went to the tree, that he gave up his spirit like a dove and said, Father, forgive them. They don't know what they're doing. Well, I need to scoot. And we pray for all of you listening that God will bless your homes, bless your bread and water, keep you safe until the time that we join him safe

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Thank you for joining us. We'll see you next time on Peacefinders.

0: Today at school, my best friend told me I make him smile. I try hard to make everyone smile because I hate to see anyone have a bad day. Making people smile helps me feel good, but most of all, it gives me hope.
1: You know, you wonder when a kid learns that, that if you can do something to make somebody smile, that's important. You know?
0: It is.
2: If I could make them laugh, I could get out of fights. I figured that out pretty early.
1: Karen Peck.

0: What a friend and what a talent. 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
1: Oh, wow.
0: And he wrote his first gospel song at the age of 14. Not a bad song either. The blood will never lose its
2: really?
0: Power.
2: Oh, my goodness.
0: And he taught at the church choir, and they sang it the next Sunday morning. This is the song, Soon and Very Soon.

0: Guys, it's toy time. 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
1: Take whatever you have and give it away.
2: My dishwasher stopped working several months ago, and we didn't have the money to replace it. Well, after some searching, I found an ad for a cheap one near my house. The man agreed to have my boys and I come by and buy it from him. Well, once we got there, I started to pay him, but he stopped me, and he asked, "What would you spend this money on if you weren't paying me?" "I'd spend it on my boys," I replied. He said, "Then go spend it on your boys." He refused to take the money. He even helped us load the washer into our car. I was speechless. I didn't know people like this even existed anymore. Well, not only did I get a working dishwasher, but the lesson of kindness is one that I will never forget. I've now committed to do the same for someone else. It was a life lesson, not only for me, but it really was for my boys. A guy who sees the moment, and in one simple act of kindness, he decided to just give it away.

I love the stories. You know, Andre often said that this song was the story of his life. He thought it was perhaps the best song and his personal favorite because it walked him through some of the most difficult days of his life. You know, the word that we've got down through the years on the music that we do is through. Thank you. It got us through a tough, tough time. And no poet has ever said this any better than Andre. Through it all, you fill in the blanks. Listen.

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1: This is Joe Bonzel, and I'm in charge of Looney today. 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In West Virginia, it's against the law to sneeze on a train.
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2: I'm 16 and I love Southern gospel music. 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My dream is to meet Bill in person someday. 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
1: This one's from Debbie. She says, I love Homecoming Radio. I listen at home and at work when things get tough. Sometimes I get so excited, I almost shout amen. Not sure my coworkers would understand that. I love the music, and even Kevin. Even. He needs some attention. Uh-huh, go, Kevin.
0: We know that.
1: Blessings from Debbie.
4: I crave attention.
3: Sure.
4: I've had a lot of loss in my life this year, but now I listen each morning to you people and start my day with some joy. 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
5: 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Mm. May it never stop, Rose. You know, I like that idea about in people saying I've had loss in my life, mm-hmm. because loss is part of life. And the good thing about gospel music, it helps us deal with the losses that are going to come to everybody in everybody's life.
4: You better understand the loss.
5: Better understand the loss. Here's a song that Ron Huff arranged. It's an old hymn, and he arranged it for his choir when he was out in Denver. Vocal band sings it at the cross.

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2: 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Sutton's General Store in Granville, Tennessee, where you will hear the best in bluegrass music and old time music each Saturday night. 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Folks, we have five wonderful segment sponsors for tonight's show, and they are Wilson Bacon Trust, Advanced Propane, Tennessee Department of Tourism Development, Carthage Savoy, and Rackley Roofing. I think they deserve a nice round of applause for sponsoring this tonight's program. Tonight, Sutton's Old Time Music Hour is brought to you in part by Wildwood Resort and Marina in Granville, Tennessee, only a mile away from the T.B. 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

0: so much. Are you glad to see Landy Ewing back here on the bass guitar? Ladies and gentlemen, give him a big old hand.
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1: Here we go.

Thank you, folks. Thank you. Well, we're going to bring George back around now here to do you one. Old Red Allen tune, I think. One called, Whose Shoulder Will You Cry On?

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1: Thank you so much. Thank you. This is radio. Oh, ladies, please stay off the stage and allow us to do our show. Thank you so much for your enthusiasm. But please, just we'll talk to you after the show.

0: 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Folks, as I mentioned at the beginning of the show, this program is recorded to air on 60 syndicated stations that broadcast our show worldwide. At this time, we'd like to recognize six of those stations. They are WLSC 1240 AM, Laura, South Carolina, AM 1710, Bentleyville, Pennsylvania, WCBL AM 1290, Benton, Kentucky, AM 1670, 1690, and 1710, Washington, Pennsylvania, CountryRageRadio.com, Knoxville, Tennessee, WSM Nashville, Tennessee, home of the world-famous Grand Ole Opry. 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Veterans are honored in the military room, and you can also see a pictorial history of families, businesses, churches, and more. Be sure to stop in at TB Sutton General Store, get you a double scoop ice cream cone, an RC Cola and a moon pie, or some of Miss Beverly Sutton's world-famous chicken salad. 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

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Let's get the applause going for five wonderful segment sponsors for tonight's show. 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We also thank the volunteers behind the counter. My name is Maddox Wilson, and it's been an honor to be with you tonight. Tonight, Sutton's Old Time Music Hour has been brought to you in part by Wildwood Resort and Marina in Grahamville, Tennessee, only a mile away from the T.B. Sutton General Store. Wildwood offers 33 accommodations, including a 14-room inn, 8 cabins, a 4-room lodge, 6 vintage Airstreams, a modular lake home, and floating harbor cottage. Visitors can stroll a new boardwalk leading to a sunset pavilion on the Marina Jetty. The restaurant has been expanded and an event room is available to serve corporate leadership retreats, weddings, family reunions, and other events. Wildwood Resort Marina is where you want to be. We've had a fantastic audience here at Sutton Old Time Music Hour. Folks, have y'all had a good time tonight? How about this band on stage? Let's head back to the Wildwood Resort corner stage for one more song as we let the Borrowed Mules take us home tonight.

0: Give another round of applause for the Borrowed Mules. We thank you guys for coming out tonight. We hope you have a safe trip home and come and visit us very soon.
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2: ABC News, I'm Mike Dabusky. The DNC voting this weekend to finalize the new order of states for the 2028 presidential nominating process. South Carolina will now hold its primary first. Not everyone's happy with the change. Details from ABC's Stephen Portnoy at the White House.
3: In theory, in 2028, New Hampshire could try to go first, put this new schedule to the test, put the DNC to the test, see if they'll seat the delegates from that state. It could pose a challenge for Democratic candidates. It's likely to be a wide open contest on both sides. And both parties have tried to put New Hampshire and Iowa in play in the general election. Iowa Democrats, we should mention, are miffed by this and say this plan is a mistake.
2: Cleanup efforts are underway in Indiana after several days of severe weather there, and heavy rain and dangerous winds continue to lash parts of Hawaii, even as Tropical Storm Lala continues to weaken. Yesterday, the storm was at hurricane strength. It dumped more than 30 inches of rain in some areas. This is ABC News.
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10: Staying very hot and humid out there through your evening hours tonight. Skies remaining fair, warm, muggy overnight, lows mid and upper 70s. For Monday, very hot and humid again, high soaring into the upper 90s, but nicely late showers and storms will move in from the north and west with highs near 95 again Tuesday. 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

0: Ashley Cook, Baby Blues. I'm Boss. Jelly Roll is on the way next. So here's good news. A few minutes spent doing something just for yourself can make a meaningful difference in your mood and stress levels. Yeah, mental health experts say simple activities like getting outside, listening to music, practicing gratitude, or taking a short break from screens can help you reset in as little as 15 minutes. They say the key is finding small, intentional habits that fit easily into your daily routine. Okay, I have a question. Is it okay if a small intentional habit involves ice cream? Just asking for a friend.
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come Sunday morning service at the Church of Christ. 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

0: Dan and Jay Say So. I'm Bosch. Stella Lefty's coming up next. This is kind of crazy. Check this out. Did you know it was perfectly legal to bring a hammock into an airport so you can stretch out and take a nap while waiting on a flight? The TSA says there's no regulation preventing hammocks from being taken through security. The caveat is that it has to fit into your carry-on bag, and you need to make sure you get approval before hanging it on a couple of random poles and napping out. Come on. It sounds like some people are a little confused. Are they going on a plane trip or are they going camping at the airport?
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10: Staying very hot and humid out there through your evening hours tonight. Skies remaining fair, warm, muggy overnight, lows mid and upper 70s. For Monday, very hot and humid again, high soaring into the upper 90s, but isolated late showers and storms will move in from the north and west, with highs near 95 again Tuesday. 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

Mr. C, knowing that he couldn't have the toy till his nuggets were gone. 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
15: Fair skies will continue through your nighttime hours, warm and muggy again overnight, lows mid and upper 70s. For Monday, mostly sunny, very hot and humid again for the afternoon, highs into the upper 90s, but isolated late showers and storms will move in from the north and west. Continued hot and humid Tuesday, highs near 95. 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

0: It is Sunday, August 16th. These famous folks celebrating birthdays today. Dan Smyers of Dan and Shay, Emily Strayer of The Chicks, Madonna, Steve Carell from The Office, Cameron Monaghan is the Joker on TV's Gotham, Ivana Lynch is Luna Lovegood and Harry Potter, Jace Robertson from Duck Dynasty, Angela Bassett, Rumor Willis is a Dancing with the Stars winner, James Cameron, director of Titanic and Avatar and Terminator, Kathy Lee Gifford, and Taika Waititi, actor, director. They're all celebrating birthdays today. 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I hope all your birthday wishes come true this weekend.
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0: She's country, and she knows it. It's new music from Luke Bryan. Hello, my name is John Glenn. Welcome to the weekend. Now, I'm going to give you Mr. Sneed's motto. He's been saying this since he's a child. He says his teacher, his grade school teacher, taught the class this. Good, better, best, never let it rest till the good become better and the better become best. Now, James Sneed, he's 103 years old. He's a World War II veteran. He's gone through the Great Depression, the Civil Rights Movement, and science is saying that that motto could be one of the reasons. Now, according to science, self-affirmation, repeating a phrase that's rooted in your core values, activates your brain's reward and self-processing systems. It measurably reduces your brain's response to stress. Now, James probably has an interesting diet. He probably gets some exercise, and genetics probably plays a part of it. But boy, that is a cool saying. I'd never heard of it before. Good, better, best. Never let it rest till the good become better and the better become best.
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11: Fair skies will continue through your nighttime hours. Warm and muggy again overnight, lows mid and upper 70s. For Monday, mostly sunny, very hot and humid again for the afternoon, highs into the upper 90s, but isolated late showers and storms will move in from the north and west. Continued hot and humid Tuesday, highs near 95. 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

0: Summer. 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

0: Taylor Swift with I Knew It, I Knew You. That's off the Toy Story 5 soundtrack, a song she wrote specifically for that movie. Now, Taylor Swift is getting honored with another prestigious recognition. She will be inducted into the Nashville Songwriters Hall of Fame. She'll be the youngest inductee ever, and she's going into the class of 2026.
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16: Fair skies will continue through your nighttime hours. Warm and muggy again overnight, lows mid and upper 70s. For Monday, mostly sunny, very hot and humid again for the afternoon, highs into the upper 90s, but isolated late showers and storms will move in from the north and west. Continued hot and humid Tuesday, highs near 95. 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

0: Kevin Powers with his new song called Move On. Shaboozy helping him with that. Did you know Shaboozy has a record label? It's called American Dogwood. Kevin Powers is the first artist signed to that label. Kevin Powers, I love this description I found online, so I had to do some Google searching. That's how new this guy is. I didn't know anything about him. Kevin Powers is a Nashville-based singer-songwriter who makes southern pop and country-adjacent music. I like it. Kevin Powers with Move On. Luke Combs, Cole Swindell, John Morgan coming up.
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13: Fair skies will continue through your nighttime hours, warm and muggy again overnight, lows mid and upper 70s. For Monday, mostly sunny, very hot and humid again for the afternoon, highs into the upper 90s, but isolated late showers and storms will move in from the north and west. Continued hot and humid Tuesday, highs near 95. 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
2: ABC News, I'm Wayne Cabot. President Trump wants to cancel war games planned this week with South Korea. But because these joint exercises have been planned for so long, he's ordering the Pentagon to cut them back, saying North Korea has not been a threat, even as military experts say that North Korea has been providing Iran with missiles. Iran now announcing bounties on the heads of U.S. soldiers, $30,000 dead or alive. Democrats in Washington are calling for an investigation into conditions on board the USS Abraham Lincoln, deployed in the Middle East for more than 200 days. Senator Ruben Gallego was a Marine in Iraq.
3: There's a deep mistrust of this leadership. The Secretary of Defense is absolutely not qualified to be leading the Department of Defense.
2: He was on ABC's This Week. Hamas, long considered a threat, a terror group by the U.S., sat down today with President Trump's son-in-law, Jared Kushner. The AP saying they met for 2 hours in Egypt. This is ABC News.
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